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0: Josh Fraser isn't expecting some of his young players to be overawed by playing finals footy for the first time on Saturday night. Carlton faces Melbourne at the MCG in what will be the first final for several youngsters, including Jagger Smith and Harry Dean. The Blues coach says they're well-equipped for finals pressure.
2: They'll be fine. They'll be completely fine. Yeah, these are good young kids who've got calm heads on their shoulders, and they're well supported by our experienced players, and this is a space that we've grown in over the last 14 weeks that we've stayed really well connected, and no one's felt like they're alone out there, so I expect that to be the same.
0: Ed Allen's expected to get the job stopping Marcus Bontempelli when Collingwood faces the Western Bulldogs tomorrow night. The IBF world title eliminator fight between Nikita Xu and Ben Marnie's ended in a draw. Gold Coast pair went blow for blow across 12 rounds. And that's the latest news and sport.
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3: Partly cloudy across the region. Bendigo and Maryborough 15, Castlemaine 14, Ballarat 13. Tomorrow, partly cloudy, possible shower in Ballarat. Bendigo, Maryborough 17, Castlemaine 16, Ballarat 15 degrees.
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5: Good morning. Nice to be with you this Thursday morning. Unfortunately, Tom's voice has gotten the better of him. He'll go home, rest up, hopefully back with you tomorrow at 8:30. But we continue to take your calls this morning. 133-693. 133-693. Your emails welcome at any time as well. Mornings at 3aw.com.au. On any issue Tom has spoken about so far this morning, or any issue we continue to discuss on the morning's program in just a moment. This secret levy imposed by the state government as part of your transport fare to pay for the suburban rail loop. It appears as though the Premier has now made a backflip. We'll get to our state political reporter and 3AW presenter Heidi Murphy in a moment. You can have your say, 133-693, or with thanks to amasim.com. 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Rob, good morning.
6: G'day, how are you?
5: Good, Rob.
6: Hey, with the incompetence of this government and crime, it's impacted the cost of living for virtually every single Victorian who buys insurance. So if you look at insurance anywhere in the state of Australia, any other state of Australia, it is probably around about 60% cheaper than what it is in Victoria, whether it's car or housing. It's just terrible. The cost of living is impacting everybody, and this government's contributed to that.
5: Rob, you make a really fair point that sometimes we can be a little bit out of sight, out of mind. And, you know, you see the reports on the TV, you hear them on the radio, and you go, oh, thankfully it's not affecting me. Well, it is actually affecting you. It's hitting you in the back pocket annually, be it with your car insurance and or your home insurance. Because crime is so rife across the city, insurers are covering their backsides and you pay for it, even though if you, knock on wood, aren't being directly affected by it at the moment. Jill, good morning.
7: Hi, Shane. Just a quick one. Is this a generational issue? Like, are we having to wait for a new generation of judges and magistrates to come through the Victorian legal system and maybe have a more modern and effective approach on current
5: I'm not sure if it's so much generational, Jill. It might be politically guided as opposed to, you know, the current Labor government appointing these magistrates and judges. You wait until the next government forms and presumably Jess Wilson and the coalition move into government and then they have the opportunity to appoint judges as well. I think there is a lot of questions as to how so many judges, magistrates have been appointed that are allowing this leniency to continue. So even though there is this push within the public to be stricter on punishment, that even from the government, we're saying adult time for adult crime, yet that there are these caveats that judges can find and go, actually, you know, little Sarah, she's a good person. She has a chance to rehab herself. We'll let her out. Well, hold on. What happened to adult time for adult crime?
7: Happened, did it?
5: Absolutely. Jill, thank you for the call. 133-693. 10 minutes after 10, well, the revelation yesterday that the state government has been secretly charging Victorian Transport users a levy to help fund the much-maligned suburban rail loop seems to be just another indictment on a government that, more than anything, was hoping for a fresh start under Ben Carroll. The covert levy came to light as a report by the Auditor General, Andrew Greaves, revealed that the budget for the first stage of the SRL is likely to blow out and even go beyond $36 billion. Now, one of the great challenges Ben Carroll has as Premier is re-establishing trust within the electorate for this government. And God knows they are coming from a very long way back, given the allegations of worksite corruption, secret deals, and clandestine decision-making. More than anything, people want honesty. They want transparency. And if there was something Ben Carroll could do different to his predecessors, this was it. Be open, be transparent. Now, whilst it was kept from Victorians, it appears this morning Ben Carroll may have seen the light. Channel 9 state political reporter and 3AW presenter Heidi Murphy, good morning.
8: Good morning to you, Shane.
5: Has he seen the light?
8: Look, he has abolished this this tax immediately, or said he will go to his own cabinet and follow cabinet processes properly to abolish this tax, effective as immediately as possible, because he says, Shane, it was not transparent. The government was not upfront with Victorians about it. He apologises to Victorians for that and says he's leading a new government that is accountable, that is transparent, but Shane, he would not answer a single question about how much he was involved in any of the decision-making along the process. To have this levy, to keep this levy secret, and I understand he was very much a part of conversations to keep this levy secret, in his past iterations at various points. He was involved. He will not be accountable to those decisions because, Shane, he does not want to relitigate the past.
5: So even though he was part of those decisions, and obviously being part of cabinet and being deputy premier, he had to be part of those decisions. And the fact too, Heidi, that the fact that this levy came out, he is not getting on the front foot and telling Victorians, oh, by the way, we've been charging you a secret levy. Now that I'm premier, I'm abolishing it. He's only come out given it came out because of the Auditor General's report.
8: Yeah, he was asked that. If we hadn't found out about this yesterday from the Auditor General, when were you planning to confess it to us? And but Shane, he's leading a transparent government from here on out. He was asked if there are any other secret levies, secret charges, secret taxes, and this might concern you. He's going to get his department to double check everything.
5: Well,
8: so maybe there is. It's incredible.
5: And which goes to the point too, Heidi. Does he know that there are other secret fees and charges, given he would have known about this, and he's just using that, I'll double check, as a means to get away with it?
8: Being a part of cabinet doesn't mean that he would have known about this. Several ministers I spoke to this morning outside Parliament heading in for work today, the first they knew was when it was in the Auditor General's report yesterday. That is the first they knew. This never went to full cabinet.
5: Wow.
8: It was considered by a subcommittee of cabinet, the Budget and Finance Committee, or maybe the B stands for something else. Anyway, a subcommittee of cabinet. They were making the decisions, but Ben Carroll was on that committee. He knew about the levy. He knew that it was being kept secret. He knew about the decision to keep it secret, but he doesn't want to relitigate the past, so will not answer a single question about it. While at the same press conference, he talks about how much more accountable and transparent the government will now be.
5: Heidi, the fact, and again, I will relitigate the past and we can do that here now, the fact that it was such a small group that decided to keep this levy secret, doesn't that tell us and all Victorians, well, hold on, we want as few people to know about this because we know that it's not going to be popular in the electorate?
8: It speaks to very much what was the Daniel Andrews style of management. And Ben Carroll even went to this a little bit today when he was talking about how he will lead a much more open government, when he made the point about he'll take the decision to abolish this levy to the full cabinet process, to follow the full cabinet process. He is making a point about how it was never a wide decision making amongst all of the ministers for different things. So there's been a different role or a different type of management, a different government model under Daniel Andrews and continued by Jacinta Allen that meant ministers weren't necessarily forthright, weren't listened to. It wasn't decision making by cabinet in full. So he's made a point about how he won't be doing policies by social media video, which I'll remind you is how we first found out about Suburban Rail Loop in 2018, a Facebook video on Dan Andrews' Facebook page. So there are changes that are happening because of the change of leadership at that back end with the cabinet, with those processes, sure. it still leaves open a very big question of what he knew and when as a member of the decision-making
5: This seems as though it's going to be the issue that really dogs Ben Carroll from now right up until the election. The fact he is desperate to escape the past of Jacinta Allen and Daniel Andrews, but the fact he was such a key player in the past, that will continue to malign him as much as he tries to show off this new Ben Carroll and this new government that he's leading.
8: Well, it's a very basic issue of just trust and confidence. If you can't tell Victorians what you knew, when you knew and why you decided those things in those ways, I don't think Victorians will just accept, I'm not going to relitigate the past. I think people would deserve answers to that, especially if you are trying to say, we are moving in a whole new direction now.
5: Before I let you go, just the Auditor General report yesterday also saying that he expects this budget to blow out, and a lot of people have been saying that, could even go in excess of $36 billion. Ben Carroll, it was either yesterday or the day before, unequivocal, that we've done the numbers, this will be done to budget. Was he asked about that today?
8: Mm. Yeah, not so much. We were fairly focused on the tax itself, how it came into being, and more importantly, how it was kept secret and why it was kept secret from Victorians and whether Victorians deserved an apology. So we were more focused on other things. But no, they are very consistently sure that they can do it for even under budget. Mm. They talked about how the Auditor General's report is out of date because it didn't take into account the savings that they found and the savings that they're planning to find on it. They're hoping to get it down to around the $32 billion mark. We're really only going to know that in another decade or so when the final bills are being tallied up for it. There is, though, now that this tax is disappearing, $4.8 billion gap. They were counting on money coming in, $4.8 billion over the next 30, 40 years from this little levy. That's not going to be there now. Maybe a future government will decide to put one back on. They'll just be upfront about it. Because it's a legitimate revenue-making measure. Public transport users should pay a bit more for future infrastructure. Just tell us that you're doing it.
5: He's already cut the underground interchanges. He's cut bridges. Yeah. He's cut car parking. You got to have something there for the people, Heidi. You can't keep cutting that to find your savings and just have a railway line.
8: Did you see that Mark Knight cartoon?
5: I did.
8: Just a very front cabin of a train. That's all that's left without the bells and whistles. Very funny.
5: We're getting there very quickly. It's not so funny when it's reality. Heidi, always nice to chat. We'll see your story on Nine News tonight.
8: Thanks, Shane.
5: Heidi Murphy, Nine News state political reporter, of course, 3AW presenter as well. Look, it's all well and good for Ben Carroll to come out and go, I'll abolish this. We weren't upfront and honest. My leadership, we will come out and abolish it. But you knew about it. And the only reason now, Ben, that you have come out and said, I will abolish it, is because the Auditor General showed it to everyone. He opened the books. He said, you are paying this levy that you do not know about. And the fact that the Premier was part of that subcommittee of Cabinet to decide, just keep it away from Victorians. They're not going to like this. Don't tell them. We'll charge them, but don't tell them. That is an indictment on Ben Carroll. And again, if he's all about this new leadership, he wants to separate himself from Daniel Andrews and Jacinta Allen, why didn't he come out in his first week as Premier and go, by the way, we had this secret levy. I didn't agree with it, but I had to fall in line with the Premier. I'm removing it now. Just being upfront and honest with you, that's my government that I lead. Openness, transparency, just so you know, there's this surcharge, but I'm getting rid of it. Being upfront and honest. But he didn't do that. He waited until it was exposed and is now still trying to win you over. The question is, does he win you over by abolishing the surcharge and levy? Or the fact that it was there in the first instance and he was one of the decision makers to hide it, is that strike enough? 133-693. Your calls on that. Any other issue Tom and I have spoken about this morning, 133-693 at 20 after 10.
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2: On Gold Central Victoria, your say now with Tom Elliott, thanks to Moama RSL. Good times made great.
5: Shane McGuinness with you through until midday. Tom's voice just not holding out this morning. He'll rest up. Hopefully back with you tomorrow morning. Taking your calls, 1-3-693. Danielle, good morning.
15: Good morning, how are you?
5: Yeah, good, thank you.
15: I rang up a couple of times about this. We're also being charged a government levy every time we get into an Uber, taxi or hire car.
5: Danielle, there's no doubt that there are so many levies out there. Every time you take a flight, there is a levy, there is a departure levy, there's an extra levy for international travel. I think the difference with those levies is that if you look at your Uber receipt, you will actually see those levies written there. Whereas actually no one knew that as part of the public transport fares, we were paying for the SRL. So I agree with you. Most people wouldn't know about the extra fees and levies that they're paying for a taxi or an Uber or every time they leave the country on a flight. The difference is that if you have a look at the invoice or receipt, you will see Uber levy, taxi level, international travel levy. No one knew about this levy. No, and of course, you don't get an invoice every time you tap on with your Mikey. No one knew. Well, everyone complains about fares, yet no one knew that they were having to pay for a suburban rail loop, a much maligned project that wasn't even guaranteed to be going ahead until a few days ago when Ben Carroll rubber stamped it once more. Danielle, thank you. Hi, David.
16: Yeah, good morning. Why Ben Carroll is being transparent and honest, a good question would be to ask them under a Labor government why we pay double stamp duty on new vehicles and vehicle transfers compared to every other state in Australia.
5: Now, what's that one, David? I'm not familiar with that stamp duty. So when you sell, is this if you sell a vehicle privately and sell it to someone else, the stamp duty that's involved in that transfer of ownership?
16: Yes, sell or buy a vehicle. I recently bought a vehicle in New South Wales and the first question I had was, do you have a New South Wales address? And when asked why, he said, the dealer said to me, you pay double stamp duty in Victoria.
5: Of course we do. Of course we do, David. Who would have thought? And again, that stamp duty for homes drives me nuts. Because, again, you own the house, you're transferring ownership, and then the government takes its slog. And similar with cars. And you make a great point, David, the fact that it is double. I didn't know that. So to sell a car in Victoria or buy a car, it is double the stamp duty. They find every possible way to take from the Victorian taxpayer. And the fact that they do it in a clandestine manner, as is the case with the SRL levy, however small it may be, the fact that it was going to add up so significantly to this project speaks volumes. Morning, Tim.
17: Shane, great to talk to you. I recently got pulled over and in an oversight and a massive mistake, was booked for over 25Ks over the speed limit. Knowing that kids get off every day with knife crimes and other misdemeanors, I sought legal advice and I was told that the magistrate's hands are tied. Even if I take it to court, there is nothing a magistrate can do to reduce the sentence. So I automatically have a 3-month suspension on my license for being caught over 25Ks over the limit. I did the wrong thing. That's fine.
5: Yep.
17: Why don't the Labor government, if they're serious about crime, why don't they apply an automatic sentence? Anyone caught with a knife, not committing a crime, caught with a knife. You've got a knife. You don't have a reason for it. You're off to jail.
5: Yeah, well, you're probably opening a can of worms there, Tim. I understand what you're saying. Why does anyone, well, especially when it comes to a machete, maybe if you put a limit on

0: But you make the point that you make that as soon as you go not only 25 kilometres an hour over the speed limit, but 5 kilometres over the speed limit, you have to pay that fine. And that fine will continue to increase and increase. If you don't pay it, it will then go to the sheriff's office. Your car will be clamped. You're not getting out of that fine. Inevitably, you will have to pay it. Yet here is a girl who knows right from wrong, committing a crime in a taxi, physical crime, and there's no penalty. None. Now, to me, that is far, far worse, threatening the safety of a taxi driver than you or I going 5 kilometres over the limit. Again, put my hand up. It's the wrong thing. It's against the law. Fine. I would suggest 80% of the time someone going 5 kilometres an hour over the limit is accidental. You don't accidentally threaten someone. You don't accidentally pull a knife on a taxi driver. Yet, oh, no. You just go back into society and behave yourself. No fine, nothing. No penalty. It's incredible. Thomas, good morning.
1: Morning, how are you?
0: Good, thank you.
1: I think I want to talk to that point as well. And I think that the judges need to be held accountable for their decisions in a new law that, you know, if someone's accused of a crime such as this girl and he lets her out, if she commits a crime like that, he's automatically an accessory after the fact or something so that his reputation and his life is put on the line as well. They'll make him think twice about letting these people out.
0: That is where judges have to be removed. And I understand that judges have to be able to make a decision and make a ruling and have that independence. But again, there has to be a limit on quote-unquote mitigating circumstances or quote-unquote there is a good chance for rehabilitation. There has to be a penalty for the crime. I'm not saying lock this girl up and throw away the key. But there has to be a punishment. You know, any time you do the wrong thing, going over the speed limit, if your son or daughter does the wrong thing, there is a punishment. There is no iPad. There is no TV time. There's no McDonald's. Whatever it is. Yet you threaten a taxi driver with a knife, there is quite literally no punishment. And that is the problem. So she thinks, oh, you know what, if I did this again, hopefully she won't. But if she did, no punishment. That is where it is failing. There has to be some form of punishment. Everyone can't just have a slap on the wrist and walk straight back into society. Yet many are. 133-693, continue to take your calls. 29 minutes to 11. David Armstrong, good morning.
2: Where'd he go?
0: Went home.
2: Oh, well, he just went home.
0: He showed me what he'd been taking to ease his voice. It says take two sips, you know, every 24 hours.
2: He
0: sculled the thing.
2: Yeah, I see. He does this occasionally.
0: Gerald Quigley won't be happy with him.
2: Where were you? Were you in the building or have you launched in here on public transport?
0: No, I was about to run 25 Ks around the park.
2: That story you were just mentioning, do you see the way the judge gave the media a gentle clip on the way out as he sent her on her way? It was a suggestion that a young lady, if you had done this 3 hours earlier, you would not find yourself in this predicament and the story would not be as sensationalised as it has been.
0: It's the media's fault.
2: It's our fault. She did it and she became the test. She was the first hurdle of how the adult crime, adult time would go through.
0: You know what? So the judge, it's named here, Scott Johns. The media doesn't need to sensationalise a 16-year-old holding a knife to the throat of a taxi driver. I just read the crime. I don't need to sensationalise it, champ.
2: Tells itself. The news at 11 o'clock. Kiara Parker from the newsroom was out walking this morning and saw two cars submerged in Port Phillip Bay. Did you hear the cross on breakfast? It was one for the ages. They'd been stolen and the lads who'd taken it thought we can set them on fire, maybe just leave them. No, we'll drive them off the North Road jetty. So there'll be a job there getting it. They're not easy to get out from the water.
0: It's going to be a good payday for the tow truck driver because that's going to take a lot of time.
2: They had been stolen. Police investigations continue. The latest register of MPs' investments, memberships and gifts has been released. And guess what? They like going to the footy. They like going to the tennis. And they do love a Kylie Minogue and Ed Sheeran concert. They were where most of the... And the tennis. They love a day at the tennis.
0: No, they're always in the front row.
2: Did you see the tremendous article about the company that has got the job of creating the business case

0: for the redevelopment of the MCG, and they've made some of like the best stadiums in the world, and they've pinpointed what you need to do at the MCG to make it better. In a nutshell, lots more screens. They call it the halo effect, which basically means the entire ring is one great big huge video screen.
1: Which they have in a number of NFL stadiums. Here's the difference. They all have a roof on them. Where do you hang a halo at the MCG?
0: I don't know. You build a structure. As they said, we will have seen during the World Cup what is basically now the new standard in football stadiums. And boy, they did look good, some of the ones in
1: again,
0: North America.
1: Like, you look at SoFi Stadium and Dallas Cowboys Stadium, they're all indoor arenas, so you can hang a halo. Yeah. You can do it at Marvel Stadium if you keep the roof closed.
0: You could do it all the way around the outside, the internally, but you could hang it from the inside.
1: On the top
0: all
1: of the grandstand.
0: Yes, yeah, that's what they're talking about. Yeah. Also, this idea that you need to build precincts around stadiums. You can't just have a stadium. You have to have cinemas, a theme park, housing developments, a lot of shops, lots of shops and restaurants so that you want to go there.
1: It's working well down at Docklands, isn't it?
0: On a Tuesday. Oh.
1: Yeah, ever been over to Marvel Stadium on a Tuesday afternoon?
0: Yeah, I'm a wanderer. Yes,
1: not a lot it happening.
0: There's not much
1: There's
0: going
1: not
0: on.
1: A lot happening. Is
0: there, have they put the rock? Remember they said the rock wall was going to be the key to sale. Yeah, we're going to stick in a rock wall. That'll get the kids in.
1: They're doing where you can walk on the outside around Marvel Stadium.
0: How's
1: one of those
0: going?
1: Roof climbs. I don't think it's started
0: why?
1: Yet. If you want to look over the Balti Bridge.
0: Josh Fraser says his young players are licking their lips and champ. Do you champ at the bit or chomp at the bit?
1: Oh, I've been told this so many times.
0: Okay. Because they'll be playing their first finals in forever on Saturday night. Jagger Smith and Harry Dean, he says, two very, very good boys who are up to it. Looking forward to that. All of that at 11.
1: Good on you, Armo. David Armstrong back with the news at 11 o'clock. 133-693. Happy to take your calls when it comes to crime. Happy to take your calls as well when it comes to this secret levy that was instilled as part of your Mikey fare that was paying for the suburban rail loop. We didn't know about it. It is now to be abolished. But is it a case for Ben Carroll that he's only abolishing it because he got caught? Certainly seems so. 25 minutes to 11 on 3AW.
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1: 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Viv, good morning.
11: Good morning, Shane. Don't pick on Richmond today, will you please?
1: I won't get into the Tigers today, Viv, promise.
11: Okay. Now, about 30 years ago, I was sitting at Morty Alex Station in my taxi. I started off and a young man jumped in and he wanted to go to Bond Street, Morty Alec, which is a dead-end street with a creek running through it and factories. And when I told him what was on the meter, he held a knife to my throat and said, I'll have your money. Well, I only started off with about a change of $20 in those days and one of those money clips, you know, with coins in it. So he took all that and took off. So I got very angry. Lost my money, lost a day of sitting at the police station making a report. So I kept going down there at the same time every morning. And one morning I saw him walking past with another person. And I got out and I screamed to all the other taxi drivers, that's the rotten so-and-so. The police came, got him, went to children's court, slap on the wrist. Mum and dad have just got divorced. He's not feeling all that good. He's sorry about it.
1: And was he made to pay the money back, Viv?
11: Of course not.
1: No, of course not.
11: I lost the day's pay. I lost my money, and he was just a naughty boy.
1: And what about you, Viv? Because I mean that would have been incredibly scary. The effect that it would have had on you and your mental health. But that doesn't matter. It's all about the perpetrator and how they feel and their mitigating circumstances. And again, a 16-year-old, as is the case in this example that we've been talking about this morning, you know right from wrong. You know you do not threaten a taxi driver with a knife. You know that. What are the mitigating circumstances here? And the fact too, Viv, that the perpetrator wasn't made to pay you back, that speaks volumes. Again, I go 5 kilometres an hour over the limit, I have to pay the fine. Surely, if you have robbed someone at a minimum, you have to pay back what you stole. Clearly not in Victoria. Again, it's on the same low. A lot has changed. Viv, thank you. It is 19 minutes to 11. Yesterday, we learned the sad news, the passing of Dolly Parton at the age of 80. And it's fair to say many parts of the world are in mourning today. She was a unique person. She was in public life since the 1950s, never had a scandal. Which, you think about that and how many celebrities become embroiled in scandals. She had the personality. She made country music cool, which probably isn't an easy achievement. She refused to get involved in politics when so many American celebrities do. She famously used to say, I don't do politics, because politics divides people and she wanted to unite them. And she did more than unite people. She educated them as well. Dolly was one of the world's great advocates for children's literacy, not just in the United States. She helped Aussie kids as well. And you might have heard this caller yesterday with Tom. Have a listen to caller Craig and what he had to say on 3AW Mornings yesterday.
12: Good morning, Tom. I'd just like to enlighten you and the listeners with a good story regarding the sad news originally of Dolly Parton, but Literary Foundation extends beyond America. Our grandson, who was born 2 years ago in regional New South Wales, has received one book every month since he was born. Compliments from Dolly Parton and her Literary Foundation.
13: So wait a minute. Dolly Parton's foundation sends your now two-year-old grandson a different book every month?
12: Yes. I think how it goes, our daughter explained to her, that they identify areas where numeracy and literacy are below acceptable standards in regional areas.
13: But not just in America, other countries.
12: Yes.
13: That is amazing, Craig.
1: The Imagination Library, a heartfelt tribute to her father, had never learned to read or write. She didn't just do this in Tennessee or in the country music south of the United States. She did this globally, including here in Australia. Joining me on the line now is Lindsay McKee. He's the CEO of United Way, which runs Dolly Parton's Imagination Library here in Australia. Lindsay, good morning.
14: Good morning, Ian. How are you doing?
1: Really well. Thank you so much for your time. The Imagination Library in Australia, when did it set up actually here in Australia?
14: So globally, it's been going for 30 years. In Australia, we've been running the program for the last 13 years. And in that time, we've distributed 2.5 million books to the hands of Aussie kids straight into their homes.
1: And is this all funded through Dolly Parton herself in conjunction with the Imagination Library in the United States?
14: No, we've actually worked with local funders, so we've got incredible people here in state government, local government, local council, philanthropic trust, businesses, donors, who help fund the program and bring it to currently on the, we've got 50,000 children who are getting books every month in Australia. So we take the incredible work, the program from Dolly Parton and her foundation in the US, and we work really closely with them to bring the program here.
1: Obviously, it came from a vision of Dolly, and then the philanthropy that has been on show here in Australia has allowed the program to flourish. How important is the program, Lindsay? Because often I think we take books for granted. We take the opportunity to read books, especially for children. You take it for granted, whether it's their school library or buying books off the shelf, and that so many kids don't even have that opportunity.
14: That's right. It's just so critical. It's we know that the first 5 years of a child's life is when we build the foundations for learning, well-being, and success long before they start school. There's so much brain development happening in those years. And we also know a child is going to be 10 times more developmentally vulnerable when starting school if they're not read to at home. So there's a huge amount of evidence and evidence that we've been growing here and leading in Australia through groundbreaking research that shows the critical nature of books in homes, especially in those early years.
1: So many programs like this often rely on the public to get involved, donors, a bit of change here or there. But I must admit, and might be negligence on my behalf, I hadn't actually heard a lot about the Imagination Library previously. Is that one of the keys to it, that it, you know, a lot of anonymous donors getting behind it, that it doesn't need the public to get involved at great rates?
14: Well, we work with, in every community, it's so different. There's a lot of individuals who chip in what they can to make this happen. And we also work with some larger funders as well. So it's a bit of everything, and which is so beautiful. Again, you know, Dolly's program across the divides, you know, it from, you know, individuals in a regional town right through to a large trust and foundation. It's everyone's program. So, you know, we would encourage, if you're interested in funding and learning more or finding out if your children are grandchild eligible for the program, definitely reach out, check out our website unitedway.com, and we can help you out with more information.
1: Do you know if she ever knew much about the effect her program was having down under?
14: Yes, she definitely did. She's met with some of our team over the years, our ambassadors in Nashville, and certainly the team in the US are just blown away by the global research that we're delivering out of Australia. Our head of research based in regional New South Wales actually led the global study for Dolly Parton's program internationally. So they're just really deeply a great partner with ours, really deeply caring about the evidence and the work that we do here.
1: I guess the most important thing is that whilst Dolly may have passed away herself, that the work that she has put in and in establishing the Imagination Library, not only globally, but here in Australia, that continues to live on.
14: That's right. It was very much set up with that intention from Dolly that, you know, she wanted her music to continue and live on in her beautiful songwriting, but she also wanted her books to continue. She's known by many as the book lady. And, you know, she'll often be heard saying that her father said of all the things that she had done in her life, that the Dolly Parton's Imagination Library was the one he was most proud of. So the team and Dolly have set it up in a way that this will continue. And certainly at United Way Australia, we want to, you know, help more children. We're doing so much already with 50,000, but we would love to bring this program into the homes of more children throughout Australia.
1: Oh, Lindsay, that's just lovely. I'm so glad you could share her story and tell us more about the Imagination Library. It was only a result of a random call yesterday informing us about this program. People can learn more. UnitedWay.com is the address.
14: Yeah, UnitedWay.com.au.
1: UnitedWay.com.au. What a wonderful program and what a wonderful legacy of the late Dolly Parton. Lindsay McKee, appreciate your time.
14: Thanks, Ian. Take care.
1: The CEO of United Way, which runs Dolly Parton's Imagination Library here in Australia. And I think that just speaks volumes to the kind of person that she was. Didn't have controversies, promoted country music, but also did something that not a lot of people knew about in her Imagination Library and the impact that it's had, not just globally, but particularly here in Australia as well. 11 minutes to 11 on 3AW.
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1: Morning, listeners at 3aw.com.au for all your emails. Adrian writes, I've asked this question before. What does it take to actually get jail time in Victoria? What do you have to do to get prison time here? I would have thought that any time you threaten the life of a fellow human, that would be enough. You know, holding a knife to someone innocent, I would have thought that would be enough, even for 7 days, minimum. Apparently not. Rowan, good morning.
0: Good morning, Shane. Tom's all right?
1: Yeah, no, he'll just rest his voice.
0: I've been guilty in the past of, you know, not getting the facts before knowing the full story about certain crimes being done against other people.
1: Yep.
0: So the young lady with the knife. Now, I think it was on the news of if this is the same person with the alleged attack. And thank heaven, nothing, you know, the taxi driver wasn't killed. I mean, gosh, it's just, yeah. But the thing is, with some of these youth offenders, and I'm not defending them, but unless we know more about their history, so, you know, if they've been going from foster parent to foster parent, are they taking their medications? You know, all these sorts of things. And it made me think that instead of pumping money in the SRL and, you know, nice new grandstands at the MCG and all these lovely things, the first thing is to make sure that society is safe.
1: Rowan, I agree with that. And I agree that there can be mitigating circumstances. Two things I will say to that is one, that she was 16 years of age, and it is said that she had a horrific upbringing. And I hope that the perpetrators behind her horrific upbringing face the full force of the law. Make no doubt about that. However, that can't be a reason for her offending. That is the brutal reality. Now, maybe she did need more support before this incident took place. And I'm all for looking at those kind of programs, absolutely. But the thing is, if she gets away with it, what's to say someone who hasn't had such a tough upbringing, they go, oh, well, hold on. The girl that did it a few weeks ago held a knife to the throat of a taxi driver. She was let off. Why can't I? My upbringing wasn't all that easy either. So it sets a precedent going forward. I appreciate your call. 5 to 11.
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4: 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That's still to come after 11.
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5: 12 degrees in Melbourne, mostly sunny atop today, 16. It's 11 o'clock. Good morning. I'm David Armstrong. The Premier Ben Carroll has refused to say when he was first made aware of a secret public transport tax. Mr. Carroll has promised to abolish the 1% levy. It was introduced in secret in January of last year. The Auditor General revealed 60% of the revenue was set to be poured into the suburban rail loop. But the government claims the plan never went ahead. Mr. Carroll was public transport minister when the levy was approved, but when asked repeatedly when he first found out about the new revenue stream, he's refused to be drawn.
6: I was not part of the creation. That is very clear. What I am not going to do, though, is sit here and relitigate the past, except to say I'm a premier taking the state in a new direction, and transparency and accountability is fundamental to that new direction.
5: A desperate search is underway in Nepal, where hundreds are missing following deadly flash flooding near the border. 34 Australians are among those unaccounted for in the disaster. It's killed at least 157. Officials from Nepal and China have deployed rescue resources, the UN mobilising support. This helicopter pilot says he was over the area and tried to raise the alarm as the devastation unfolded.
7: The whole scenario, it was horrendous. It was uncanny, anything like you've ever seen before.
5: Well, two cars have been dumped in the bay off Brighton this morning. 3AW's Kiara Parker came across the cars on her morning walk. She says the vehicles submerged in the waters off the North Road jetty.
8: And then I remembered, silly me, I live in Melbourne. Like, these cars are probably stolen. So I asked the police guarding the scene there, and they said, oh yeah, they've been dumped here this morning. And police has got back to me with some formal lines now, just confirming no one was in the vehicle.
5: Anthony Albanese has been heckled at a bush summit. The PM copped a grilling on issues including renewable energy and overregulation of businesses in the bush. She was also asked about migration and whether Labor's upcoming overhaul is a response to the rise of One Nation. Pharmacists are calling on the federal government to freeze general PBS prescription costs at $25 until 2030. More than $1.4 billion has been saved on medicine since co-payment cuts began in 2023, but the general price is forecast to rise from next year. The state's Pharmacy Guild president, Maria Baroni, says continuing the co-payment reduction would help thousands.
9: Medicines like ADHD medications, hormone replacement medicines, and diabetes medicines are the most affected. That we're calling on the government to freeze for $25 until the end of the decade. And they're the people that will save the most money throughout this change.
5: In finance, the All Ordinaries down 52 and our dollar's trading at 71.72 US.
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5: Luke Beveridge is laughing off Collingwood training at Marvel Stadium in the lead-up to Friday's wildcard final. The Western Bulldogs haven't had a main training session on their home ground all year. The Dogs coach hiding his frustrations.
10: What do I think of the Pies training at Marvel? If you didn't laugh, you'd cry, Ollie. Yeah. I just think it's hilarious. I just think it, and so, yeah, but it's a crack up, really.
5: Aaron Norton and Tim English both trained this morning. They are expected to play. Harley Reid to miss the first two games of 2027 after failing to have a two-match ban for a dangerous tackle overturned. And Big Bash clubs can sign up to three international players from today as the contracting embargo is lifted. And that's the latest news and sport.
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11: Partly cloudy across the region. Bendigo and Maryborough 15, Castlemaine 14, Ballarat 13. Tomorrow, partly cloudy, possible shower in Ballarat. Bendigo, Maryborough 17, Castlemaine 16, Ballarat 15 degrees.
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4: Nice to be with you this Thursday morning. Unfortunately, Tom's voice getting the better of him. He is resting up. The number, 133-693. 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Coming up a little bit later this hour, we'll have a bit of fun with the Ox when he's here to talk sport. I want to talk about examples of cheating in sport. We'll also get his thoughts on the wild card rounds of the AFL kicking off this weekend. 133-693. Michael, good morning.
20: Good morning. How are you?
4: Good, thank you.
20: Look, back in the 70s, I'll just quickly tell you, back in the 70s, I got charged for assault. I was 16. And it was my first offence. Mm. And I had it with my mate, Dent, but he was my brother-in-law. And I put my age up to 17, because he was 18, to go to Pentridge. I got 6 months. I had no convictions. I got 6 months jail for that offence back in the 70s. And I was 17, 16 at the time. And I put my age up to 17 so I can go to Pentridge with my brother-in-law because he was 18.
17: What did it do to you, Michael?
20: Well, I knew right from wrong.
17: In having that punishment and being sent to Pentridge, did it have a long-term effect on you? Did you go into a life of crime? Did you re-offend?
20: No way. Back then, it was J Ward. It was J Division for young offenders up to 21 years of age. Then they closed it down and they closed that division down and made it a mental whatever it was then back then in the 80s. But I straightened up. I did jail. I straightened up, and I never re-offended.
17: Michael, I appreciate you sharing your story with us. And isn't that an important life learning? The fact that you did have to face the punishment, and 6 months is not a short period of time, but you didn't re-offend. You learnt your lesson. And there is something to be said about that, that a penalty can ultimately do good. I'm not saying we scrap rehabilitation. I'm not saying we scrap education programs, but they have to work in tandem. They have to work side by side. You can't just say, oh, look, you've had mitigating circumstances, tough upbringing, you can just go back out into society. Because the way to prevent these crimes going forward, there has to be some form of punishment. Michael, thank you. Cindy, good morning.
21: Hi, how are you, Shane?
17: Good, Cindy.
21: I was just listening to your story about that girl 16, and I'm thinking, well, they start young now, because my granddaughter was at home on Sunday and three girls came to the door and asked if she could come out and play. Mm. My daughter thought this was a nice gesture.
17: How old's your granddaughter, Cindy?
21: She's 10 years old.
17: Right.
21: And they took her up near a park and they started accusing her of trying to break up one of the girls and her boyfriend. Then my granddaughter just sat on the ground, said nothing. One of the girls was yelling and screaming at her to get up. Mm-hmm. Another girl went behind her, picked her up, made her stand up. She still never said anything, kept her hands to herself. Mm-hmm. She sat down. I'm not sure if they pushed her then, and then she sat down again. The other girl went behind her, picked her up again. She still wouldn't speak or anything. And they then pushed her, picked her up, threw her, put her on the ground, kicked her, punched her, and they're a similar age, 10 and 11 or 12.
17: Cindy, that's horrific to hear. Did your daughter call the police, or was there any authorities that she can get in touch with, or the parents of these children?
21: Yeah, the parents have now been informed and have been shown videos, because a lot of the kids stood around, videotaped it, laughed. One little boy was filming, who lived in the same street, was yelling out, "When are you going to punch her?"
17: What was the response of the parents of the offending children?
21: Well, some of the children of him have to come back and have had to apologise to her. Only one has come back and apologised. I think there's somebody coming tonight to apologise. So the parents have rung up and they've all been disgusted in their children. But they're starting too young. And
17: did you get the police involved at all?
21: Yeah, the police are involved,
17: yeah.
21: And they've got all the information. But if you can't stop the 16-year-olds, what are they going to do about these young ones? They're starting too young.
17: Cindy, I'm so sorry to hear that your granddaughter and obviously your daughter and her family has had to go through that. I'm delighted to hear that the parents are shocked and appalled at the behaviour of their children. It scares me, the force of social media. My son is 6 and in prep, and the future of social media, the fact that, in your example, a boy was filming, when are you going to punch her? They put it on social media, they send it on Snapchat to their mates, think it's cool. It's just disgusting conduct. And I'm so sorry to hear that, Cindy. And that, I must admit, that is one of my great fears as a parent, the perils of social media and dealing with that. And you think about the bullying and just text messages, those kind of things, let alone, you know, filming that kind of harassment. Cindy, thank you. We'll treat that as word on the street. You're in the draw to win $60,000 towards Mercedes-Benz of your choice from Mercedes-Benz Brighton. Book a tailored test drive experience with one of their product experts today over the phone or online. Cindy, I might just put you back to our producers. I might try and get a few more details because we might try and just follow up, not necessarily the story involving your daughter and granddaughter, but, you know, what to do for kids at that age, because that could be a really scary situation to find themselves in. And what's the advice to parents, whether you're the victim or your kids? You think that little Johnny and little Sarah are well-behaved, yet they're the perpetrators in this instance. And that to so many parents, again, most people are good, decent people. To so many parents, your heart would drop to know that your kid had perpetrated in that manner. We'll try and get some more details. It might be a story that that we can follow up. 1-3-3-6-9-3 mornings at 3aw.com.au. It's 13 after 11. Now, I think it's fair to say these days it seems everything is done online. Banking, government forms, the recent census, self-checkout, the supermarket, even you go to a restaurant now, you don't order with a waiter, you order with your smartphone and a QR code. They call it the digital divide. It is the gap between older adults and younger generations in their ability to access, afford, and use digital technology. Now, data compiled by the Australian Digital Inclusion Index found more than 65% of people aged over 75 felt digitally excluded. That's a large percentage when you think how much of your life is done digitally in 2026. Many older Australians say they are struggling to maintain their independence as everyday services simply shift online, and therefore the responsibility is falling to family members, neighbours, friends, and retirement village staff to help out. I'd love to hear from you. 1-3-3-6-9-3. Are you one of those older Australians struggling with digital technology? Are you one of the younger generations, like myself? I still like to consider myself younger, that is forced, you know, you're helping your parents, you're helping your neighbours with their digital technology because quite simply, they're not sure what to do. I was in a store recently where a lady was trying to access her credit card on her phone because her daughter had shown her. She'd completely forgotten. And she's telling me her PIN number for her phone. And, you know, we're typing it in. And I was able to get her credit card up on her phone and she could tap and go. Geez, there'd be a few dodgy people out there, though, that you wouldn't want to be telling your PIN number to or giving them access to your credit card. 1-3-3-6-9-3. Joining me on the line now is Patricia Sparrow. She is CEO of the Council on the Ageing of Australia. Patricia, good morning to you. Thank you for your time.
0: Good morning. Thank you for having me on.
17: How concerning are these numbers? 65% of people over the age of 75 feeling digitally excluded.
0: Well, as you say, it's a large proportion of people, and it's something that older people talk to us about all the time, how difficult it is for them to actually remain independent and do all of the things that they need to do, that we all need to do online. They are feeling excluded, and it's a large proportion of people.
17: What's the issue here, Patricia? Is it the fact that elderly people haven't been taught how to use this digital technology? Is it they don't want to use this digital technology, or is it a little bit of column A, column B?
0: It's a little bit of column A, column B, and in some cases it's column C too, which is around affordability.
17: Yeah.
0: So older people haven't sort of grown up using it, but we would be at pains to say that there are always going to be people who will struggle to use digital services. So some older people will, some people with disability, sometimes people in rural and remote services where the access is not, you know, the access is not good, always have trouble with digital. So it's age related. There are concerns for older people and rightly so, in terms of they are targeted more often by scammers and they know that that happens online. So there's reluctance to use it online. And then affordability is another issue about, you know, the equipment, the upkeep and, you know, things like internet plans and those things that have a whole lot of bells and whistles that people don't necessarily, you know, want or need to use. So it's complex works for people.
17: Yeah, it's a great point about the affordability as well and access to the technology. Again, my generation, your generation, you take it as gospel that everyone's got a computer or an iPad, an iPhone, everyone's got access to Wi-Fi. But of course, we pay for all those services as well. What do older people kind of do then, Patricia, when they are stuck in a digital world? I think of, you know, even asking for help on services now. So many airlines or businesses just log onto the internet and chat online. Mm-hmm. And even then, they're just talking to an AI bot as opposed to a real person.
0: Yeah, that's right. And, you know, all people will report, you know, really long waiting times to try and talk to a real person and just how frustrating that is for people. So they are reaching out and getting people to help them. There are services that will do some training for people to try and skill them up. And we ourselves have done things on like digital mentors, so older people helping other older people online. And we know that many places will do intergenerational, so younger people helping. But it does create a level of reliance on people. So older people are saying, you know, we can't independently conduct our own business. And they have to rely on people. And as I think you said in your intro, sometimes that can be a bit challenging if you have to give banking and passwords. And, you know, there is, of course, unfortunately, elder abuse. Not most people do that. But, you know, one in six people are victims of elder abuse, and financial abuse is a significant one. So if you're having to give personal information out, it probably increases some of those risks for you.
17: Do we need to look at some form of legislation whereby there are services that can't just be digital only, or there is a legislation such that there must be a open bank office within every 10 kilometres or whatever it might be to ensure that elderly Australians can still access these means? And I guess it also means people without an iPhone on them or immediate access to internet can still access specific services without having to go online, whereby they can either call someone or they can talk to someone in person by visiting an office.
0: Look, we absolutely think that we need to make sure that services, you know, we understand increasingly services are digital first, but they really can't be digital only. So we think that organisations should always be thinking about how do we make sure that all of our customers, all of the people that we need to interact with are included, and that we can connect with them, and they need to be able to offer non-digital alternatives, whether that's a phone call, whether that's a walk-in, whatever it is. And as you said, we've seen banks closing, and we do raise issues about we have to make sure, and particularly in rural and regional areas where there's large distances for people to try and travel, we have to make sure that there are good local services available that people can still connect with.
17: Isn't there education means too here, Patricia? I know that there are a lot of older people who hate technology. They don't trust it because you hear dodgy stories and scamming, as you've mentioned previously. That there is an onus on those older generations to learn basic digital skills such that they can get by, not the depth of what the younger generations might know, but just some basic skills so that they are able to, whether it's use an ATM, log on to an email or that kind of thing.
0: And I think that's the importance of there are organisations that are out there providing, you know, training. And I know our colleagues in ACT do that in libraries.
17: Yeah, okay.
0: So there are ways that people can actually, you know, learn. I guess, you know, older people will say to us too, it's about keeping up to date. So
17: sure.
0: We've got to make sure there's enough ways for people to get that information and to be supported to understand it, which is where our digital mentors program is quite helpful. And of course, there are some people, including older people, who absolutely love technology and have no issues. So I think it is, again, to your point, it's about making sure that there are alternatives for people and that everyone can, you know, can be supported and get access and continue to be independent and do the things that they need to do every day.
17: Is cash still a big one for the elderly when it does come to the digital realm? I know if mum owes me some money, she hates transferring and she just wants to give me cash, and, you know, people go out and they just want to use cash. That seems to still be a real barrier from what I've seen.
0: Yeah, people really like cash. I mean, government has taken some steps about mandating cash in certain circumstances. But, you know, the other thing, older people are often on, you know, they're pensioners or they're on a fixed low income. And when you have to use credit, you cop those little charges that go on top of what you've purchased. And, you know, those things add up when people are on fixed and low incomes. And it's one in four older Australians who are living in poverty. So cash is really important.
17: Patricia, I'm glad we could speak about it this morning because, again, for my generation, it could be out of sight, out of mind, but I think it's also a pertinent reminder for my generation and those around it that if there are elderly people in your neck of the woods, be it living next door or mum and dad, grandparents, help them out where you can and maybe encourage some basic digital use. Appreciate your time this morning.
0: Thank you for yours.
17: Patricia Sparrow, CEO of Council on the Ageing of Australia. 133-693. How do you go in the digital world? 133-693 calls after this.
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0: 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Nodding and smiling when you have no idea what's going on? Don't let
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3: 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Good times made great.
6: Six past 11. Steve, good morning.
7: Good morning. My mother is 94, uses an iPad and an iPhone. I have shown her how to do it, but she was very, very apprehensive.
8: Yeah.
7: And we had to pay, sadly, my father's funeral bill. And she rang me and said, "Can you come over? We've got to go up and pay the bill.
8: Yeah.
7: And I said, "Yeah, all right." So I went over there and I said, "We're not going anywhere, Mum. I'll show you how to pay the bill online." And she couldn't believe just how easy it was and has taken to it with both hands.
6: Isn't that wonderful, Steve? I mean, it just shows you, you're never too old to learn new tricks. What does she mostly do on the iPad?
7: She pays her bills, checks her bank balances, just everyday stuff. I've still got to help her with MyGov and all those other intricate apps. But she plays her solitaire and there's a couple of games she plays on it.
6: Isn't that great, Steve, you know, that she's taken to like a duck to water? And again, no excuse for getting help with MyGov. Anyone needs help with MyGov. The number of issues I've had with it over the years. Hold the line. You've got a couple of bottles of De Bortoli's Ancient Soils Heathcote Grenache. Maybe open up one with Mum next time you're over there helping her out. Thanks, Steve. Hi, Elaine.
9: Hello.
6: Go ahead, Elaine.
9: I had trouble with... Say if I have to go to hospital, they send you the form on the email and it's very hard to do it. And sometimes you start to do it and then it doesn't go, it won't take it or something, and I don't know what to do. I give up and I ring and say, "Please, can you send me a form?" But I do my banking, but I can't, MyGov, and I tell you, I don't like getting my...

0: month early and you forget.
1: And I think that's a great point too, Elaine, that, you know, we're so used to having a hard copy of a bill and, you know, you stack them up and you have them laying out there, whereas once they're entangled amongst all your emails, good on you for, you know, at least trying a few things in different forms. Elaine, I'll be honest with you, even filling out forms myself, you will fill in something and it will say, oh, you haven't got the right amount of characters, or no, that can't be correct. It's like, no, I know the answer to the question. What I'm saying is correct, but because their algorithm with the form has some other formula, it keeps rejecting it. The number of times you ultimately have to go into hospital and just fill out the paper form. Anyway, I appreciate the call. Hi, Rochelle.
2: How are you going?
1: Good, thank you.
2: I'm just wanting to put it out there. Look, I'm a mother of a child who is sadly no longer with me due to getting himself into all sorts of problems and bad issues and habits when he was younger.
1: Yeah.
2: Now, I work, you know, I raised my child right from wrong, you know, yes, no, three bags full, please and thank you. He got in with the wrong crowd. He had ADHD. He refused to take his medication when he was 12 because the school told him he had a choice. He no longer had to listen to his mum. Now, he ran rampant around the state, got himself into jail numerous times. By the time he was 18, he served time for armed robbery. And, you know, people sitting there saying that children come from broken homes or bad parenting and this is why it happens, it's ridiculous. It's not always the case.
1: No, I think that's very fair, Rochelle. Absolutely. And I don't like that either. That's why I've always disliked the mantra of, oh, you know, we need to penalise the parents when kids run rampant. There are a lot of good parents out there. And as you say, children fall into the wrong hands. They become associated with bad groups and, you know, they think they're hanging out with the right people. And clearly they're not. I'm sorry that has happened with your son, but I appreciate you sharing that because it is a pertinent reminder that, you know, sometimes the apple doesn't fall far from the tree, but sometimes it can fall in another acreage. And I think you make a very fair point. And I must admit, if a school told my son, oh, you don't have to take this, you have a choice, I would be absolutely mortified and fairly furious as well. Because again, you're the parent. You know what's best for your child. It's up to the school to follow through with that. This rubbish of the school saying, oh, no, you have a choice whether you take the medication. Rochelle, thank you for sharing. 29 minutes to 12. Let's check news headlines once again. Armo, good morning.
3: Good morning. Midday, this terrible, terrible story out of Nepal, the border between Nepal and Tibet. Hundreds of people are missing following deadly flash flooding. 34 Australians among those unaccounted for on the disaster. Sure. Very, very difficult to get information out of there.
1: It's a very hard area to get into as well with emergency services.
3: You've got a helicopter, you've got a chopper in, but there's nowhere left to land. It was just a minor earthquake, 4.1, I think it was, but it brought down half a mountain and ice and debris, and it just blocked a tributary. That backed up, and now it's just come washing right through the south of the country. You'll see pictures tonight. I mean, we really can't do it justice, but you know, you look and you'll think this has been CGI generated.
1: Yeah.
3: No, this is Mother Nature.
1: Makes it so hard for rescue, rescue efforts.
3: Premier Ben Carroll is in a world of pain. What did Dennis Cometti say, trying to manoeuvre in a phone box? Was that one of his great lines? Ben's got nowhere to go. This is this secret public transport levy tax that was put on that they didn't tell us about. And he's now in the world of did you know, when did you know, why didn't you tell us? He's got no...
1: It's all well and good to scrap the levy now.
3: I know.
1: But you needed to get on the front foot before the Auditor General came out with it. How do you come out when he was appointed Premier and said, by the way, there's been the secret levy. I just fell into line with Jacinta Allen. I hated it.
3: Yeah.
1: But here you go. I'm now scrapping it. Great. Honest and open and transparent.
3: Actually, there's an option. There's an escape. But no, he didn't.
1: He waited until they were busted.
3: You're always going to get caught. You are always going to get caught. Anyway, he's got no room to manoeuvre. Mm. He's desperately trying to work his way out of that. Anthony Albanese, he's been heckled at a Bush summit. Doesn't really come as a surprise. Mm-hmm. At least he had the backbone to turn up to this Bush summit that's being held today in Dubbo.

0: He's copped a grilling on everything, renewable energy, red tape, immigration policy. And they got stuck in him, but he turned up and he took his medicine. In sport, explain this to me. Luke Beveridge, absolutely at his best, laughing off Collingwood training at Marvel Stadium. Was that a secret behind closed doors, closed session for Collingwood at Marvel Stadium?
1: I'd suggest so.
0: So they could regulate who was in, yep, who was out, who saw what. As he kind of said, why? Guys, it's a, you know, it's not sheep stations as yet, and he's a little...
1: That's interesting because you don't want to be throwing stones from glass houses, Bevo, because if you want to close down the Witten Oval...
0: As he said, he goes, I think there are occasions of us to train at Marvel and have been told no, but I suppose what Collingwood wants, Collingwood gets, don't they? So it'll be very spicy tomorrow night. Looking forward to it.
1: Indeed, a very, very big game.
0: All of that at midday.
1: David, thank you. We will hear you again tomorrow morning. It is coming up to 25 minutes to 12 on the side of the break. David, the Ox Schwartz, is going to join me for his regular Thursday spot. What are those moments, examples of cheating in sport? For better or for worse, when have you seen it? Maybe you've seen it at local sporting levels. The audacity of some people just to cheat, maybe get an extra stroke off at golf, whatever it might be. 1-3-3-6-9-3. Examples of cheating in sport. We might be able to share a few ideas. Also, we'll look ahead to this weekend's wild card matches, including that match David alluded to between the Dogs and the Pies. 25 to midday on 3AW.
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1: 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But it is a Thursday, that means Sport with the Ox.
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11: But it ain't about how hard you hit. It's about how hard you can get hit and keep moving forward. That's how winning is done.
10: Sports with David the Ox Schwartz.
1: Morning, Ox. Shane, good to see you.
12: Yeah, good to see you too. And, big week. Big week.
1: Very, very big week. Actually, I just got an email through from Warwick. He writes, Shane, is the wild card round just a revenue raising for the AFL?
12: I don't think so. No, I don't think so. I think it just, it's the week that we would have had off, which is just generating more interest in the game. So I think
1: it's generating revenue too.
12: It generates revenue, no doubt, but I think it keeps the other fans engaged for a lot longer. So the ones that were, so Carlton, 8 weeks ago, they were dead and buried. They couldn't make, they couldn't make the top eight. So it keeps them alive, doesn't it?
1: It is fascinating for the wild card. The two teams that benefit are arguably the two biggest teams in Melbourne. Yeah. Collingwood and Carlton. No, it's top perfect. 10, they don't play.
12: Perfect for the AFL. Perfect for
1: 9th and 10th.
12: And perfect for the masses.
1: Yeah.
12: Because if you don't barrack for Carlton and Collingwood, you hate them.
1: Do you then, as a Melbourne fan or a Bulldogs fan, feel ripped off that you don't have a weekend off? You now have to play an extra
12: game. No, we were well and truly aware of what was going on, so we stuffed it up last week.
1: Make your bed, you lie in it?
12: Oh, goodness me. Anyway, we didn't we didn't have to cheat to get there.
1: Now, we didn't have to cheat. Now, this comes about from Clicky Ponting.
12: Yes. So, was it county cricket or was it one below? It was county cricket. So, a keeper and his first mate, first slip, sitting beside him when he was playing, 38 catches behind. When the first slip wasn't playing, 9 catches. And it was all because he was flicking his fingers at the same time as the ball was passing the bat, and there was many catches that were caught. And it was called Clicky Ponting.
1: Because the umpire heard the click, thought it was...
12: Oh, you're out.
1: Thought it was the ball shaving the bat.
12: That's right.
1: And an edge.
12: And it wasn't. And it wasn't. So we thought we'd do the best, the biggest cheats of all time.
1: I like this. 133-693. Cheating in sport. They can be professional, but I'd love to hear people too who are at local level, like the county cricketer.
12: Yep.
1: You've just found a little ruse to get away with it, because you think of people like Kim Jong-un, who apparently has the lowest golf score in the history of time.
12: 53 off the stick. Yeah. First round ever.
1: Just
12: four hole-in-ones.
1: Yeah,
12: amazing. Amazing. Don't know how that happens.
1: So, don't know. Nah. Apparently Donald Trump is a prolific cheater.
12: Yes.
1: On the golf course.
12: And off. Cheats at everything. Well known for that. So, but there are a lot of them. And I think none bigger than Lance Armstrong, right? So let's put Lance on the pedestal that he systematically doped his way to the top. He was a fine cyclist anyway. He was probably the best going around. And, you know, his theory was when he finished and got caught, he said, well, I just did it better than anyone else.
1: Well, for so long, but he had the whole, it wasn't just him as an athlete, it was the marketing, Live Strong, everything around him too, that was ultimately, everything was a fallacy.
12: My favourite one is Rosie Ruiz. Now, Rosie Ruiz was a marathon runner in 1980, and the Boston Marathon, she was the first woman in her division, and then they found out that she jumped on a subway. She only ran like 20 Ks or 20 kilometres of the 42. Jumped on the subway. She wasn't picked up in all the, spots along the way, and won her division and then found out that she'd caught a train.
1: She took the subway for a minute. Sounds like something I'd do.
12: Yeah. So, it's the old famous one with the Carlton players who used to jump on the tram when they were running around Princess Park. So I thought that was a big one. The other one in 2018, Sandpaper Gate. It was big.
1: Yeah, that's true.
12: It was a big, big one with Warner. So that was a huge, Cam Bancroft, of course, was the other person involved.
1: One of the biggest ones I can remember involved the New England Patriots back when they were at their peak, Bill Belichick and Tom Brady, Deflategate.
12: That was correct. Big. That was massive.
1: Intentionally deflating the balls. I think it was the AFC Championship round. But again, it's just little things like sandpaper to get a benefit.
12: Mm-hmm. What about the Black Sox? In 1919, they cheated because they took bribes and became known as, you know, the first side to really get involved with gambling and didn't perform like they should have.
1: Let me ask you this. Mm-hmm. Are defenders in Aussie rules, are they cheats when they say, oh, touch my hand,
12: yeah,
1: touch my finger?
12: They're cheats.
1: Definitely touch.
12: They're cheats.
1: Does that fall under cheating or are you just trying to fool the umpire?
12: No, I think it's cheating. Okay. I think it's cheating. And if you're talking about hands, Diego Maradona, the hand of God.
1: Yes.
12: Now, whether it was cheating or whether he fully believed, but maybe that was an umpire decision that they clearly got wrong.
1: We've got a few calls lining up. 1-3-6-9-3. Your examples of cheating. It can be at professional level. We'd love to hear some from local sport as well, where someone's just found a loophole, gotten away with it, maybe for a long period of time before they got busted. 1-3-6-9-3 at 11:45.
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1: Let's have a look at Melbourne's weather, all with thanks to Roth Newton. 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Mostly sunny today, heading for a top of 16 degrees. Currently, it's sitting on 13. We're talking about cheats in sport. Tell you what, I reckon this man would have been at the top of the pecking order when cheating at sports school.
12: Not a doubt.
1: The midday, Tony
0: Bogdan. Cheating in sport.
12: Any advantage,
0: I've
12: Tony.
0: Never cheated.
12: Any Can't, advantage.
0: Well, all right, whatever it takes.
12: Yeah, that's
0: okay,
12: it.
0: There we go.
1: God, wasn't that a great slogan for the Bombers?
0: Am I being paid in a brown paper bag for this cross? Shane, I'll be quick. Lee Stark is in to talk about data centres. We are talking about that. What makes noise in your neighbourhood?
12: Ooh.
0: And how would you initiate? What initiation ritual do you need for the new CEO of Bunnings? There's going to be a new CEO. He's retiring. One out, one in.
1: Do you have to be able to build? Like, you got to build a cubby house in 2 hours or something?
0: I like it. Yep.
12: You got to learn how to spend your money.
0: Okay. Well, yeah, they're
12: CEO,
0: making enough.
12: You're in a lot.
0: Yeah, that's true. You're going to be amazed at what causes car crashes in America. I will tell you about that. It's to do with driving songs. We'll talk about that after one. Kev Poulton, our regional consultant, will be in travel with Gemmo. And there's a couple of other surprises in there as well. So, gentlemen, continue. So
1: look forward to it. Tony, thank you so much. Tony Moakley after midday. Tony, good morning.
21: Good morning, sir. My brother got caught cheating. It was a fishing competition. And it was, we're at Queenscliff, and it was a kingfish.
12: Yep.
21: And we're all weighing in our, sorry?
12: Yeah, keep going.
21: Yeah, and we're all weighing in our fish, and his fish was the biggest by about 2.5 kilos. And we're sort of looking at it, and one of the guys was touching it, he goes, this fish is cold. And we started putting our hands in its gills, and it was still half frozen.
12: No.
21: Yeah.
12: He's caught it a few days before and chucked it in the freezer.
1: Back.
12: Because normally, I know other fishing competitions, they put sinkers in the fish. So down the throat.
1: Yeah.
12: So it weighs a bit more. Phil Taylor, darts is one of my favourite sports.
1: Yeah.
12: Phil Taylor was accused of cheating for many years because he'd get up and throw his darts.
1: Yeah.
12: The next person stands up straight away.
1: Yeah. But same spot.
12: Yep. But when he left the Occhi, it's called the Occhi, the line,
1: okay,
12: he used to have flatulence.
1: Break wind,
12: and then the next opponent would get up, and he'd be in a haze. There'd be a big haze there, and he'd have to throw his darts through that haze.
1: Tell you what, it's fairly talented to be able to break wind on cue.
12: On cue. Gravy. Apparently gravy was his secret.
1: The things people will do to win. Tommy, good morning.
22: Good morning, lads. How you going? Good. I've got two things, Shane. First one, try and find out whether if this secret tax in any other state, what would have happened to that premier or whatever like that? That'd be great because it's hard to get on a fair W. Yeah. But Ox, the best cheaters have to be the Spanish basketball Paralympic team. They actually said they were in real chance. And when they celebrated, they were dancing away that night. Ox, that has to be the best by far, mate.
12: Yeah, they're doing the conga after they'd won the murder ball, the wheelchair basketball, and then they found out that they weren't disabled.
1: Again, the things people...
12: Why would you cheat?
1: People do that.
12: Why would you cheat in that, though?
1: I know. You see these great stories at the Paralympics.
12: Yeah.
1: And again,
12: that is
1: so
12: awful.
1: Many of them overcoming adversity.
12: Yeah.
1: And you think, oh, actually, us able-bodied athletes...
12: But then you're doing the conga afterwards.
1: Because people aren't smart, Ox. People aren't... Oh, look, what a miracle. They can get up and walk.
12: Oh, well done. I won a gold medal by cheating.
1: David, good morning.
23: Oh, how are we, boys?
1: Good day.
23: Yep, Fine Cotton, the racehorse.
12: Yeah, I think the waterhouses, when you paint the hoofs and the horse ran and then the paint was running when they brought it back into the winner's stall, that's the biggest one.
1: Horse racing, I mean, there are so many ways in which you can potentially cheat.
12: Well, substituting the horse for another horse is a big one.
1: But again, the job of stewards to make sure that everything... Yeah. Falls into line, and again, so many people try and get around it.
12: Where there's money, Shane,
1: come on,
12: there are cheats.
1: Peter, morning.
24: Yeah, morning, guys. Hey, listen, it's, a referee once told me that it's impossible to cheat if you don't know the rule book. So if you want to find a cheat, find somebody who knows all the rules that shouldn't know all the rules. But my nominee would be Ben Johnson from the Olympics way back in the late 1980s. He was on the tablets big time.
12: Don't know if he's on the tablets, but he was certainly on the injections, and that was the first time we got the knowledge of anabolic steroids.
1: And what was it?
12: Stenazole.
1: I think it was, 2014, the Russian Olympic Committee at Sochi,
12: yes.
1: And they were passing the urine samples through the wall and replacing them with clean samples.
12: Yep.
1: Because obviously Sochi being in Russia, the Russian team got this benefit of these doping labs.
12: The dirty Russians.
1: And what they were able to do to climb up the...
12: Well, but that was a systematic program too.
1: Yeah, correct. Absolutely.
12: So that was infrastructure
1: A tile would come out, you'd pass through the clean urine sample of some rando and...
12: So another cycling one was they used to have little motors inside the bikes. A couple of Italian riders were caught with little motors just helping them when they're...
1: An electric bike.
12: An electric bike going up to Wears.
1: Lee, you'll have to be our last. Go ahead, mate.
2: Okay, we're on a local agricultural show, and then there's a competition with the chooks and the best local egg. Anyway, when the judge was going along checking the chooks and the egg that he picked out in one of these cages had a egg board stamp on it.
1: Oh. you got to be smarter.
12: You can't be cheating in an agricultural egg show.
1: I reckon people cheat at the agricultural shows all the time.
12: Of course they would be. There'd be cheats everywhere.
1: Ox, great to see you.
12: Good on you, Shane.
1: 5 to 12.
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1: Congratulations to our Word on the Street winner, Sydney. 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Thank you for the privilege of your company this morning. Tom is at home resting that voice. Hopefully he'll be back with you tomorrow. If not, one of us will talk to you tomorrow morning at 8:30. Have a great day.
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8: G'day, it's Tom Parry with your local news. A township on Bendigo's outskirts could soon be home to three supermarkets. Coles has revealed its plans to build an outlet in Strathfield, say, on a hectare of land along Wellington Street, which until June of this year was home to the Forage Cafe. This comes as rival retailer Woolworths hopes to build its own supermarket on the nearby corner of Apsley and Blucher Streets behind the existing IGA. Water has once again nudged above the moderate flood level on the Loddon River, with a watch and act warning issued yesterday afternoon for communities downstream of Larnakuri Reservoir. Levels have since peaked, though, with water now within the minor flooding threshold and continuing to fall. Authorities are expected to issue an update on the situation in the next hour. Meantime, water levels at Maryborough's Goldfields Reservoir are just about at capacity for the first time in years. Central Goldfields Shire CEO Peter Harriet is more than pleased, telling the wake-up call it looks magnificent.
10: It's a combination of the rainfall and also support from Central Highlands Water. When one of the reservoirs, the Evanston Reservoir, overflows, we can get gravity-filled water up into the reservoir. And, yeah, a combination of that and the rainfall, and she's just about full.
8: Bendigo's paramedics have been recognised as the Loddon Mallee region's Team of the Year by Ambulance Victoria. Their acting senior manager, Ben Miller, says they received the prize ahead of more than 30 other teams stationed between Gisborne and Mildura.
11: Yeah, it's an incredibly busy team. It's the busiest team for Loddon Mallee, so they see about 6,000 cases a year. It equates to about 16 to 17 a day.
8: And in sport, the Bendigo Pioneers under-18 boys will get the chance to be part of Talent League finals. They're playing in the Hobart suburb of Glenorchy this Sunday against their Devils counterparts in a wildcard game. Tasmania finished the regular season 12th on the ladder and the Pios 16th.
7: Gold Central Victoria, national news, now.
13: Hi, I'm Donna DeMayo. The Prime Minister says DFAT is desperately working to determine the fate of the Australians missing in Nepal after a devastating flash flooding disaster. The events claimed the lives of at least 160 people. 34 Australians are among those yet to be accounted for. Anthony Albanese telling News 24 it's simply horrific.
14: Nepal, you know, is a developing country. It doesn't have the resources that an event like that would have in Australia. So information is difficult.
13: Qantas profit has tumbled in the wake of rising jet fuel costs and the Middle East conflict. Profit has dropped by 13% to $2.06 billion. A win for community and disability workers who use their own car while on the job. The Fair Work Commission has increased the vehicle allowance by around 5 cents to $1.05 per kilometre. Angus McFarlane from the Australian Services Union says it will be a big help.
0: It's about 50 to 60 bucks a week, cost of living relief. So we are very happy about that, and it will make a big difference.
13: Police are on the hunt for an oyster thief in New South Wales after more than $350,000 or around 320 bags worth of the product was stolen. Tributes for British actor Tim Curry, who has died aged 80. He was best known for his role as Dr. Frankenfurter in the Rocky Horror Show. And Spotify has reported a massive surge in streaming for Dolly Parton music. There's been a 2,000% increase in the US alone in just 24 hours. That's after her passing aged 80. In sport and team sheets for this weekend's AFL wildcard matches will be released later today. Aaron Norton expected to be named by the Doggies for tomorrow night's blockbuster against the Magpies. Tim English could be a surprise inclusion after training well yesterday. And the Pies tipped to recall injured duo Isaac Quaynor and Pat Lipinski. And that's the latest news and sport.
9: Rural News. Now.
15: Good afternoon, I'm Gabrielle Hodson. The federal government is releasing an extra $125 million for immediate action against the H5 bird flu. Federal Agriculture Minister Julie Collins says it follows a national cabinet meeting with the states yesterday.
16: The additional $125 million will be made available from the Commonwealth to support immediate action through the National Emergency Biosecurity Response for the H5 bird flu. These activities will include vital surveillance, early detection, on-ground response capability, targeted initiatives for priority threatened species and conservation, as well as local community engagement.
15: She says the government's now spent a total of $270 million on virus response. Australia now has 330 confirmed and tested bird flu cases, including 195 in South Australia and 100 in Victoria. Tasmanian stats remain inconsistent, with 10 confirmations according to federal stats and 25 according to state stats. The minister says some are being sent to Geelong for double checking.
16: We continue to work with the Tasmanian state government in relation to the penguins around King Island. What I can say is that the state laboratory testing had some weak positives, and we continue to work and wait for the CSIRO lab to do its important work in terms of confirmatory testing in relation to the penguins.
15: The vast Glenelg Shire Council in southwest Victoria says it doesn't have the staff or funds to continually clean up dead and dying birds. The Portland, Nelson and Narrawong postcodes have an official H5 bird flu toll of 34, but there are reports locals are shoveling up dozens of carcasses along the Portland foreshore. Mayor Karen Stevens says not all are taken to the CSIRO for testing, and she's concerned some dead birds are ending up in public rubbish bins.
17: There's no point in just filling up council's tips and then becoming a ratepayer's cost to dispose of those animals. We'll work hand in hand with the Department of Agriculture and make sure that our community, and we talked about the distress of our community with the dead animals, we'll make sure that we're vigilant in ensuring that the state government actually perform their role.
15: A Canadian public sector pension fund is Australia's biggest farmland investor. Amy Drew has more.
18: With an $8.5 billion portfolio, Canada's PSP Investments is far and away our biggest agricultural investor, spanning cropping, dairy, livestock and more. The Weekly Times says it's more than twice the size of the next biggest wealthiest investor, Macquarie Agriculture. Nuveen Natural Capital is third on $3 billion. It's based in the United States. That's followed by another Aussie fund, Warrakiri. Experts say recent investment in Australia's north has focused on the booming beef industry, while the South now appears to be attracting carbon investors. Amy Drew, National Rural News.
15: An increasing number of dairy farmers are sending some of their top cows to booming dairy markets in Southeast Asia, Turkey, the Middle East and Mexico. Andrew Kelly from the Australian Livestock Exporters Council says it's another avenue for making income.
19: I guess represents a good opportunity for a return on the investment that they make in genetics for their own replacement needs in their herds. And what we're seeing now is a real appetite for higher quality, higher production Australian dairy genetics. It's certainly an alternative revenue stream to the monthly milk check.
15: A Norco Black Dog Institute survey of more than 1,000 Aussie farmers has found 4 out of 10 are considering leaving the industry. Almost 6 in 10 are relying on off-farm income, with about 17% working more than 30 hours in their second job, effectively doing two full-time jobs. 1 in 4 say they often struggle to cope with the demands of farming, and more than 9 out of 10 say they feel undervalued by the Aussie public. Lifeline's number is 13 11 14. This is National Rural News.
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3: Gold Central Victoria weather for the Courthouse Hotel, Pall Mall, Bendigo.
4: Partly cloudy across Central Victoria for today. Bendigo in Maryborough 15, Castlemaine 14, Ballarat 13. We've got some overnight lows of 3 turning into a partly cloudy day tomorrow. Maybe some possible late showers. Bendigo and Maryborough 17, Castlemaine 16, Ballarat tops of 15. 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
4: 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We are kicking it off with UB40 and Chrissy Hynde, I Got You Babe. But I bet you didn't know that the whole group of UB40, they all went to primary school together.
12: Half the band was in the same class at school, and then others were either brothers or friends of friends.
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0: work. 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It's your Totally 80s lunch for your Feel Good Work Days with Chris. 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
0: 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The Weather Girls, It's Raining Men, coming up in a couple of minutes as we continue your Totally 80s lunch.
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0: hope you have filled up on those totally 80s tunes. That's your totally 80s lunch done for today on Gold Central Victoria. 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Flashdance coming up for Tabitha. This one should have been in a totally 80s lunch. It's on the way. 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
9: Hi, I'm Gareth Thompson. A Nepali tour group operator has grave fears for 15 Aussies missing after major flooding in Nepal. In total, 34 Australians are unaccounted for after a flood hit the Nepali-Tibetan border with over 160 confirmed deaths. Foreign Minister Penny Wong says DFAT is working hard to get more info.
10: The government's priority is to confirm the whereabouts and welfare of these Australians, and DFAT officials in Nepal and also China are seeking to do that. Obviously, the situation is a difficult one.
9: Anyone with friends or family who might be in Nepal are urged to contact DFAT. The Agriculture Minister says industry knows what to do to prevent bird flu affecting the egg supply. Julie Collins says the government is working really closely with industry to prevent a spillover event that might affect poultry, having learned from two H7 outbreaks. It comes as Australia records over 300 infections in wildlife. A rise in choking acts among young people has the Social Services Minister deeply concerned. It follows the death of a 16-year-old 15-year-old on Sydney's northern beaches this week. Tanya Plibersek says 60% of young people have experienced choking in a sexual encounter and is pleading with parents to have direct conversations with their kids. And pop star Miley Cyrus has revealed one of her final conversations with beloved godmother Dolly Parton following the country icon's death at 80. In a heartfelt tribute, Miley said Dolly would want her to feel it, write a song about it, and be strong. In sport, the Broncos and Storm go head-to-head in Brisbane tonight to kick off round 26 of the NRL. The match is a dead rubber, with both teams unable to make finals, but there's still plenty of noise around the club's decision not to give Adam Reynolds a farewell game. The skipper's been ruled out after failing to overcome a calf injury, and league great Brad Fittler's told Nine that's the right call.
11: The team always comes first. Their relationship, you know, once you get past this year, their relationship will go on forever because of that connection through winning grand finals together. Captain, coach. So the rest of it to me is just rot.
9: And you're up to date with news and sport.
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0: Partly cloudy across Central Victoria for today. Bendigo in Maryborough 15, Castlemaine 14, Ballarat 13. We've got some overnight lows of 3 turning into a partly cloudy day tomorrow. Maybe some possible late showers. Bendigo and Maryborough 17, Castlemaine 16, Ballarat tops of 15. Don't miss a single Gold Central Victoria moment. 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
0: The request line is now open on 5444 1071. And this song is not requested, but dedicated to every single primary age student across Central Victoria that has to do this dance during their dance classes. Here's Ike and Tina Turner, Nutbush City Limits. 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The request line is now open.
12: I

0: Bernard Fanning, Wish You Well. It is the request hour for your feel-good work days on Gold Central Victoria. I've got Raj on 5444 1071. Who would you like to hear us sing?
1: Can you give me Rick Astley, Never Gonna Give You Up? Thank you.
0: Oh, yeah. Let's get Rick rolled together. Here's Rick Astley, Never Gonna Give You Up on Gold.

0: 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Come on down and say hello. I'll be live and local at 90 Victor Road in Bendigo. 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Let's get another request in. Darren, who would you like to hear a song from?
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12: 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The PM has spoken on Nepal's tragic flash flooding this morning. Alarms have been raised over choking acts during sex, a new win for community and disability workers. Prince Harry and Meghan have touched down in the UK. 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

0: There's the Little River Band. 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

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Coming up after your 2 o'clock news, it's Two Ups at Two time. No one-hit wonders here. A double dose of Tracy Chapman coming up.

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7: Hey, I'm Brooke Seychelle. A Nepali tour group operator has grave fears for 15 Aussies missing after major flooding in Nepal. In total, 34 Australians are unaccounted for after a major flood hit the Nepali-Tibetan border with over 160 confirmed deaths. Foreign Minister Penny Wong says DFAT is working hard to get more info.
8: The government's priority is to confirm the whereabouts and welfare of these Australians, and DFAT officials in Nepal and also China are seeking to do that. Obviously, the situation is a difficult one.
7: Meanwhile, the PM is attending the second day of the National Bush Summit underway in New South Wales. Anthony Albanese will join a range of political leaders and community advocates to discuss issues impacting regional Australia. The Transport Safety Bureau is investigating a sixth incident at Sydney Airport since the end of July. The latest cases involved a Virgin and Qantas jet on separate taxiways and a Jetstar plane pushing back from a gate as another aircraft was passing behind it. However, former Qantas pilot Richard DeCrepney has told Seven it's not as serious as it sounds.
9: It does sound alarming. However, we need to keep in mind that we're hearing about this because they're reporting them. Now, all these incidents are low threat. In other words, yes, there's errors being made, but the pilots and ground crew are picking up the errors and they're preventing it from escalating.
7: And Japanese avant-garde artist Yayoi Kusama has died at the age of 97. She was best known for her dot-covered paintings and pumpkin motifs. Team sheets for this weekend's AFL wildcard matches will be released later today. Aaron Norton is expected to be named by the Doggies for tomorrow night's blockbuster against the Magpies, while Tim English could be a surprise inclusion after training well yesterday. The Pies also tipped to recall injured duo Isaac Quaynor and Pat Lipinski. And there's only pride on the line for the Broncos and the Storm, who'll face off at Suncorp to begin round 26 of the NRL tonight. That's the latest in news and sport.
1: Central Victoria weather, thanks to Prestige Jayco Bendigo.
0: Partly cloudy across Central Victoria for today. Bendigo in Maryborough 15, Castlemaine 14, Ballarat 13. We've got some overnight lows of 3, turning into a partly cloudy day tomorrow. Maybe some possible late showers. Bendigo and Maryborough 17, Castlemaine 16, Ballarat tops of 15. 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
0: We are kicking off your two ups at two today with a member of one of the most musical families going. Tracy Chapman is related to the entire Jackson family. She's also cousins with Stevie Wonder. What a musical family it is. Give me one reason coming up next. But here's Fast Car, Tracy Chapman. It's two ups at two time on Gold Central Victoria. Yeah.

can't kill two birds with one song. This is the Two Ups at Two. G-O-L-D. Gold, Central Victoria. Tonight.

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0: The Bendigo Theatre Company, also known as BTC, they're a small group of retired people. They meet each Wednesday morning and some Saturdays from 9 a.m. till 12 noon in Allingham Street, Golden Square. Now they're looking for some handy people who can build sets, create scenery, make props and just general facility maintenance. Come on down to BTC for some creativity, coffee and a chat. 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
2: Some of the records in the Guinness Book of Records. Just why? This New Yorker bloke has jumped off the southern tip of Manhattan to complete the famed and formidable 28.5 mile loop. Here's the kicker. He did it all in handcuffs. That got him Guinness World Records for completing the longest open water swim in handcuffs. You wouldn't think he'd have too many to beat there, would you? Unless it happened to be one of the blokes who supposedly escaped from Alcatraz in the 60s.
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0: Fleetwood Mac and Landslide and Stevie Nicks, Rooms on Fire, finishing up your two upset two for today on Gold Central Victoria. Your 3 o'clock news not too far away. The Bee Gees coming up. 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
12: Hey, I'm Brooke Seychelle. Foreign Minister Penny Wong has described the loss of life in Nepal as devastating, where 34 Australians are missing and more than 160 people have died as a result of flash flooding. DFAT says it's urgently working to confirm the welfare of Aussies in the area. Barnaby Joyce has once again reiterated One Nation's stance on migration. There's been a bit of confusion this week over what the party's target figure is moving forward, but the federal MP has told Nine it hasn't changed.
13: I don't know how many times we have to say 130,000 non. And if people are pouring back through deleted emails or posts, then all I can say is One Nation's got them thinking, and that's what we're there for. And we also got them voting.
12: The Agriculture Minister says they know what to do to prevent bird flu affecting poultry. Julie Collins says the government is working really closely with industry to prevent a spillover event that might affect the egg supply, having learned from two H7 outbreaks. Smart glasses and wearable recording devices could be subjected to a 12-month import ban under a bill from the Greens to be introduced in the Senate. It comes as experts warn Australia's laws haven't kept up with privacy risks as cheap devices keep entering the country. And Geelong has been hit with a massive fine for hiding a concussion clause in a player's contract. The Cats have been slapped with a $140,000 penalty that was used in a deal to sign Jake Colajasny. AFL chairman Craig Drummond, who was the Cats president at the time, says the exemption was an oversight. Fremantle forward Sam Swatowski has announced this season will be his last. The 29-year-old saying he'll hang up the boots at the end of the club's finals campaign. He's played 129 games for the Dockers over the past 9 seasons and says the time is right.
14: I've always felt like I've wanted to give everything I've got to this club and my career, but things just start to shift as you get older and I'm ready for that next chapter of my life and I really want to get back to Melbourne to reconnect with my family and friends.
12: That's the latest in news and sport.
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0: Partly cloudy across Central Victoria for today. Bendigo in Maryborough 15, Castlemaine 14, Ballarat 13. We've got some overnight lows of 3 turning into a partly cloudy day tomorrow. Maybe some possible late showers. Bendigo and Maryborough 17, Castlemaine 16, Ballarat tops of 15. Don't miss a single Gold Central Victoria moment. 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
0: All thanks to Central Vic Meats, the best quality meats at the very best prices. I will open up the Meat Tray Friday shortlist right after you two, Beautiful Day. 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

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You're on

0: on Gold Central Victoria, FM 98.3, AM 1071. Let's get some people onto the Meat Tray Friday shortlist. I've got Brooke on 5444 1071, and I believe we've got a first-time Meat Tray Friday caller.
1: I'm not too sure it's my first time doing anything like this.
0: Well, you don't have to do anything. You're on the Meat Tray Friday shortlist. Deborah from Morong, you've also made it onto the shortlist.
2: Oh, that would be fantastic.
0: Beck, Dino and Trevor, you've also made it onto the Meat Tray Friday shortlist, and I'll be calling the winner tomorrow, Meat Tray Friday. All thanks to Central Vic Meats, the best quality meats at the very best prices. 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

0: Elton John, I guess that's why they call it the Blues on Gold Central Victoria. And make sure you're listening to the Wake Up Call with Robbo at around 8.05 tomorrow morning, because if you have entered the Celebration Hub, we're going to find out who wins the $50 voucher to the Queen's Arms Hotel.
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0: This is a call out for all dads across Central Victoria to check out Supporting Dads, a mate when life gets heavy. 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
7: Hi, it's September 3rd, the day in 1935 when Sir Malcolm Campbell became the first person to drive a vehicle over 300 miles per hour.
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7: In 1979, the popular Aussie TV show Simon Townsend's Wonderworld premiered. 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
7: eBay was founded on this day in 1995 by Pierre Omidyar.
12: What eBay did really was a global market for the kind of goods that were usually traded at flea markets and garage sales.
7: And in 2003, Anthony Mundine won his first WBA super middleweight title, defeating Ant One Nichols. The war of words before the fight was as tough as the fight itself.
13: You ain't no lion. I'm Simba, baby.
7: September 3rd birthdays, Beach Boys founding member Al Jardine is 84. Sung lead on a number of early hits, including this one. Influential rugby league figure, Bulldogs premiership winner in 1980, George Paponis, turned 73.
14: You're going to be a lawyer, a doctor, a dentist. That's a measure of success.
7: Actor Charlie Sheen celebrates his 61st birthday.
15: Why didn't you leave him at home? That way we all don't have to get sick.
7: Aussie actor Costas Mandalore is also 61, starred in the Saw films.
16: There's a little bit of jigsaw in me, but I'm just trying to get better at it.
7: New Zealand actress and Home and Away star Katrina Hobbs turns 55.
17: Didn't really have a lot to draw from, so I started reading a lot of acting books.
7: Newcastle Knights, Queensland State of Origin and Australian great Robbie O'Davis is 54. And Richmond star Jack Ross is 26 today.
18: Now Ross from downtown and they need it. That's a great finish.
7: Finally, actress and model Valerie Perrine was also born on this day. You might remember her from Can't Stop the Music with the Village People. She was also in a couple of Superman movies. She died earlier this year at the age of 82.
19: All the time, land, land, land.
7: Remembering actress and model Valerie Perrine on September 3rd.
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0: is me, Finitoed, for today, Thursday, the 27th of August, 2026. Jonesy and Amanda coming up next to drive you home. 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
2: Well, here's a story that casts a new light on winter, and it's great for dieting and losing weight. Our bodies are storehouses for white and brown fat. Brown fat is the good fat. And researchers say a key way to promote brown fat, or browning, as they call it, is through exposure to cold temperatures. 15 minutes of shivering in a cold environment is the physiological equivalent of moderate exercise for an hour. Yeah, I think I'll just go and stand in a room with a couple of my ex-mothers-in-law. That should get the temperature down.
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8: Hey, I'm Brooke Seychelle. The Foreign Minister has confirmed 34 Australians are unaccounted for after major flooding hit Nepal. 160 people have been confirmed dead after a major flood hit the Nepali-Tibetan border overnight. Penny Wong confirming DFAT are working with tour operators.
9: I'm sure there are many Australians who are very concerned about friends or family who may be in this region. I would say to you at this stage, access and information are very limited given the scale of disaster. We will do our best to ascertain whatever information we can.
8: Meanwhile, the PM says not to believe everything you read after the Home Affairs Minister's office confirmed Labor's plans to cut refugee places by a third next financial year. The figure will fall from 20,000 places to 13,750, and several Labor MPs have told the ABC they're shocked by the proposed cut. A former Qantas pilot insists Sydney Airport remains safe despite two more runway incidents now under investigation. The latest cases involved a Virgin and Qantas jet on separate taxiways and a Jetstar plane pushing back from a gate. Richard DeCrepney has told Seven simple errors are being made.
10: In the last two incidents, the pilots are catching it. They're being averted, so safety has not been affected. We have to remind the passengers, you are safe. But again, because the system reports all these problems, we're getting lots of notifications of near misses that indicate that things must change.
8: And tributes are flowing for legendary film and TV actor Tim Curry following his death at the age of 80. Just 1 week after St Kilda wrapped their 2026 campaign, the club's already making list changes. Isaac Keeler, Paddy Dow and Patrick Sedd have been delisted and won't be offered contracts for the 2027 season. Keeler and Dow both spent most of their season with the Saints VFL affiliate, while Sedd was delisted without playing a single AFL game. That's the latest in news and sport.
1: Gold Central Victoria weather for the Courthouse Hotel, Pall Mall, Bendigo.
0: Hey, partly cloudy evening this evening across Central Victoria, getting as low as 1 degree, turning into a partly cloudy Thursday. Bendigo, Maryborough and Castlemaine all tops of 15, Ballarat 13.
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22: It's showtime. Well, hello there, Amanda. Friday Junior, or Thursday, as we like to call it.
23: Hi, how are you going?
22: I'm doing all right. The 27th of August, my brother's birthday today. So if I say this happy birthday to him, it gets me out of buying him a present.
23: You're very close together in age, aren't you?
22: Yeah. So he turns 57 and I'm 58.
23: So he's a year older than you, a year younger than you.
22: He's a year younger than me. Although lately I say when we're together, they say, which one's older? And I say, clearly he is, and no one questions it, which
23: and
22: I get a kick out of.
23: When you were growing up, did you get the same present at birthdays and Christmases? Did you have the same
22: taste? He always got better presents than me.
23: Oh, come on.
22: He did. He got like a new push bike. I had to
23: you
22: build.
23: You got an ant.
22: I had to build my own push bike. And then my parents used to say, well, you know, you're capable. You can build your own push bike, but your brother, he can't. He needs a new push bike.
23: Right.
22: Which ended up at a creek anyway.
23: Right.
22: So, but happy
23: sounds
22: birthday.
23: Like someone's got a chip on their shoulder.
22: Not at all.
23: No,
22: not
23: sounds
22: me.
23: A little bit like it.
22: Not me at all.
23: But what a birthday greeting.
22: Happy birthday, mate. Happy birthday, Zach Newsome.
23: And he's been given an entire home by his mother, and you have to build your own.
22: Build mine out of sticks. My family is living in a house of sticks.
23: Three little pigs.
22: the little pigs. 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
23: Lots of things on our show today. Emma Gillespie's going to be joining us. 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
22: Well, Double A Chattery drops today. 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
23: Come on, Brendan.
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23: You know a scam
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23: You know a scam when you hear it.
22: I should have blown a whistle down the line. another clue for our JQ J5 is coming up. And we can't do anything till we do the Fast Five. 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
0: Fast Five, time five questions. Can you go all the way and answer all five questions correctly? If you do that, Amanda will say,
5: always the prize girl. I will give you a $250 Best Restaurants gift card and drape my hands over some white goods if you'd like.
0: Do you want to elevate yourself from being the prize girl?
5: Well, yes, actually I would.
0: Well, do you want to reverse the roles?
5: Like, put my name first on the show, say.
0: Look, we've been through this.
5: I know.
0: This was years ago. And you were okay with it back then. Okay, let's see. What do you want to call the show? Call it whatever you want. After 3 years, what have we been
5: Amanda and Jonesy.
0: Okay, Amanda and Jonesy.
5: Redo the paper.
0: What about I drop the Jonesy and just become Brendan?
5: Amanda and Brendan.
0: That sounds very Christian.
5: It does a little bit. No, we'll keep it as it is. I can't be bothered doing the paperwork.
0: Well, there's a lot of, there's a lot of signage. We're on bus.
5: Oh, I know.
0: Have you seen us on buses? I saw us on a bus the other day.
5: I have to go around with a big crayon and cross your name
0: and
5: out.
0: And I like the acronym of JAM, Jonesy and Amanda. JAM, JAM Nation. You get it?
5: Oh, I get it, babe. I get it big time.
0: Don't call me babe. Katrina's in Bella Vista.
5: Hi, Katrina.
6: Hi.
5: Here's question number... Hello. I'll play the question asker as well as being the lady who bears the presents and the gifts and the in the gift shop. Why are you putting a face, Brendan? Which classic hat do film noir and Hollywood detectives frequently wear? What kind of hat?
6: Is it a fedora?
0: Yeah.
5: It's a fedora.
0: She was a kind of dame that walked into my office and set hearts on fire.
5: Imagine if they wore sombreros. It'd take the sting right out of it, wouldn't it?
0: Let's play Cover Me.
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10: I got you covered, boss.
5: I can just tell by the way this question is worded that we're going to hate Ryan right now. This is a beautiful cover of which emotional song, Katrina?
0: Oh. You're scaring dogs. Katrina?
5: Oh, help us, please.
6: I don't know. My heart will go on.
5: Yes, thank you. It is. We can move on from that question. Said Celine Dion is taking part in the American Dancing with the Stars.
0: She'd be all right. She had health issues, though, didn't she?
5: I thought she had frozen bones or frozen limbs or something.
0: She was frozen. Not let it go frozen, but frozen.
5: Yeah.
0: And
5: obviously she's better.
0: Well, good.
5: Maybe it was vocal cords that froze, maybe.
0: No, because she sang at the Paris Olympics and she did a good job.
5: Oh, that's true. Yeah, she did a great job.
0: The original and historical name of the kiwi fruit was the Chinese what? Was it A, Katrina, a gooseberry, B, a dragon fruit, or C, a pineapple guava?
6: Oh, God. Ethan, what do you want to choose? B?
5: Oh, I'm sorry. It's not B. It's not dragon fruit.
0: And then we leave question number three of the Fast Five. It's Jonesy and Amanda driving you home for Jam Nation.
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4: Fast Five.
0: We're up to question number three of the Fast Five.
5: It's going to Parker in Greensboro. Hello, Parker.
6: Hello, how are you?
5: Very well, thank you. We've run out of option B, so here's what we've got. The question is, the original and historical name of the kiwi fruit was the Chinese what? Is it A, the gooseberry, or C, the pineapple guava?
6: I'm going to go A, the gooseberry.
5: It was. The Chinese gooseberry was rebranded as a kiwi fruit in 1959 by the New Zealand Export Company to avoid high US import tariffs because they thought that they could claim it as their own.
0: Right.
5: They thought that they'd name it after New Zealand's native fuzzy brown bird and claim it as a New Zealand fruit.
0: Well, because didn't the United States, didn't they have a tax on, because that wasn't the first name they had for it. If my memory serves me correctly, Parker, they were originally called melonettes, but the United
5: States... Sydney Sweeney sued them.
0: They taxed melons at a much higher rate than other fruits. So that's why you got the kiwi fruit.
5: Yeah, the small one. And we all lived happily ever after.
0: It's just information. Don't shy away from it.
5: Question number four, Parker. What was Steve Carell's first movie as the leading character?
6: The leading character.
0: Thanks, Parker.
5: Sorry, Parker.
0: Emma's in Sunbury.
5: Hi, Emma.
7: Hello.
5: Hello. Steve Carell's first movie as a leading character. He did one huge movie that made everyone go, wow, who's this guy? And it really pushed his career into the stratosphere.
7: His first one?
5: Yeah, or the first one where he was the main character.
0: Yeah.
7: The 40-year-old virgin?
0: Yeah.
5: Yes. Yeah.
0: We actually interviewed him when he did it.
5: Did we?
0: Yeah.
5: I thought we interviewed him for that terrible one where he played God.
0: That was Bruce Almighty. No, Evan Almighty. Bruce was Jim Carrey. Anyway, we've spoken to him many times.
5: He's a lovely fellow. One of my crushiest people. He's so crush-worthy.
0: What industry has the most workers in Australia, Emma?
7: Most workers in Australia.
0: Yeah, employs nearly 2.4 million people, which is 16.3% of the workforce.
5: We know this through the census. What is it?
7: Probably the healthcare industry.
0: It's
5: the healthcare industry.
0: Emma, what do you do for a crust?
7: Sorry?
0: What do you do for a job, Emma?
7: I work in a cafe.
0: Okay, well, good on you.
5: I love our chats, Brendan. You really engage people.
0: Okay, congratulations.
5: Emma, congratulations. You have won a $250 Best Restaurants gift card.
0: I'm just, it doesn't have to be big chat, Amanda. Sometimes it can be small chat.
5: And that was very small.
0: Emma, good work, you.
5: And Thank you, Emma.
0: If you'd like to be a part of this, jonesyandamanda.com.au. Speaking of the perils of the job, what about that lady who was dancing with a snake on the stage?
5: On the stage. Don't tell how it ended. But it's quite an extraordinary tale.
0: We'll touch on that. It's Jonesy and Amanda driving you home for Jam Nation.
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0: Hello there, it's Jonesy Demanda driving you home. I noticed you got a present from Jane Barnes the other day.
1: Isn't she lovely? She knows that my husband loves the marmalade that she makes. And I actually put it on my Christmas ham and I sent her a text saying thank you. And she sent me a batch of her latest marmalade.
0: When you say your Christmas ham, you mean?
1: What?
0: Christmas ham.
1: Yeah, of course I mean Christmas ham. Yeah. What do you put marmalade on? I mean, obviously toast and things like that, but and baking.
0: Yep.
1: Is that a euphemism for you, Christmas ham?
0: No, not at all. I was just making sort of small talk about gifts that you'd receive from Jane and Jimmy. Because she got me a little, I'm not black catting your story.
1: Sounds like it.
0: But she got me a little, because she was in Hong Kong and, you know, I wanted her to get me a little junk. You know, those little junks. So she got me a little, because she knows I collect little ships.
1: Right. You know.
0: So she got me a little junk.
1: Nice.
0: That's what she did.
1: Well, speaking of musicians, you can't always control what happens up on stage. Ozzy Osbourne in 1982 famously bit the head off a bat thinking it was a rubber bat. It was a live bat. He had a series of rabies shots afterwards, which are incredibly horrific regime to go through, is rabies shots. It's not like just going and getting a tetanus injection. Mm. Alice Cooper killed a chicken accidentally. Remember in 1969 at a concert, a fan threw a live chicken on stage.
0: Yeah.
1: He thought chickens could fly, threw it out into the crowd. It was torn.
0: And they ripped because he doesn't even know his own crowd.
1: Yeah, well, what's happened lately? Remember Noah Kahan? We spoke about this. He writes the most beautiful songs and he's had to say, hey, everyone, can you stop pooping at my shows? Olivia Rodrigo said the same thing. She can smell that fans are wearing diapers in the front rows of her crowd, of her shows. People, come on. Pink said someone threw their mother's ashes onto her stage.
0: What, in a jar? Or just...
1: Yes, presumably. Metallica has had a pig's head thrown at them. Robbie Williams said he has a prosthetic leg thrown at him. But let me tell you about a story from 2016. This is an Indonesian singer

0: called Irma Buell. She had an act where she would perform on stage in Indonesia and she'd perform with a cobra. She, in 2016 in April, stepped on the cobra's tail during her second song and was bitten on the thigh by this snake. So she assumed it had been defanged and she thought it would be okay.
1: Mm-hmm.
0: So she declined immediate antivenin offered by the snake handler because she thought the bite wasn't dangerous.
1: Oh.
0: So this is a king cobra and its neurotoxin venom slowly spread through her body. She began vomiting. She had seizures. She eventually collapsed and died as she was taken to a nearby hospital. But she continued singing for 45 minutes.
1: Jeepers.
0: After she was bitten by that snake. And you think, this woman in 2016, this happens to her on stage, and we didn't even know about it. These days you can poo at a Noah Kahan concert.
1: Yeah, and everyone knows
0: viral.
1: About it.
0: Everyone, that's viral. What do you have to do? She gets killed by a snake on stage and we didn't even know.
1: That's dreadful.
0: Yeah.
1: That is so dreadful. It's like Ricky, Ricky, Ricky.
0: Oh, tell me again about Ricky, Ricky, Ricky. How many stories have you ever told? They always end with Ricky, Ricky, Ricky.
1: You
0: tell me about him.
1: Ricky, Ricky, Ricky had a 10-foot diggy.
0: Right.
1: Shouted to the lady next door.
0: Yeah.
1: Which is a bit inappropriate these times.
0: When you think about it, sure.
1: She thought it was a snake, so she hit it with a rake, and now it's only 4'4", which is still quite a substantial diggy.
0: Okay. And what's the moral of the story? I don't think there is one.
1: Keep away from Ricky, Ricky, Ricky.
0: Why is the neighbour still looking over that fence?
1: Are you job rich and time poor?
0: Well, this is the Double H Hattery podcast I do with Anita. We discuss the notion of the dream job. Does it exist? And what the pursuit for a dream job can cost you.
1: It's Jonesy and Amanda driving you home for Jam Nation. Come on!

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0: Hello there, it's Jonesy D'Amato driving you home this Thursday afternoon. DAC drops today. That's AA Chattery, the podcast you do with your forensic psychologist pal, Anita McGregor.
1: This week, we're talking about the notion of a dream job. And is it generational to look for happiness and fulfillment? And is it wrong to treat our jobs like our soulmates? We were talking about this because we saw a post by a man called Mark Manson, who's an author and a podcaster and all kinds of commentary stuff.
0: All that.
1: And he said, the dream job is a myth. Even work you love will be hell about 30% of the time. Society loves to sell the fantasy of do what you love and you'll never work a day in your life. But that advice is a fever dream. No job will love you back 100% of the time, and expecting it to do that is what burns you out. Mm. He said, the truth is every job sucks sometimes, even dream jobs. There's no magical work you'll never complain about. The goal isn't to eliminate the suck. It's realizing that 70% love, the 30% misery is still a winning deal. It's an interesting idea because in our parents' generation, and I'm generalizing here, but I think by and large, you had no expectation of your work fulfilling you in any way. What a dream if it did. But you didn't have expectations of happiness. You'd turn up, provide for your family, and you are, by and large, if you could do that, then I think that's what your job did. Now we look for more in our job. The difference, I think, though, is that in the olden days, as it were, in our parents' generation, in our early working lives, you could knock off at 5 o'clock.
0: Yeah.
1: There were strict boundaries about when you left your work and went to your home or your friends or whatever it was when your life continued outside.
0: Well, there's no connectivity. You weren't contactable.
1: No, that's right. And the bleed through now of your job to your life means that if you're not happy, it bleeds through a lot longer than it did before.
0: But then you got work from home.
1: Not always. Not everyone can work from home.
0: Well, my grandfather, who worked at an abattoir and a foundry,
1: imagine doing that at home.
0: He couldn't work from home.
1: But it's almost like we look down on people who have jobs that just pay the bills, although it might be your happiest place. You work somewhere where you have no expectations, you're happy to pay the bills, and you work within the limits of that. And
0: but it used to be known as a job for life. You know, you get a job for life.
1: Yeah, that's
0: right.
1: When
0: I started in radio in 1990, I went for a bank loan.
1: That was never going to be a job for life.
0: No, to buy a car, and the bank guy said, no, radio, that's not a job for life. And he didn't want to lend me $2,500 to buy this old Falcon. And I've been gainfully employed since 1990. I've never been
1: sacked.
0: But
1: not everyone has.
0: I know. I do love this. There are some bits that bug me about it, but I do love it. It's my passion. It's my vocation. I like it.
1: But also, I remember reading an article by a Rolling Stone author, and she said that she's a writer, and she'd be going off to interview Madonna, for example, and she'd be so churned up with anxiety and nerves and I don't want to do this, and she'd see a street sweeper and she'd think, oh God, I wish I had that job today. But after the interview had gone well or it was over and she'd be heading back home and she'd go, oh, I love my job. So even the best jobs have sucky bits in them, or your own personality undermines you. There was something recent that I saw, a social media post by a young female lawyer who wasn't happy in her job. She hadn't been there long. And interestingly, rather than just telling her friends, she put this on socials.
2: I feel like I just have to be really, really honest. It's my third week practicing as a lawyer in Melbourne, and I knew this was coming and I knew I'd feel this way, but I'm really just not loving it. The constant deadlines, the pressure, the working after hours, doing all these CPD events, reading extra books. It's like I did 7 years of all of this to just go back and do the same thing. There's no freedom. Like you're out, you barely take a lunch break, and you're overworked and underpaid for the amount of study you put into all these years into becoming a lawyer. And I can't even have my puppy with me at home because I'm in the office 5 days a week. She had to go back to my mum's, and I've cried four times about it. And I'm so scared of raising the conversation with my boss because junior lawyers are supposed to be organically learning and exposed to. It's just a life. Being a lawyer isn't supportive of a lifestyle. Like, you don't really have a lifestyle.
1: She put that on socials and she got the sack.
0: Yeah, I wonder why.
1: And it's easy to see how entitled, etc. But if that industry isn't working for young people, if it's not working for young women, for people who want families, at what point is it okay to push back, or are we just supposed to work ourselves to the bone? So I thought the same as you did when I first heard that. I thought, well, hey, every job's going to suck a little bit.
0: If you're a lawyer, you've got to do a bit of reading. That's the whole point of it.
1: That's right. But maybe, as she's saying, she's done some of that at home.
0: Yeah, but
1: she's saying that there's no life balance. And maybe she's wrong to expect that. But at what point, as a society,
0: and I see the irony. You get all these emails like, you're working constantly. You're eating your lunch at work. And then you get one of those stupid work health and safety things that say,
1: a module, fill out the module.
0: Where's your work life balance? Hang on, I'm eating my 2 minute noodles over my computer. So what do you want?
1: That's the thing. We never get to shut off. So I'm torn about whether we are right to push back or whether we're too entitled. Interesting, isn't it? So all of this is discussed in AA Chattery,
0: which drops today
1: wherever you get your podcasts.
0: 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Coming up, the JQ J5. What about this magnificent automobile?
1: We will give you a chance to win that car.
0: It's Jonesy and Amanda driving you home for Jam Nation.
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5: Hi, I'm Gareth Thompson. The Department of Foreign Affairs is frantically attempting to get more information about 34 Aussies missing after catastrophic flooding on the Nepal-Tibet border. It's believed two boys are among the missing Australians, with the death toll rising to at least 160. South Australian woman Manisha Khatri has told the ABC her brother-in-law is missing.
6: There is a different kind of pain in watching our home country and homeland drawn while we are so, miles away.
5: Australia's refugee intake could be slashed by almost a third next financial year. The Office of the Home Affairs Minister says places will fall from 20,000 to 13,750 from next year. While the PM has cast doubt on the reports, some Labor MPs have told the ABC they're blindsided by the move. A rise in choking acts among young people has left the Social Services Minister deeply concerned. It follows the death of a 16-year-old on Sydney's northern beaches this week. Tanya Plibersek says 60% of young people have experienced choking in a sexual encounter and is pleading with parents to have direct conversations with their kids. And a drop in profit for Qantas, the Flying Kangaroo, seeing a 13.1% fall in profit last financial year. The Middle East conflict and rising jet fuel costs partially to blame for the hit that saw profits fall to $2.06 billion. A $140,000 penalty has been handed to Geelong for failing to disclose a concussion waiver involving Jake Colajasny. A review has found he wasn't coerced into signing the agreement, but the club breached AFL rules by making a variation, then failing to lodge it with the AFL and the Players Association.
7: They didn't comply with the rules here. As I said before, they did nearly everything right. They had the interests of the player at heart. They consulted widely, but ultimately they had to lodge the agreement with the AFL, and that's where they fell short.
5: AFL boss Andrew Dillon there. And pride is on the line for Brisbane and the Storm tonight, who will face off at Suncorp to begin round 26 of the NRL. And that's the latest in news and sport.
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8: A partly cloudy evening this evening across central Victoria, getting as low as 1 degree, turning into a partly cloudy Thursday. Bendigo, Maryborough and Castlemaine, all tops of 15, Ballarat 13.
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22: We have a brand new JQ J5 to give away. 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
23: We are getting closer to someone winning this car. 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
22: They've been fingered.
23: Yeah, haven't they?
22: Have we had Sydney Sweeney?
24: That they make your butt look amazing.
22: Thanks to Tony. We had Danny DeVito.
25: The moment I sat down, I thought I was looking into a mirror.
23: That was thanks to Chris, but Tony also yesterday gave a celebrity five, who was John McEnroe.
26: You can't be serious, man. You cannot be serious.
22: Come on, John.
23: So there's only two celebrities left. Celebrity one and Celebrity 4, and I'm about to give you the latest clues. Celebrity 1, look at that tan line on their ring finger.
22: Oh.
23: Celebrity 4, they're trying to put a baby capsule in the J5.
22: Well, plenty of room for it. Don't you worry about that. It's Jonesy and Amanda driving you home

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0: We have the brand new JQ J5 to give away. Amanda's been in it. I've been in it. We love it.
5: We've both taken it for a drive. It is a fabulous car, and someone is going to win it by guessing the five celebrities in the correct order in which they entered the car.
0: We give you a series of clues every day this week on air and on our socials. 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
5: Guess all five in the correct order, you win this very car.
0: Louisa is in Narre Warren. Hello, Louisa.
6: How are you?
0: We are great.
5: Actually, before we even go to guess to hear Louisa's guesses, we have to get in the car.
0: Oh, God, goodness me, Louisa, just hang here.
5: Hang here, we're just going to get in the car.
0: Okay. Right here. Oh, don't you love that welcome note? It's like I'm in a classy nightclub.
5: All right.
0: Okay.
5: You've made it slightly less classy by wearing your leather pants.
0: I'm just getting in the seat here. Okay, Louisa, we have...
5: Louisa, there are five celebrities. Yep. You have to tell us all five of them.
0: Yep.
5: In the correct
0: bearing in mind,
5: order.
0: We know three of these already.
5: Yeah, so hopefully you've got those as well.
0: You could actually win a car right now
5: right
0: by getting
5: here, right
0: two
5: now.
0: Right.
5: This is so exciting. Louisa, over to you. Who are the five celebrities?
6: Number one, Hugh Jackman. Number two, Sydney Sweeney. Number three, Danny DeVito. Number four, Olivia Wilde. And number five, John McEnroe.
5: Let's have a look. Louisa, celebrity number one. You said Hugh Jackman.
0: Because the clue was, look at that tan line on their ring finger, and Hugh is recently bereft of wife.
5: You're over-egging it now. Louisa, that is incorrect. You said celebrity number two was Sydney Sweeney. Tony has given us that one.
7: That they make your butt look amazing.
5: All right, thank you. You sure that's not what Danny DeVito was saying as well as celebrity number three?
8: The moment I sat down, I thought I was looking into a mirror.
5: Louisa, celebrity number four. You have said Olivia Wilde.
0: They're trying to put a baby capsule in the J5, which I will point out is a great car for a baby capsule. That was our clue.
5: Louisa, that is incorrect. And celebrity number five, you said John McEnroe.
9: You can't be serious.
0: Yeah,
9: man.
0: Well,
5: Tony's given us that one. So I'm sorry, Louisa, your two new guesses weren't correct.
0: You did well, though.
6: Anyway.
5: Thank you, Louisa.
0: And tomorrow we give you yet another chance to win the J5. You want to see all the clues so far, head to jonesydemanda.com.au.
5: And right here, right now, we are releasing new clues.
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0: Hello there, it's Jonesy and Amanda driving you home this Thursday afternoon.
1: Well, we were talking before about the notion that to have a dream job where you want 100% fulfillment, to want a job to love you back, is inappropriate. That a job will never fulfill all your desires, even the best job in the world. We've been told 70% is love, 30% misery, and that's still a winning deal. And to ask for more than that is unrealistic.
0: This young lady you were talking about, she recently was sacked from her job because she posted online that she didn't like being a lawyer.
2: I feel like I just have to be really, really honest. It's my third week practicing as a lawyer in Melbourne, and I knew this was coming and I knew I'd feel this way, but I'm really just not loving it. The constant deadlines, the pressure, the working after hours, doing all these CPD events, reading extra books. It's like I did 7 years of all of this to just go back and do the same thing. There's no freedom. Like you're out, you barely take a lunch break and you're overworked and underpaid.
0: Well, that's pretty much it.
1: She said for three weeks. You know, couldn't work at home and therefore
0: can't be with a dog.
1: Couldn't be with a dog. The thing is,
0: but you know, even Bon Scott, when he was in AC/DC, I tell you, folks, it's harder than it looks. That's life.
1: To people looking at you, Brendan, the job you have, I mean, obviously you get to hang out with me. What a gift.
0: What a gift.
1: But people think 100% great. But they're 30% of it sucks. What's part of your 30%?
0: You know, I love this job. I've done it for a long time. There's certain songs that I play on the radio that trigger me that I just hate. In my early days, I used to do a show called Sunday Morning Gold, and you play these dreadful songs from the 60s.
1: I would have loved them.
0: And there was a song that used to come up every half hour, it felt. It was Man for Man's Mighty Quinn. And just hearing the start, Ryan.
1: Is that Manfred Mann?
0: Yeah, honestly, and I.
1: Didn't you say in your early days you'd sit in the radio studio in your early days and you'd smoke?
0: Yeah, and we had record players.
1: And you'd get the record off and you'd throw it up into the ceiling.
0: I'd smash a record. I smashed the single, and they'd get another single from the shop. And they say, well, you don't know what happens to Quinn the Eskimo. Because back in the old days with the system, it was on cards. So you had the card. So if you had a song you didn't like, you just flick the card. See, these days it's all on computer.
1: Let me tell
0: you. So you can't flick a song.
1: You're part of someone's 30%. You're the 30% that someone else doesn't like about their job because they say, I had all those songs lined up and I'd find them in the ceiling, wedged in.
0: But there is, and like really, there's not much. I don't like meetings, as you know.
1: Oh, you're not good at a meeting.
0: You've got me for 5 minutes.
1: Mate, I know more than you. Mate. Yeah. You're part of a lot of people's 30%.
0: So there's that, and the only other song I can think of, because I love all the songs we play, there is one that's this one. I just cannot.
1: What is it about that one? It drives you crazy.
0: I just hate UB40. I hate reggae. I hate UB40. Always have, always will.
1: All right.
0: Well, and that's it. So if that's my 30%, then it's not a bad thing.
1: Yeah, you're winning.
0: What about you?
1: Well, my first job was Simon Townsend's Wonderworld as a researcher, and that was my dream job. And yet, I had to come up with stories, even if it was pouring with rain. And it took me years to enjoy the sound of rain on the roof without being anxious that I had to find more stories. That was a hugely anxious job for me. When I was hosting Dancing with the Stars, dream job, live TV, big shiny floor show.
0: You got a sparkly dress on.
1: I love all that. I had to get the show was live at 7:30. I'd have to be in my outfit because of sound checks and all kinds of things and final rehearsals at around 5 o'clock, which involved having two microphones strapped to my legs because I couldn't fit them in the back of my dress. One was there so I could talk to the control room. One was there because it had my microphone and all the technology, etc. And I think I might have had a backup. Don't ask me where I stored that one. And I had to be zipped up into my dress. And what that meant was from about 5 o'clock till the show ended at 9:30, I couldn't go to the toilet. And for me, I was so impressed that my body actually did it.
0: Well, you got a Taiwanese bladder.
1: Meaning small?
0: Yeah, meaning
1: I've got the bladder the size of a budgerigar.
0: It was made in Taiwan. Actually, anything made in Taiwan's pretty good these days.
1: Pretty good these days, except for my bladder. And so that was so hard. I'd be dressed at 5 o'clock and until 9:30, 10 o'clock when the show finished, I was strapped into that outfit and that was
0: That's why you rushed it. You know, Grant Daniel wanted to do a big long speech. You go, that'll do, mate.
1: On the bit where they say, tonight, I'll tell you who's leaving. I'll tell you who it is. It's that guy on the right. Okay, I'm out.
0: See you, Jimmy Giggle. That's been great. Let's ask Jim Wairai. Let's get an opinion from a young guy.
1: Oh,
0: because right now, I'm looking at him. He lives
1: the dream.
3: Yeah. No, this job's pretty good. I don't know. Like maybe the ads, I was thinking. Like,
0: yeah, that's what's
1: paying all our wages. So don't dis.
0: You know that car that you've got sitting in your dad's front yard growing vines around it?
3: Yeah.
0: That's what's paying for the regio. Well, maybe this is something the tribal drum will be for you. You love your job.
1: You may love your job, whatever. But even the dream job, 70%. What's your 30%?
0: What's your 30?
1: That's just go, oh, come on, this bit breaks me.
0: Yeah.
4: I'm resigning, everyone.
0: Mr. G.
1: If you cut out the bit where he puts the flowers somewhere interesting.
0: He could have done so many things instead of teaching these Drongo kids. What is your 30%? It's Jonesy and Amanda driving you home for Jam Nation.
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0: Hello there, it's Jonesy Demander driving you home. You may love your job. I love this job. It's a fun factory. You love your job. You're on TV. You're always presenting TV. And there are times when I feel that maybe you don't like presenting the TV.
1: I love it. And you have to remind yourself it's your dream job. But there, as we've been talking, the most you can hope for, apparently, is 70% of loving your job. There'll always be 30%, no matter what your job is, that just sucks the big one. For me, it was when I was hosting Dancing with the Stars. And I had to get ready at 5 o'clock, zipped into my dress, big microphone pack strapped to my legs because you couldn't fit them inside the dress, all of that. And I couldn't go to the loo for maybe 4.5 hours.
0: Yeah.
1: You don't know what that cost me, Brendan. So hard.
0: Well, as a contestant on Dancing with the Stars, I hated it all the time. Just learning those dances and standing
1: Learning those dances. What's the bit of this job that you don't like?
0: It's a musical thing. When I was first started out, and because we don't pick the music.
1: No, we don't.
0: On radio.
1: And what's hard for us is when people assume we do and what we cop.
0: And you know what? I'm happy for that. There's people that know how it all works and how a station sounds, but there are some songs I just can't abide. When I was young and I used to host these dreadful, horrible 60s radio shows, because they had this obsession with playing 60s music. It's a bit like now we have an obsession with playing 80s music. So imagine when I first started in radio in the 90s, the 60s weren't that far away. Thank God they're so far away. But there was Man from Man's Quinn the Eskimo. It would set me into a apocalyptic rage.
1: Which is a shame because you played it every half hour.
0: I just hated it.
1: And what was the other one?
0: Oh, these days it's this one. I just find myself switching off the studio monitor.
1: Has it put you off Shiraz?
0: Actually, I don't drink red wine.
1: Because of it.
0: So maybe the industry is suffering.
1: Maybe there's a song about beer. Your health would be so much better.
0: The beer industry is going, okay, you saved our bacon.
1: Let's talk about what's your 30%.
0: The tribal drummer's beating for this.
2: There's my letter of resignation and there's some flowers for my dead dog. Why don't you stick those up your fat ass?
0: Thank you, Mr. G. Joe has joined us.
1: Hello, Joe. What's the 30% of your job that drives you spare?
3: I'm a school teacher, so I teach prep to year 6 visual arts. And after a fabulous day with the kids, that 30% is having to sit down and do an online compliance module. It's just mind-blowing at the end of the day.
1: I've got a friend who had so many modules that had banked up that she was threatened with losing her job, but she said it would be 2 weeks of unpaid work to get those modules done.
0: Mm-hmm.
1: And she said, when am I going to do it?
0: We have modules here.
1: Do we?
0: Yeah, like it's, you know, what about this, Joe? Amanda has 300,000 unread emails, and that's not an exaggeration. It's 300,000.
1: From management.
0: Unread emails and probably
1: from management, from all kinds of stuff.
0: 50% of that would be modules.
1: Yeah.
0: Thank you.
1: Thank you.
0: Natalie has joined us.
1: Hello, Natalie. What's your 30%?
4: I have to start first and say I have an incredibly rewarding job. I work for a breast cancer charity, but my 30% is, given the nature of my job, some of our clients don't make it and they pass away. But in saying that, it is incredibly rewarding because we do beautiful things and can help so many women and families, and that's so rewarding, but occasionally it really gets tough.
0: Of course.
1: Oh, I don't know how you do it.
0: That'd be dreadful.
1: I don't know how you do it, Natalie, and the people that work in those fields, the way you have to, as you say, the percentage that is something that you find rewarding and you see the good work that you do versus the hits that you must take.
0: And as you say, Nat, on the upside, there are women that recover from breast cancer and men that matter. And that would be very rewarding.
4: It is. Cancer, the survival rate for breast cancer is 95%.
0: Wow.
1: Is it really?
4: It's very good. It is very high. So, but we do get women that are really doing it tough. And, you know, it does put your life in perspective. And I know a lot of our clients are going to be listening. So, hello. I'm sure they all know who I am.
1: Yeah.
4: Thank you.
0: Well, good on you, Nat.
1: But also, aren't we lucky we get the message, the lessons of how to live from the people who are really struggling?
0: And that's a lot higher statistic, 95% survival rate. That's pretty good.
1: But even the ones who survive are going through a tough time.
0: Of course,
1: Natalie,
0: they are.
1: Thank you.
0: Jane has joined us.
1: Hello, Jane. What's your 30%?
5: My 30% is I work in retail and my 30% are entitled customers.
1: Oh, give us some examples of how bad they are.
5: Oh, well, you know, well, I work in furniture and sometimes we have to wait 12 weeks and then they're like, what, 12 weeks? I'm like, we do have seven other stores and this is, we've got to make the furniture. And then when you get the 12 weeks go past and then you tell them that it's arrived, they go, oh, I can't take it yet.
1: Oh, I can't take it yet. Oh.
0: This is good. I like this.
1: It's making us all feel better to hear about these.
0: Did I ever tell you? Remember I hosted that Miss Summertime competition?
1: Oh, see, to anyone else, seriously, to anyone else, that there would look like a dream. Girls in their swimming costumes, yep, walking back and forth in front of you, getting changed in front of you, all the stuff.
0: There was one attracted to that.
1: Yeah,
0: the 30%. Well, I'm not going to tell you now.
1: Are you hooking us through?
0: Yeah. Got to make sure she's not listening. It's Jonesy and Amanda driving you home for Jam Nation.
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12: Hi there, I'm Sally Pearson. International football returns to Canberra in November with the Matildas taking on Colombia. The two-game series kicks off on Saturday, November 28. The location for the second match is yet to be announced. In basketball, Opal star Sammy Whitcomb has been ruled out of the upcoming World Cup after struggling with a knee injury. And mixed results for the Aussies at the US Tennis Open qualifying overnight. Storm Hunter won her second round clash while Priscilla Horn was eliminated.
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0: Hello there, it's Jonesy Demanda driving you home. You may love your job, but what was your 30%? Remember when I hosted Miss Summertime? I was in my 30s, just on the cusp of 30, and it was a beauty pageant at various hotels around the place, and it was these girls, and it was a great job. Paid a lot of money.
1: What did the girls do? They just paraded around in a cozy at
0: and
1: the
0: I'd
1: pub.
0: Ask some questions. It was better. It was sponsored by Bacardi Breezer. And it was good. I'd ask questions of the girls.
1: And they're in bikinis?
0: That was part of it, or an evening wear. They're in their sporting gear.
1: Did you have to judge them?
0: No. There was a series of judges, local celebrities who would be the judges.
1: Who was the biggest
0: celebrity? There was someone from Big Brother, if I remember right. One of the characters from Big Brother. I can't remember which one. I think it might have been the guy that died. Anyway, he died. There was one that died.
1: Yeah, Lee. Was it Lee?
0: No, it wasn't him. There was another one. Anyway, so you'd host that, and it was a lot of work, but good money. It was $1,000.
1: You mean Gordon?
0: I think it was Gordon. It was
1: $1,000.
0: $1,000 back in 1998
1: for one day's work.
0: It was literally an hour and a half's work
1: plus pervy rights.
0: No pervy. It was all professional.
1: So what was the downside?
0: The downside was the girls used because they liked the glow of the skin for the bikini bit. So it was a mixture.
1: I'm just going to cross my arms. Keep going. I'm setting my face to
0: baby oil and glitter. And to get full coverage, they needed a hand sort of backstage. And what would happen with me, I for some reason.
1: Come on. You're even ashamed of yourself. I can hear it.
0: For some reason.
1: What happened, Brendan? What happened? Tell me what happened. You poor thing. What happened?
0: Why are you crying?
1: Did some of it get on you?
0: Why do all the women in my life look at me like that?
1: So what was it about your skin that caused something?
0: I had no reaction to it. I think it was all okay.
1: What's the downside? You got some on your skin and not your hands.
0: And you'd go home
1: and your hands would have glitter and baby oil on them.
0: Anyway.
1: Is that your complaint?
0: It's not about me. The tribal drum is beating.
1: Oh, what a flex.
0: You may love... Well, let me tell you, that shimmer makes the flex look really good. You may love your job, but what was your 30%?
2: There's my letter of resignation, and there's some flowers for my dead dog. Why don't you stick those up your fat ass?
1: No mention of glitter and baby oil there.
0: Jason has joined us.
1: Hi, Jason. What was your 30%?
3: Hi, Amanda. Hi, Jonesy.
0: Jason.
3: My 30% would be sitting behind three computer screens, looking at all these new motorbikes when I'm not riding them or seeing them in the flesh.
0: And you're buying these motorbikes, Jason?
3: No, I work for a manufacturer.
0: Oh, okay.
1: And you love motorbikes and you can't get your hands on any of them?
3: They're all on a computer screen. I'm sitting behind three computer screens.
0: Yeah.
1: So you can't even get baby oil and glitter on your hands while you're looking at them. Wow.
3: Well, 30%.
0: 30%. Sure, I'd love to hear about the other 70%.
1: Thank you, Jason.
0: Jenny is in Camden.
1: Hello, Jenny. What's your 30%?
4: Hi there, Jonesy and Amanda. My 30% is I'm a primary school teacher, and if a child does the wrong thing at school and it's necessary to ring the parents about it, the parents then turn around and say, well, what did you do as the teacher to provoke my child?
1: Oh gosh.
0: Outrageous.
1: You know, my sister-in-law is a teacher's aide, and I've been talking to her in the last few days, and she said exactly the same thing.
0: Mm-hmm.
1: It's absolutely. Yep. And it's extraordinary. Parents will go up to the school and complain about if their kid doesn't get a merit card, if the kid didn't do this, why didn't the kid get top in the class, blah, blah, blah. How exhausting for you.
0: It's like my dad, if the school called my dad, the first thing he would say was, what's he done now?
1: Yeah.
0: Thanks, Jen.
1: Thank you, Jenny.
0: Thank you for all your calls.
1: And Brendan, I think, do we need a ticker tape parade for you of some kind? I don't think we can because it might stick to your hands.
0: I should get some sort of medal for that.
1: Maybe you should.
0: Because
1: people tonight are going, you know what? I always felt sorry for him because he was deficient. And now this.
0: Coming up, Instagram is on the way. It's Jonesy Demanda driving you home for Jam Nation.
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10: Hi, I'm Gareth Thompson. The death toll on the Nepali-Tibetan border is expected to rise sharply as DFAT continues efforts to locate 34 missing Australians. 15 of the Aussies, including two boys aged 11 and 14, were on a Himalayan glacier tour which lost contact with the tour operator. Well over 160 people are believed to have perished so far, with hundreds missing. Foreign Minister Penny Wong says DFAT is working with officials in Nepal and China.
11: The government's priority is to confirm the whereabouts and welfare of these Australians, and DFAT officials in Nepal and also China are seeking to do that. Obviously, the situation is a difficult one.
10: Anyone trying to reach loved ones should contact DFAT's 24-hour consular emergency centre hotline. It's been revealed $3 million has been paid to more than 225 athletes abused while holding scholarships at the Australian Institute of Sport. The athletes who attended between 1981 and 2013 have been paid between $5,000 and $50,000 each. The PM's been met with jeers at the National Bush Summit after he claimed he understood concerns about the impact of the renewables rollout on regional Australia. Anthony Albanese telling audiences the government needed to do better in gaining social licence for renewables. And calls for plug-in solar to be made available in Australia after the technology was rolled out in the UK today. In sport, Nathan Cleary's future's back in the spotlight. The PNG Chiefs reportedly lining up a tax-free deal worth up to $1.5 million a year for the Penrith halfback when he comes off contract at the end of 2027. The Broncos and Storm go head-to-head in Brisbane tonight to kick off round 26 of the NRL. In AFL, St Kilda swung the axe today, announcing three delistings. Isaac Keeler, Paddy Dow and Patrick Sade won't be offered contracts next year. The club also losing Dougal Howard, who retired this year. And Aussie Alex Dimonor has been named to lead the Davis Cup team against Poland next month.
12: cold Central Victoria weather, thanks to Prestige Jayco Bendigo.
13: A partly cloudy evening this evening across Central Victoria, getting as low as 1 degree, turning into a partly cloudy Thursday. Bendigo, Maryborough and Castlemaine all tops of 15, Ballarat 13.
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1: You know, Brendan, of all the guano you've spun over the many years
0: what?
1: I've known you, I can't get over when we're talking about how even in your favourite job, you can only really expect to be 70% fulfilled, and there's 30% that's going to suck, as they say.
0: Bon Scott said it. I tell you, folks, it's harder than it looks. And you're it was a rock and roll band. Well,
1: your example of that was when you hosted Miss Summertime, and you go around to various pubs with girls in bikinis, amongst other, and they had to have body oil and glitter applied, and you tried to help, but you had some. What was it? You started to tell me about your skin condition, and even you appalled at your own story.
0: I saw
1: you give up.
0: That they would use a shimmer body glow, and you could buy that, and it was quite expensive back in those days, or you could make it yourself. But it had to be spread evenly, because then you get clusters of glitter. And the girls, before they go out on the stage, I'd give them a pep talk. And like nothing was untoward.
1: Give me an example of a pep talk.
0: Because most of their boyfriends were large Lebanese bikies. So, you know, I wasn't going to mess around.
1: So not too much of a pep talk.
0: No, but I give them a pep. I'd say, come on, Patty, you'll be right. Get out there and I'm going to ask you this question and that'll get you a laugh, and then do a little twirl, come back in, and then we move on to the next.
1: So where'd the glitter come in then?
0: Is it covered okay on my shoulders? So I go, okay, and
1: how did you incorporate this into the downside, the 30% that's in your job?
0: Just, the glitter.
1: Maybe the boyfriends were the 30%.
0: No, the glitter would get stuck, you know, in, and it was itchy. There was an irritant to it. Maybe I'm a little allergic. Maybe I'm a little allergic to it. That's
1: all
0: I'm saying.
1: What stories you've ever told me?
0: And all I'm saying.
1: I'll just add it to the list.
0: I drew the line at Miss Nude Australia. They asked me to host Miss Nude Australia, and I said, no.
1: And what did that involve?
0: Well, that was hosted the same thing, but they're all nude.
1: In a pub?
0: No. It was at I thought, if I go from this to that, it's my
1: What's
0: career
1: left?
0: Is
1: Miss
0: going.
1: Miss Skeleton. Miss Medical Documents.
0: Check out a closet. No, you know what I mean? And by the way, I was 31, so it was age appropriate.
1: Despite all the stories that you tell, you've always been a very ethical, and
0: yeah,
1: I know
0: of course,
1: this,
0: no, and ethical, I, that's why family man. I wouldn't be talking like this.
1: No,
0: if
1: and,
0: that
1: and
0: was
1: I
0: the
1: wouldn't
0: case.
1: Be encouraging you to if
0: no,
1: I didn't know that
0: I
1: was
0: have
1: the
0: no
1: case.
0: Trouble.
1: Though I am horrified at your skin condition where the glitter got stuck.
0: It's a thing. I'm sure you can look it up.
1: It's a thing. I know the medical benefits you've been claiming.
0: Away from my past.
1: Yes, away from that. Emma Gillespie's joining us next with The Download. This is a very interesting story. Some of the world's most famous podcasts have been part of a scam where people have been asked to go on them with, and they've given a whole lot of information, thinking this is my big moment, and it's all not real. She'll give us more information.
0: Instagram, we gave away $1,000 yesterday. Could happen for you today. It's Jonesy and Amanda driving you home for Jam Nation.
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0: It's Jonesy and Amanda driving you home. Editor of the Daily Oz, Emma Gillespie, is here. Hello, Em.
1: Oh, well, hello. Apparently, scammers need to take note. Flattery will get you everywhere. Because it turns out a bunch of celebs are being lured into an increasingly sophisticated scam because fraudsters are impersonating famous podcasters. The scammers have targeted the podcast industry, and they're using these highly flattering, personalized invitations, probably composed by AI, let's face the fact, to lure in prospective guests to hand over money, their login credentials, control of their social media accounts. It's sort of first started being noticed last year when Kate Manzi, an actress from General Hospital, went viral. She said that she received a request from Amy Poehler's team to be an interview subject on Good Hang, her Emmy Award-winning podcast.
0: Mm.
1: Now we've got two other celebrities who've told The Hollywood Reporter they got fooled too. A Broadway performer and radio host in the US, Seth Rudetsky, and a comedy writer, Bruce Vilanch. They both fell victim to these scams, but for different shows. One of them thought he'd been invited onto Nikki Glaser's show. She's got a huge podcast. You might know her name as the person who hosted the Golden Globes the last couple of years. But this guy, Seth Rudetsky, said that they'd offered him $5,000 to come on the podcast. So he thought, okay, hell yeah, I'm going to sign up to that. And then he knew all this stuff about his career and the emails. So he ended up getting on a call, had a bunch of different people talk to him. He was like, when am I going to start talking to Nikki Glaser? And eventually they had used their time and access to his networks to hack his social media. This other guy, he was booked on NPR's podcast. That's a national public radio network in the US. They mounted this fake fundraising campaign. They said that, you know, with all of the cuts from the Trump administration to the creative industries, NPR was, you know, trying to get some revenue from its subscribers and listeners. And he sent them actual money. But they both reckon that these scams were AI generated. It's more sophisticated than anything we've ever seen. But I suppose if it feels too good to be true, it probably is.
2: Wow. So if you get invited onto Amy Poehler's podcast, don't assume that that's real.
0: Right. So this could happen to you, Amanda. I've been invited on Double A Chattery many times.
2: No.
0: To talk
1: that's
0: about women's issues.
1: Scam.
2: You can always assume, well, Brendan, that is a scam.
1: One of the scam victims ended up booking hair and makeup for the fake interview because she knew it was going to be filmed and it was going to be so high profile, and then she found out it was all a scam.
0: Oh, man.
2: And what are the scammers getting out of that? They're getting money for the fundraising, but access to your social media, what does that give people?
1: So they're sending emails with, you know, like calendar invites, Zoom links, and when they click those links, they're like phishing scams. They're part of the deception. Those links end up giving them access to some of their personal data. Mm-hmm. In one case, there was a conversation that happened on like a Facebook video messenger chat, and they were able to hack into that guy's Facebook page and sort of try to use a bit of a blackmail scam there to extort him. So all kinds of different crazy, scary things. But, I guess beware if you get invited onto the biggest podcast in the world. Okay. Double A Chattery, I count you as one of them.
0: Okay. I'm just gonna blow a whistle down the line straight into the scammer's ear hole.
2: Nothing but the best content you've ever produced.
0: Emma, thank you.
1: Thanks, guys.
3: Okay, your download is complete.
0: It's Jonesy and Amanda driving you home for Jam Nation.
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12: Man, dude.

0: Hello, it's Jonesy Demander driving you home.
1: You know what I hate? There's a lot of things I hate.
0: Yeah.
1: Let me just start with one thing. You know when you're reversing and someone chooses that moment to walk behind your car?
0: Yeah.
1: Why does that happen every single time?
0: Do you muck around a little bit. I always seem to ring you just when you're backing your car in. And it's like this, I'll go round. That's you. That's
1: but
0: you.
1: But the other thing that I hate at the moment, I was in a restaurant the other day.
0: Yep.
1: And there was a QR code. Yep. And I'm not sitting outside at a pub.
0: No.
1: And I get that. If there's a QR code to order your food, your drinks and things, if you're at a cafe or something and you're outside. This was, I felt a step above that. It was restaurant-ish.
0: Yep.
1: And there was a QR code to order. And I don't like it. How do you feel about this? There's a couple of reasons I don't like it.
0: Mm.
1: One is I think it's just data mining. They want your information.
0: Sure.
1: But also you can't have a conversation. I know you hate it when I do this, but I want to have a conversation to say, does this soup have any cream in it?
0: Yeah.
1: Does this have nuts? My son has a nut allergy. I want to be able to ask questions and look the server in the eye and ask them questions about the menu or switch a few things. I'm not a fussy eater. I'm not, and you cannot say I am, Brendan. I'm not a fussy eater, but I do like to have a conversation with a human when I'm ordering food in a restaurant.
0: I do like that time we went into that Thai restaurant and the waiter said, is this the boy with no nuts?
1: That's right. I phoned ahead to make sure they could have a nut-free meal. Is it the boy with no nut? And his brother still laughs about that.
0: I'm dining out on that forever. Look, you know, honestly, when you're with white people, it drives me crazy. Because you do, for all the reasons like, has it got
1: I'm allowed to ask a question.
0: Yeah, of course. So I do like when the QR code, and it's a new thing because it's funny you say that. I was at a restaurant a couple of weeks ago and it looked very restaurant-y, not a cafe, it looked like a restaurant. Yeah. But they had the QR code, but they also had a waiter, which I found curious. And I said, and he goes, we just toy with that with people. It's easier to split the bill and do all that sort of stuff.
1: Oh.
0: And then this guy was, and I went, no, I'm going to stick with the old school method. I'm going to use a human.
1: I'm going to berate the human.
0: He took so long, and then I looked at the table next to me, and they were all doing the QR code, and I went, what have I done? It's like when you go to the checkout and you use the automated checkout as opposed to,
1: to the cashier.
0: The cashier. You know, this sounds to me like...
1: Like a can of worms.
0: No, it's not a can of worms.
1: Like perhaps a whip pole.
0: No, it's not a whip pole. No.
1: Is it a would you rather water cooler chat?
0: No, it's quite obvious. It's a pub test. Let's do that.
2: An old-fashioned pub test.
0: Thank you, Sam.
1: Well, let's call it this. QR codes in a restaurant.
0: Yeah.
1: And we're not talking about an outdoor pub or stuff like that.
0: No.
1: A step above that, a QR code, where they still ask for a tip at the end and you think, excuse me, what have you done? A QR code in a restaurant, does this pass the pub test?
0: I say yes.
1: I say no.
0: It's Jonesy and Amanda driving you home for Jam Nation.
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0: 10 questions, 60 seconds on the clock. You could pass if you don't know an answer. We'll come back to that question if time permits. Get all the questions right. You win $1,000. We did that yesterday.
4: You can walk away with $1,000, and Bob's your uncle. Yep. Or you can play on for $2,000 by answering a bonus question, but it is double or nothing.
0: Oliver is in Victor Harbour. Hello, Oliver.
5: Hello, how are you?
0: Oliver.
4: Hi, Oliver.
0: I just realised in Victor Harbour, Amanda's auntie Bobby, who recently passed away, lived in Victor Harbour.
4: Bobby McKenzie.
5: Oh, really?
4: Do you know Bobby McKenzie?
5: You know, the name actually rings a bell. I'm not going to lie.
0: Really?
4: Oh, what are the chances?
0: Oliver, if you win this, you can't give the money to Amanda. I just realised.
4: But I'm sure my cousin Katrina could snap.
0: Hang on, what are you guys?
4: Up.
0: We're on the air.
4: Oh, sorry. We'll talk privately afterwards, Oliver, okay? No problem at all.
0: Can I just say to everyone, it's all tickety-boo, okay?
4: Absolutely it is.
0: Oliver passes the T's and C's.
4: All right, Oliver, we have 10 questions. We have 60 seconds. If you're not sure, say pass because we might have time to come back, okay?
5: Okay.
4: All right, Oliver, good luck because here we go. Question number one. What season starts next week?
5: Spring.
4: Question two, Let It Go is a theme song from which movie?
5: Frozen.
4: Question three, wasabi belongs to which cuisine?
5: Japanese.
4: Question four, which artist cut off part of his ear?
5: Vincent van Gogh.
4: Question five, in which decade did the Berlin Wall fall?
5: 1990.
4: Bugger. It was the 80s.
0: It was 89. It was 80s,
5: you know... 89, that's wide.
0: You know what? I'm not being one of those people that said that I went there, but I went there. But I was reading the story about this young guy. He jumped the wall and he got shot 3 months before it all came down. Like, what a bummer. And it was in 1989.
4: Yeah, 1989. Yeah. Oh, Oliver, I'm sorry.
0: Oliver.
5: No, that's all right. Well, thank you so much.
0: Say hi all to right. Amanda's cousin, Katrina.
4: Well, she doesn't live there.
5: I sure
4: there.
5: Will.
0: Oh, she doesn't live there.
4: No, she doesn't live there, but Bobby, her mother, did. All right, well, I'm glad we've cleared up all our familial relations. Thank you, Oliver.
0: Thank you. And

0: 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Four will have it for you again tomorrow. It's Jonesy and Amanda driving you home for Jam Nation.
1: Where in the world is Robbo? 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

0: It's Jonesy and Amanda driving you home. 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
1: the pub test.
2: Pub test.
1: Pass the pub test.
3: If something sounds unlikely, then it should fail the pub test.
2: Yeah, the pub test.
4: Doesn't pass the sniff test.
5: Stop it. It's not helpful.
6: I was in a restaurant not so long ago and there was a QR code. And I thought, come on. I don't want to have to do this. And you know I'm technologically inept, which means I've got to get someone else to do it for me. Mm. But also, if I have questions about the menu, if I want to ask a question about the wine, whatever it is, I'd like to ask a human. I don't want to be locked into the options that are on the QR code and that's it. That's not what a restaurant is. A pub, cafe, that's one thing, but not in a restaurant. Come on.
0: Look, you ask a lot of questions. And as I said just before,
6: I'm entitled. I'm allowed to ask questions.
0: I was at a restaurant and the guy, I noticed the QR code and the dude was there. And I said, oh, what's going on with that? And he said, oh, it's one thing we do, but, you know, I'm still here to serve you. And I went, oh, okay, great. I'm going to go old school and have the dude serve me. In the meantime, I watched the table next to me order their food on their QR code, and it came within moments. Mine took about an hour and a half.
6: Mm.
0: I wasn't that long, but it took a while.
6: Yeah. Well, look, which side of the fence are you on with it? Maybe that's another topic we do. Which side of the fence are you on with fencing sound effects?
0: Hang on, I'll put that next to can of worms.
6: Okay.
0: And whip pole.
6: We're sticking to the pub test today. QR codes in restaurants, does it pass the pub test?
7: You want to go to a restaurant to be social. I don't want to be looking at my phone all the time. Yeah, order on your phone, no good.
8: Bugger them off. I go to a restaurant to relax, you know. You don't want to have to deal and order your own food and stuff. Next, they'll have me in the kitchen cooking it for them, you know.
9: Yeah, no, I don't like that. I like talking to a person. I like reading the menu.
10: I think it could be a little dicey, especially when you get a little robot come out with your meal. Kind of takes away from customer service, I guess.
11: I don't really go out for dinner. I do Uber Eats.
12: Oh, I think maybe I'm just an old man, but I don't like them. People interaction, speak to the barmaid or speak to the barman. Might be some eye candy, you never know. Depends which way you float, you know.
0: It depends which way you float, you know.
6: Yeah, it does take out human interaction.
0: It does.
6: Saucy or otherwise.
0: And human interaction is always good.
6: Isn't it? Even if you get glitter and stuff on your hands, you know, as you spoke about last hour, I still can't get over the imagery.
0: It's part of the job. Oh, when you're hosting Miss Summertime.
6: Miss Summertime. So, and you've got to help them apply their stuff.
0: I wanted the girls to look their best.
6: Yeah, of course you did.
0: It's a shame
6: that it got stuck on your hands.
13: Righto, you two.
6: Okay.
13: That's enough.
6: Why?
0: We'll be back tomorrow.
6: I reckon someone might win the JQ J5 tomorrow. 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
6: A partly cloudy evening this evening across Central Victoria. Getting as low as 1 degree, turning into a partly cloudy Thursday. Bendigo, Maryborough and Castlemaine all tops of 15, Ballarat 13.
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0: Christian O'Connell's show. If you could be cast in any TV show, what would it be? It would be Grey's Anatomy.
1: It's so stressful.
0: I love that. I love that. A surgeon, a maverick surgeon. He's got issues.
2: You'd have to be a brain surgeon, I reckon.
0: No, I wouldn't be able to do the brain surgeon, no.
3: Which surgery would you be able to do?
0: Not entirely sure, actually.
3: Oh, not the brain.
0: What about, maybe I just wander around the wards cheering people up?
3: I could, yeah.
0: I'd be a clown surgeon.
3: Yeah, what's that Robin Williams movie?
2: Patch Adams.
0: Oh, Patch Adams.
2: Yes.
0: That's what I mean. What would it be for you, Patch, if you could be cast in any TV show?
2: Well, I immediately think of Sex and the City because of the fashion and the lifestyle and the dinners.
0: And the drinks.
2: Yeah, you know.
0: So would you be, you have your own character, Patch?
2: Which character would I be?
0: Oh, no, create your own one. Suddenly there's an Australian that moves in with the gals.
2: Yes, and she's on
0: with
2: radio.
0: With her funny ways and traditions.
2: Yeah, what do you mean funny ways?
0: Oh, well, you got like Uggs and like, my God, those Milanos? No, they're Uglos. Oh, you Australians.
2: I'll be down at Chinatown getting all the knockoff bags. I won't be getting the real legit
0: yum
2: stuff. Yeah, too right.
3: Who do you identify with the most, Samantha?
2: Excuse me.
3: Carrie, I'm just listing them.
2: Probably Charlotte, to be honest. What?
3: You reckon you're a Charlotte?
2: I reckon. What do you think?
0: Tell me why that's significant. I've never seen
3: Charlotte.
0: The show.
3: Charlotte is this sort of innocent. She's very classy.
2: She's got class.
3: She's very classy, which is exactly like Patricia.
2: Very traditional.
0: Right. She's got class. It feels like it's a full stop, mate. Unless, pick a window, the one that you want to be put through. The very violent play school. Pick a window, you're going through it, pal.
3: You're actually such a Charlotte. You are a Charlotte. You're a Charlotte.
0: She's classy.
3: Definitely.
0: She told you what the answer is. She's classy.
2: You were going to say Samantha, weren't you?
3: No, God, no. I think you're a Carrie. I think you're a main character, though.
0: Maybe camera this on a podcast if people care. Pete, what's it for you?
4: Yeah, it was for The Office, right? So I think the American version, because I'm a big fan of...
0: I can easily see you as someone who comes to mend the photocopier.
4: Yeah, absolutely. A bit of an office...
0: Oh, quirky lad that worked... No, actually, the IT department.
4: Yeah, no, this... Okay, I could be like... No, I'm not IT. I'd be more of like an office manager, but don't want to have to be in charge too much.
0: Office
4: like at the moment...
0: Office manager?
4: Well, you know, the one that's in charge... Like, I'm in charge of the streets ice cream fridge that we have here at the radio station. I've got the key, and no one can get in without
0: it's the... It's 3 months to give away all that ice cream.
4: I know, we've still got so many Fiannettes.
0: What kind of office management is that? It's office mismanagement. But I guess that's the nature of the show. So yeah, I get that.
4: Okay, fantastic, yeah.
0: Rio, yours is a real curveball one.
3: I would love to go back in time and live in the Flintstones, hang out with the dinosaurs, live in the Stone Age.
0: Will you be with Fred or...?
3: Yeah, I think I'd be the third in their relationship. Yeah? We'd sort of form an ancient polycule and we'd all just sort of...
0: Producer Caitlin, obviously you want yours because you got the theme tune on. She didn't bother getting me one for Grey's Anatomy. There's nothing here for Grey's Anatomy. Everyone gets theirs. Pete, new boy Pete's only been on the show 2 minutes. He gets his.
4: Love it.
0: Rio gets his. And this is mine. But Caitlin's got hers. Oh, let me guess.
5: Yes!
0: Yeah? You're running the coffee shop with that strange Gunther, wasn't it? Yes.
5: Absolutely happy to. They'd become my friends. I just imagine being a part of that in the 90s would be
0: great
5: stunning.
0: Decade. Mm.
5: And I would want to be Rachel just because
0: Oh, wow, so you're replacing one of them.
5: Oh. Yeah. Isn't that the whole point? We want to be in the show as the person?
0: No, I want to have my own character in Grace. Charming English doctor. Maverick.
5: No, I want to be
0: Rachel
5: Green.
0: I reckon I do good work with a stethoscope just wandering around. Yeah. No one's quite clear. What does that guy do? Turns out he's just a radio DJ on Sloan Gray Memorial FM. Song, stories and healing. But you're actually knocking out Rachel. She's now you.
5: No, I would become her. All I've ever wanted was the opening credits to have been on set the day that they made that.
0: Your answer to what you could be cast in any TV show, past or present, is I'd like to be in the opening credits. And they go, thanks for coming in, mate. So you don't want to be in one of the most beloved sitcoms ever. No. Just when I was sort of get my feet wet in the fountain, get on that couch.
5: Yes.
0: That's it.
5: Yeah, that's it. I would be so happy. I would die a happy person if I got to be there and a part of that.
0: I don't know what it is. This question has been really revealing, hasn't it?
4: Yeah.
0: We should have asked it in the census next year. We'll be asking it.
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0: Christian O'Connell's show. I didn't know how revealing. Ask your friends this at the weekend. If you could be cast in any TV show, past or present, what would it be? It's fascinating. I just spoke to one of the Chuckle Sisters, Tina, who got very, she wants to be Ross.
1: No one wants to be Ross.
0: No, I don't think even he wants to be Ross. He's a man constantly existential dread, isn't he?
1: Yes,
0: of his own existence. Frightened of his own shadow. Not going on with the old Chuckle Sisters. All right. Oh, wow. Finally got it. Hour after doing it. All right, so which TV show our listeners want to be in? I love this from Michelle. Christian, I always want to be in Prisoner, the original, with B, Lizzie, Doreen. I even had my mum make me a denim dress like they had to wore.
2: Oh, wow.
0: I don't know why I thought they won't lock up an 8-year-old. That's wrong, Mum.
2: It was an iconic show.
0: It was
2: brilliant. Be with that press, putting people's heads in the iron press.
0: No, it is. I still remember that scene.
2: Yeah.
0: We used to get it in the UK, and it was only ever screened when the pub shut on a Friday night at midnight. Oh. I've never seen it sober. I would come back from the pubs when I was like 18, 19, and I remember in our share house, we would always watch on a Friday night the goings on with this bizarre Australian show, The Prisoner. Christian, cast me as Karen in Will and Grace.
1: Yes.
0: What a great show that was.
2: Yeah.
0: Huge, wasn't it? That character, Christian, that whole show is everything to me. Christian, I would love to have been a part of the Big Bang Theory. Would fit in right with Penny and the boys. That's from Emily. Quite a few of you. Blue Heelers. I guess it's Australia's Grey's Anatomy.
1: Yes. Yeah.
0: And Will and Grace is the theme tune, if we've forgotten.
2: Yes.
0: Christian, I always want to be Norm in Cheers. Sometimes you want to go where everybody knows your name. And they're all... another guy wants to be in Cheers. For guys... Cheers is the number one suggestion. I think it's more the idea that you could just hang around a bar all day. That was like the only setting for it. Christian, I'm wearing this sitcom Cheers, just spending all day sitting around a bar talking to my mates. That's from Mark. Christian, for me, Schitt's Creek. Christian, child me, want to be in Scooby-Doo, me with the gang. Scooby-Dooby-Doo, where are you? We got some work to do now. In Scooby-Doo world, they always went up against the thickest criminals in the world that could easily be rumbled by a dog. Yes. By a dog.
1: And not a smart dog.
0: Not a smart dog. As a kid, I used to love Scooby-Doo. Yeah, it's just the best. Scooby-Dooby-Doo, where are you? Do we think that it was about every third episode, it was always a bitter caretaker that did it?
1: Always the caretaker.
0: It was like every third episode that bitter janitor came back around. Always had some bad mask on as well.
1: Yes.
0: Oh, if it hadn't been you damn pesky meddling kids.
1: Yes.
0: That's on Brody. These are great. Thank you very much. I want to be on Doctor Who. Either as the doctor or the companion. That's from Matthew. Natalie, Christian, I dream of living in Stars Hollow. From anyone? Bueller?
3: Gilmore Girls.
0: Get in. Yes. It is my TV show. I even watch it in the background as I do housework. I want to be a resident of his friends with L'Oreal, but I want to date Luke.
2: Oh.
0: Again, I'm saying words I don't know the relevance of.
1: I've never seen it.
0: Is he the hunk in it?
2: Isn't he, Caitlin,
0: is he
2: the guy that was on Supernatural?
3: Sorry, I was so focused on Lorelai because I'm obsessed with her. I missed who you said was the male.
0: Luke was the male.
3: Luke was the her. Oh, my God. Luke and Lorelai.
0: Oh, my God.
3: Eat your heart out. He owned the coffee shop.
0: Don't even get me going.
3: Do not, because that moment when they finally kissed, I will never forget.
0: Gigi Girls for Life. It's a new tattoo I'm getting.
3: Play the song.
0: No. Christian, you've just ruined my commute because my husband has just told me that he wants to be cast in Neighbours. He reckons he could have had a crack at Charlene and split her and Jason off.
2: Oh, wow.
0: Okay.
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0: Christian O'Connell Show, Tombstone Text. Have a look at your phone. The text message that is at the top of your inbox, top of your phone, the most recent one. Whatever it says, that's now your tombstone. Christian Linden here. The tombstone for me is out cold. Now, do you mean knocked out cold?
1: That's what I thought.
0: Because a great one on someone's headstone, Linden, out cold.
1: Dead cold.
0: Dead it. Christian, this is the tombstone text. I'm still crying. It's from my dad. He's a big Manchester United fan. Yeah, they lost 2-0 to Hull yesterday.
1: Oh, is that the team that got the new promoted. Aussie guy, Lucas Harrington, did he go to Hull?
0: Yeah.
1: There you go.
0: Yeah, they beat Manchester United yesterday 2-0.
1: Wow.
0: Okay, mine actually is a text message from a fellow rival presenter.
2: Oh.
0: Actually, not a rival. They're on ABC.
1: Sammy J's puppet?
0: Bob Murphy. Okay. Beautiful Bob Murphy. And he said, shall we attend the Oasis doco as a date? Oh. It is agreed. Contracts have been exchanged. We're both huge Oasis fans. We will put aside our rivalry and come together for Oasis. It's out in about two weeks' time. I cannot wait.
1: Just
0: Don't
1: like
0: look back in anger. Cannot wait to see it.
1: So it's at the movies?
0: Yeah.
1: Oh, no way.
0: Yeah.
1: Well, how cool.
0: Yeah, I cannot wait. They've been filming everything from the first time they sat down together. Obviously, the astonishing sellout success of the tour around the world as well.
1: Mm.
0: It is going to be, I cannot wait. I'm so excited.
1: And because you didn't end up actually seeing
0: it. I don't want to talk about it.
1: Sorry.
3: What happened?
1: I just thought it'd be a good experience for you to see.
0: You don't know, Pete.
1: What happened?
0: Well, this mega Oasis fan got too ill to attend Oasis when they were here in Australia.
1: No,
0: I didn't go to any of the.
1: He also missed out on England tickets as well.
2: Oh, Rio, what are you trying to do today?
0: It's called the bright side of the dial.
1: Oh. I'd say this is so exciting for you because you've missed out twice.
0: I could see what it must have been like to go to those Oasis shows.
1: Yeah, you could be
0: it's
1: there.
0: It's the closest
1: now.
0: I'm going to be.
1: That's good. It's exciting.
0: That's why I'm excited to go.
1: Exactly.
0: Anyway, I got a mandate with Bobby Murphy.
1: Wow.
2: Yay.
0: Rio, what is your tombstone text?
1: Mine is, we can't keep living like this because my partner Will and I have devolved into essentially like messy teenagers. Where we've now got a spare room, like a guest room with a bed, and all our laundry, instead of now going back into our drawers after it comes off the line, it just goes straight onto the bed.
0: Oh no, how old are you?
1: I know.
0: I've seen the photo of it. It's an embarrassment.
1: It's insane.
0: Two grown men behaving like that.
1: You can't see an inch of the bed.
0: Seriously.
1: But the system works.
0: It's like you're on a Contiki tour. It is like students.
1: No, but you should try it.
0: No,
1: because
0: the system
1: works.
0: No, it doesn't.
1: Yes, it does.
0: It's
1: you
0: chaos.
1: Don't have to put it in. And then it's like you're in your own little DFO rummaging around.
0: Anyone knows what a hang that is.
2: You do need a dumping ground, though. Sadly for us this week, it's our dining table, and everyone's got a pile. Where's my pile?
0: That's
2: Don't touch my pile. Same as ours. Yeah,
0: I just pile the clothes for the daughters and my wife and mine on the table.
2: Mm.
0: And
2: then they're done. Like they're washed and they're folded.
0: Yeah.
2: I know it doesn't look tidy, but they're processed.
1: Yes,
0: it's the processing. You've got a lack of. That's actually more chaotic. Your system is not processing.
1: No, there is a serious lack of processing.
0: You've got no system.
1: There's no system. It's chaos.
0: The dumping ground for me is the chair in the bedroom.
2: Oh, yes.
1: Oh.
0: I've never sat in that chair. It's just clothes get draped on it or around it.
1: Always.
0: My wife hates it. She keeps trying to take the chair out of the room and I go and find it and put it back in there. It serves no purpose other than to be a dumping ground for clothes. I love that chair.
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0: Christian O'Connell's show, Time Waster today on World Pasta Day, Italian movies. Power ranking. Who do we think is in the top five Italian Australians?
1: Anthony LaPaglia?
0: No.
2: Oh. Tina Arena.
0: Number one.
1: Surely, yes.
0: Number one.
3: So. Oh, wow.
0: Bad news for classic Italian Hamish Blake. The name, the name says, oh, must be Italian.
2: How many generations?
0: El Blanco.
2: How many generations?
0: Hamish Blake. Look at the man. He looks more Icelandic than Italian. Where we got this from? ChatGPT spew this out. Hamish Blake. And number four, Vanessa Amorosi.
1: Yes.
0: And then another well-known, you just, as soon as you see the man, you thought, bloody hell, you know, he's missing his homeland. Scott Camp, Scotty Camp.
2: Come on.
0: Apparently, brackets here, real name, Scott Caminetti.
1: Are you really? Serious?
0: Yeah.
2: Scott Caminetti.
1: Really?
2: Scott
0: yes.
2: Cam.
0: Caminetti. Yes.
2: Whoa. Yes. I would not have picked that.
0: No. Natalie Imbruglia is at number two. All right. Italian movies. I wish I got a Hamish Blake one in there now. Honey, I Shrunk the Nonna.
2: Silver Plus.
0: Mission Impossible.
4: Oh.
0: The Devil Wears Prada.
2: Gold.
0: Now, I don't know if you've been to Italy. You've been to Italy?
2: Yeah.
0: They don't like a full working day.
2: Okay.
0: Now, that's right. Working nine till midday.
2: Gold.
0: And there's something about Nonna.
2: Silver.
0: Too many Nonna ones? I got four more. I'm not doing that.
2: I got a Nonna one.
0: I'll save. All right, Rio, what have you got then? Italian movies. Get a Scotty Cam one in there as well when we start opening up the text lines.
2: Big Nonna's House.
0: Oh, very good. Gold.
2: Finding De Niro.
0: No, Finding Caminetti. Gold.
2: Not Scott Pilgrim versus the World.
0: Scott Caminetti. Instant gold. Final boss level.
2: Finally, Nocky Balboa.
0: Nocky Balboa is gold as well. Very good. All right, send us yours. Italian movies. The San Pellegrino Mile.
2: Oh, gold.
0: Well done, Michael. Hamish Blake runner. Hamish Blake runner.
2: Gold.
0: There's Something About Mario.
2: Silver.
0: Sistine Act.
2: Oh, come on, gold.
0: Very clever, Laura. Puss in Concrete Boots.
2: Gold plus.
0: Andrew Conway, that is outstanding. Scotty Darko.
2: Gold.
0: He's just not that into tiramisu.
2: Oh. Silver.
0: Oppenheimer.
2: Oh. Wrong Mediterranean.
0: It is, isn't it?
2: It's Greece.
0: It's Greece, isn't it? Greece. But I like it anyway. Bank it, Gus.
2: For Greek movies.
0: But when we do Greek ones, let's do it same time next week.
2: Gold.
0: Scotty Kamishak.
2: Gold.
0: Sicily Act.
2: Gold.
0: Shut up, your face off.
2: Oh. Gold.
0: Justin, very good. There's Something About Maria.
2: Silver.
0: Look who's talking with their hands.
2: Gold.
0: Look who's talking with their hands. Joshua, very well done. The Nonna Wears Prada. Oh.
2: Silver.
0: Hamish Blake's on a plane.
2: Gold.
0: Gotta be how funny this is. Phrase, well done. Thelma and Luigi.
2: Gold.
0: Oh, these are very good. Joe, well done. Air Forza Una.
2: Oh, very good. Gold.
0: Peter Pan and Wendy. What? Pizza Pan, Pizza Pan. Pizza Pan and Wendy.
2: Sorry, Silver Plus.
0: Silence of the Lamborghini. Oh.
2: Silver Plus.
0: Edward Sicily Hands.
2: Gold.
0: Night in the Colosseum.
2: Gold.
0: The Girl with the Leaning Tower of Pizza Tattoo.
2: Gold.
0: Not Harry Houdini, it's Harry Linguini.
2: Gold as well.
0: What a Nash. Throw Mamma Mia from the Train.
2: Silver.
0: And the Buongiorno Identity.
2: Oh, very good. Gold.
0: All right, who is winning?
2: Our favourite Italian, Hamish Blake's on a plane.
4: Nice.
0: That's the Christian O'Connell Show for today. 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
8: Turning into a partly cloudy day tomorrow. Maybe some possible late showers. Bendigo and Maryborough 17. Castlemaine 16. Ballarat tops of 15.
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1: You're on the 80s and 8. Shane Bryan with you. Good evening. Coming up tonight, our classic 80s album is Tears for Fears, Songs from the Big Chair.

was the album that made Tears for Fears. Shout, Everybody Wants to Rule the World. Massive songs. We'll take a look at that a little bit later on. Right now, though, let's get underway. This is Aretha Franklin and George Michael. I knew you were waiting for me. From 1987, you're on the 80s at 8.

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Born to be alive. Better music and more of it.

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2: 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I just had it stuffed.
0: 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It's the 80s at 8. Gold, Central Victoria.

0: on the 80s at 8. Shane Bryan with you and classic Oz rock right there. The Choir Boys, Run to Paradise from 1987. Now, for our classic 80s album, we are going back 2 years to 1985.
1: Before singles ruled everything, albums told the whole story. Drop the needle, flip the tape. No skipping tracks here. We're diving into a classic 80s album.
0: Now, if there was any album that defined the 80s, it had to be this one. Tonight's album is Songs from the Big Chair by Tears for Fears. It was released in February 1985, and this was the album that transformed Kurt Smith and Roland Orzabal from successful British new wave artists into international superstars. It was bigger, more confident, and not as dark as their debut album, The Hurting. The sound combined synth pop, rock, sophisticated production, and the album produced an incredible run of hit singles, including Shout, Everybody Wants to Rule the World, Mother's Talk, and Head Over Heels.

Songs from the Big Chair became the band's biggest selling album, reached number one in the US, and it established Tears for Fears as one of the defining acts of the 1980s. In Australia, Everybody Wants to Rule the World was the huge hit. It reached number two on the Aussie charts and it became one of the signature songs from 1985. And it almost didn't happen. Everybody Wants to Rule the World was actually a late addition to the album. It was recorded during the sessions and it was added near the end of the project. Pretty amazing that the biggest song of their career was one that they nearly forgot. This is the song that helped define the sound of the 80s from the Songs of the Big Chair album, Everybody Wants to Rule the World on the 80s at 8.

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0: later on the 80s at 8, Shane Bryan with you, and our classic 80s album tonight was Songs from the Big Chair. That, of course, was one of the huge singles from the album Shout. And by the end of 1985, Kurt Smith and Roland Orzabal had achieved just about everything that a band could hope for. Songs from the Big Chair became their big breakthrough right around the world, reaching number one in the US, producing a string of hit singles that made them household names. But success brought a brand new challenge. Rather than simply making Songs from the Big Chair Part 2, the band became increasingly interested in pushing themselves creatively. Roland Orzabal, in particular, he wanted to move beyond the polished pop sound that had delivered all of those hits and explore something a little bit more ambitious. Kurt Smith said that the band were well aware that they'd made a very commercial record, but even at the height of their success, they were already looking to do something very, very different.
1: I think it was good for its time. We certainly did record it with an idea that we were going to use devices that would be easily acceptable to the public, which is, i.e., commercial. We tried to make the album appeal to a much wider audience than we'd had previously. So that's what I meant by trying to make it more commercial, was more palatable. We did that, and we did it very successfully, and the album was very successful. And this time around, we just wanted to do something different. So it's very hard because people tend to knock you if you knock your music, like if you don't like your last record or the record before. But there is a time where you have to hate them as an artist just to affect a change. You have to forget about them, put them aside. Yeah, that was then, and now we're doing something different. I do think the albums, two albums we made before, were good for their time, but right now it's not what we're like. Mm-hmm. So now we're older, we're doing different music, and so we're trying to put that behind us.
0: And that's exactly what happened. Rather than repeating the formula, Tears for Fears headed into a much more experimental phase. The result, of course, was their next album, The Seeds of Love. It was a record that took 4 years to complete, and it drew inspiration from artists like the Beatles, showcasing a very richer and more adventurous sound. And that wraps up our look at our classic 80s album, Songs from the Big Chair, Tears for Fears. Coming up after the break, a song from another classic album, Crowded House, with Better Be Home Soon. That's why I tell you. That's next on the 80s at 8.
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3: A Spider-Man screening in Colombia was evacuated after one of the audience members suffered from an extreme gas attack. 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Literally hundreds of fans evacuated into the hallway. Others labelled the anonymous windbreaker as the film's real villain. I'd suggest, though, there's probably one person in the cinema who was quite proud of themselves.
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0: You're on the 80s at 8. Shane Bryan with you, and that was True from Spandau Ballet. Interesting fact, the lead singer Tony Hadley recorded that vocal in just one take. Not bad for a song that actually became the band's signature hit. It was written by Gary Kemp as a tribute to the soul music that he loved, and it topped the UK charts, helped take Spandau Ballet to a worldwide audience, and of course the album of the same name was a huge success in Australia. It topped number 4 on the charts. Now, after the break, we're heading to somewhere a little bit more tropical with the Beach Boys and Kokomo. Despite being forever linked to their 1960s surf sound, the Beach Boys scored one of their big late career hits with Kokomo in 88, recorded for the Tom Cruise film Cocktail. That's coming up next on the 80s at 8.
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1: You ever dance with the devil in the pale moonlight? What? I always ask that of all my prey.
0: 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It's the 80s at 8. Gold, Central Victoria.

0: Well, that is it for the 80s at 8 tonight. Tomorrow night, we don't have the 80s at 8. We have the Totally 80s Friday night. It is wall-to-wall 80s tracks from 8 right through till midnight. I'll be back again on Monday night for another edition of the 80s at 8. I'll see you then. Thanks for keeping me company.
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1: Gold Central Victoria weather for the Courthouse Hotel, Pall Mall, Bendigo.
14: Turning into a partly cloudy day tomorrow. Maybe some possible late showers. Bendigo and Maryborough 17, Castlemaine 16, Ballarat tops of 15.
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1: Now, here's a weird turn up for the books. Garlic. People worry about garlic breath. But, funnily enough, it's now been crowned as a possible cure for bad breath. Now, one of the brainiacs behind this said that it's better than a mouthwash. They compared a whole heap of them, and they reckon the juices derived from the garlic are really a gold standard mouthwash. So there you go. Eat the garlic. Good for your breath and no vampires.
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8: Turning into a partly cloudy day tomorrow, maybe some possible late showers. Bendigo and Maryborough 17, Castlemaine 16, Ballarat tops of 15.
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1: Some of the records in the Guinness Book of Records. Just why? This New Yorker bloke has jumped off the southern tip of Manhattan to complete the famed and formidable 28.5-mile loop. Here's the kicker. He did it all in handcuffs. That got him Guinness World Records for completing the longest open water swim in handcuffs. You wouldn't think he'd have too many to beat there, would you? Unless it happened to be one of the blokes who supposedly escaped from Alcatraz in the 60s.
0: Start your day the right way. 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
1: Well, here's a story that casts a new light on winter, and it's great for dieting and losing weight. Our bodies are storehouses for white and brown fat. Brown fat is the good fat. And researchers say a key way to promote brown fat, or browning, as they call it, is through exposure to cold temperatures. 15 minutes of shivering in a cold environment is the physiological equivalent of moderate exercise for an hour. Yeah, I think I'll just go and stand in a room with a couple of my ex-mothers-in-law. That should get the temperature down.
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10: Turning into a partly cloudy day tomorrow. Maybe some possible late showers. Bendigo and Maryborough 17. Castlemaine 16. Ballarat tops of 15.
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1: A Brazilian psychic called the Living Nostradamus reckoned that Spain would beat Argentina 1-0 in the World Cup final. He previously said the champions would bear the colours of fire. This means it could have been Spain, Portugal, the Netherlands, France, Morocco, Argentina, or even England. He still had a way to go, though, because Billy the psychic cat correctly picked 22 out of 24 non-draw matches.
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1: Good morning, everyone.
0: Good morning, Rio.
2: Good morning.
0: Good morning, intern Pete.
3: Good morning, everybody.
0: Now, Pete, already I can hear just in the voice, feels like you're a little bit more grounded than yesterday. You've got, understandably, pre-Sydney Marathon nerves. You're running with 40,000 other people this weekend.
3: Yes.
0: How are you feeling today, Thursday, only a couple of days to go?
3: Yeah, I think I let a lot of energy out yesterday. So yeah. Just a little calmer
0: on
3: this morning, which is great. So I think you guys have arranged an amazing person for after the show. I'm going to be doing, going to be hypnotized to basically make sure I'm in the best space for this Sunday, about 6:30 a.m.
0: This hypnotherapist, is it the one we used before a couple of years ago?
2: Yes.
3: Yeah.
0: He was brilliant. Really, really good. Jack, when he was on the show, wanted some help. He was struggling to connect with his father-in-law. He was quite an alpha male, and they were going to be playing golf. He was coming over from Venezuela, and Jack was getting quite in his head about it. And so we found this hypnotherapist to help Jack, and the hypnotherapist really made a big difference. Then I remember at one point, Jack wanted the hypnotherapist to say to Jack, whilst he was under, "You're the funniest man on Breakfast Radio." And in the recording of it, this guy edits himself and goes, "Jack, you are one of the funniest guys on the radio." So I know you want to try and win the Sydney Marathon.
3: Yes.
0: I think at some point he's going, "Peter, you can run the marathon."
3: I know. I have been thinking about that overnight. Like, what could I really?
0: Because he's going to ask you, what are your intentions?
3: Yeah, absolutely. And I had a briefing with him yesterday and sort of gave him a few things that he can play around with, which is 3 hours and 30 minutes must happen, all that sort of stuff. And he's like, "Have you done that before?" And I said, "Never before." And he said, "Okay."
0: Getting a feeling he's writing notes at the other end, exclamation mark. He's never done 3 hours 30 before, exclamation mark.
3: Just out of curiosity, I don't know if anyone's been hypnotized before. You have? Okay, because I reckon I'm going to struggle. Because he said, "Oh, do you have ADHD or are you a bit hyperactive?" I said, "Oh, well, I'm not diagnosed, but I think there is probably something going on."
0: You heard yesterday's show. Hand that in.
3: Yeah, I know, right? So I could hear concern going, "We might not be able to get you there, Peter." But
0: I've got friends who've got a neurodivergent who've been hypnotized.
3: Yeah, right. Okay. Yeah. I was curious.
0: You know what? Be curious. See what happens.
3: Yeah, I'm going to let it roll. Roll. Got a nice catch.
0: There you go. Sounds like it's already hypnotized you. Roll. This is one of your trigger words. Roll, Peter. Roll along the mouth. And that's an unusual way of doing it.
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0: Rich and O'Connell show. Let's get into Tombstone Text. This is where we ask you to look at your phone. And whatever the first text message is that's at the top of your phone, imagine now that is your tombstone, your headstone. What does it say? Patsy, what's it for you?
1: Yeah, mine reads a recipe. Duck, 2 to 3 breasts, honey, garlic, ginger, asparagus. So our...
0: Oh, God, can I just say that sounds delicious.
1: And it was delicious. Oh. Our daughter's doing dinner one night a week, and she generally does Wednesday nights. So I get her to text me her list of what is her whim for that evening, and I'll go to the supermarket and get it. And I was really impressed. She wanted to try duck for the first time, and it was absolutely delicious. She did sort of like
0: a stir
1: fry.
0: Did you go and kill one down those wetlands?
1: She did.
0: Head down Spottiswood. That big old blunderbuss you got. Pats has got an illegal bazooka, but we're not allowed to talk about it. Take out a few geese or whatever was going on.
1: We are quite partial to the roadkill, but not ducks. Not ducks. But it was absolutely delicious. So she did kind of like a little stir-fry number with some rice on
0: That's
1: the side.
0: High level for a 15-year-old. Really impressive.
1: I am loving it because it means I don't have
0: also
1: to think
0: great,
1: about what...
0: Great plotting on a Wednesday night, Patsy.
1: Yeah, I know.
0: That middle of the week. Yes. Oh, God. Yeah. Got to cook again.
1: Yeah.
0: Can't be bothered. Get
1: it's
0: the kid. The next wave.
1: That's it. And then Thursday nights, like tonight, she's at theatre school, so it's just the love god and I. So we generally just go for a pub meal or something. Like, you know, just something easy. So I effectively, you know, only have to cook maybe 4 or 5 nights
0: honestly,
1: a week.
0: Honestly, one of the biggest pains in the butt as an adult is the relentless need to cook dinner.
1: Always. Yeah. Oh, always. And hard to come up with different ideas.
0: Yeah, that's
1: like,
0: it.
1: It's always the same thing. Tuesday night we have tacos. Sunday night we have roast. It's like, yeah.
2: That's pretty good life, though.
1: I
2: tacos
1: love a roast.
2: Every week, roast every week.
1: Do you not have a roast every Sunday?
0: No.
2: I wish we did.
0: No, I wish we did. This is so much work, the prep.
1: No, it's not. You just whack it in the dish and in the oven, off you go. It's so easy. You forget about it.
0: No. Roast is, to me, that's overwhelming.
1: Really?
0: I like cooking, but that feels like there's too many things going on.
1: No.
0: I shut down when there's too many things going down. I can handle three things in the cooking process. That's my I'm out.
1: Oh.
0: Roast, there's about 5 or 6, so I forget about it.
1: No, what's your go-to dish? What's your favourite thing to cook?
0: Steaks,
1: yeah.
0: It's a simple thing.
2: Yeah.
0: It's a very
1: simple
0: thing.
1: But it's hard to cook a good steak.
0: I don't just think. So the steak meal would be, so it'd be caramelised onions.
1: Oh,
0: I also make homemade garlic butter as well.
1: Oh.
0: And this thing with these potatoes as well, which is like paprika and butter and that.
1: Oh, magnificent.
0: Yeah, and then asparagus, which I hate, but my wife is like, you have to eat greens. My kids reckon they've never seen me eat a single green.
1: No.
0: They're just boring.
1: Oh.
0: Come on, nature. Inject it with some cheese now, broccoli. And then we will talk. I'm hoping with the march of AI, that AI can take over vegetables for us. Because nature, to me, has done a pretty lousy job. They're just so boring.
2: Yeah.
0: Infuse it with cheese.
1: I love greens.
0: If we can stuff a crust with cheese.
2: Oh.
0: Do you remember when stuffed crust was like,
2: yes,
0: literally
2: Domino.
0: Like the future had arrived of culinary... Elite.
2: It became like this race, I don't know, race to the top or race to the bottom, where it would get crazier and crazier. Like, I remember Domino's had one where they would stuff the crust with a sausage. And so you had pizza and then a sausage around the side. And crust.
0: What insanity!
2: And everyone was just trying to one-up themselves. Then Pizza Hut's like, well, where
0: it was
2: the
0: it was the arms race.
2: Yes, it was.
0: Of the pizza world.
2: Yeah.
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Christian O'Connell Show, Tombstone Text. Have a look at your phone. The text message that is at the top of your inbox, top of your phone, the most recent one. Whatever it says, that's now your tombstone. So for Len, his tombstone is full moon for me 100% this Friday night. It's a big full moon Friday. Oh, you'll start to notice about 3 o'clock in the afternoon on Friday, and then obviously becomes super visible later on in the evening. It's a sturgeon full moon for fellow moon lovers.

0: and obviously the moon has a lot of impact on the waters and the lakes,
1: yes.
0: And so they would be full of sturgeon, and so they would call it the sturgeon full moon.
1: Great.
0: It's always the 28th.
1: That's amazing.
2: Yes, great,
1: sturgeon,
2: isn't it?
1: And moon, yes. Knowledge.
0: Yeah, pass that on, guys. Pass that on. Christian Linden here. The tombstone for me is out cold. Now, do you mean knocked out cold?
1: That's what I thought.
0: Because a great one on someone's headstone, Linden, out cold.
3: Heat cold.
0: Dead in. Question mine is, Dad, where are you? I was running late to pick up my daughter after work yesterday. That's from Tim. Christian, this is the tombstone text. I'm still crying. It's from my dad. He's a big Manchester United fan. Yeah, they lost 2-0 to Hull yesterday.
1: Oh, is that the team that got the promoted. New Aussie guy, Lucas Harrington? Did he go to Hull?
0: Yeah.
1: There you go.
0: Yeah, they beat Manchester United yesterday 2-0.
1: Wow.
0: Okay, mine actually is a text message that I got this morning from a fellow rival Breakfast Show presenter.
1: Oh.
0: Actually, not a rival. They're on ABC.
1: Sammy J's puppet?
0: Bob Murphy. Okay. Beautiful Bob Murphy. And he said, shall we attend the Oasis.co as a date? It is agreed. Contracts have been exchanged. We're both huge Oasis fans. We will put aside our rivalry and come together for Oasis. It's out in about two or three weeks' time. I cannot wait.
1: Just
0: don't
1: like
0: look back in anger. Cannot wait to see it.
1: So it's at the movies?
0: Yeah.
1: Oh, no way.
0: Yeah.
1: Oh, how cool.
0: Yeah, I cannot wait. They've been filming everything from the first time they sat down together. Obviously, the astonishing sellout success of the tour around the world as well.
1: Mm.
0: It is going to be... I cannot wait. I'm so excited.
1: And because you didn't end up actually seeing...
0: I don't want to talk about it.
1: Sorry.
3: What happened?
1: I just thought it'd be a good experience for you.
0: You don't know, Pete?
1: What happened?
0: Well, this mega Oasis fan got too ill to attend Oasis when they were here in Australia. No, I didn't go to any of the...
3: He also missed out on the England tickets as well.
4: Oh, Rio, what are you trying to do today?
0: It's called the right side of the dial. Oh.
1: I'd say this is so exciting for you because you've missed out twice.
0: Well, I could see what it must have been like to go to those Oasis shows.
1: Yeah, you could be
0: there.
1: It's
0: the closest
1: now.
0: I'm going to be.
1: That's good. It's exciting.
0: That's why I'm excited to go.
1: Exactly.
0: Anyway, I got a mandate with Bobby Murphy.
1: Wow.
0: All right, Pete, what's yours?
3: Mine is not now. I'm at Chopper Reed's grave. That was from my sister who was covering a story. Apparently there were some foxes that are running wild around Faulkner in Melbourne, and she was covering a story that apparently they're starting to dig up graves in the Faulkner Cemetery.
1: No.
3: Very dark, very
0: what?
3: Crazy. It's a bit
0: what the
3: crazy.
0: Foxes are?
3: Apparently. So she was out there investigating it yesterday, and she told me not to talk about it on the radio because she's going to break the story in the next half an hour. But, yeah, apparently there's foxes.
0: Well, don't break it.
4: Good on you, Pete.
0: Don't break your sister's story.
3: I know. I said it's not that big anyway. But basically, yeah, apparently there's foxes and they are just running rife at the moment. All the locals are going
0: crazy. By the way, your sister Kate did incredible work yesterday talking about the Dolly Parton death. It's incredible, actually.
3: Oh, yeah.
0: You must be very proud of her.
3: Yeah, no, I am proud of her. She did a good job on the...
0: amazing that someone in the family's got a real gift with words.
3: I see what you did there. Yeah, no, she did a great job. So,
0: The foxes are digging up great. That can't be right.
3: Apparently that is true in the Faulkner area. So
0: people are buried, like, quite deep down.
1: 6 feet.
3: And I think it was the Chopper Reed angle as well. It's like, oh, this has got a bit of a celebrity.
0: They're going to regret that. There'll be gangster forces to take out a hit on those foxes.
3: So
0: the gangland wars of Melbourne about to get grimmer. The foxes will be bonging other foxes' tabacs. What has happened to Melbourne? When are the elections? We got foxes, foreign foxes, English probably, digging up our Aussie graves. Rio, what is your tombstone text?
1: Mine is, we can't keep living like this because my partner Will and I have devolved into essentially like messy teenagers where we've now got a spare room, like a guest room with a bed, and all our laundry, instead of now going back into our drawers after it comes off the line, it just goes straight onto the bed.
0: Oh, no. How old are you?
1: I know.
0: I've seen the photo of it. It's an embarrassment.
1: It's insane. You actually
0: can't
1: see.
0: Two grown men behaving like that.
1: You can't see an inch of the bed.
0: Seriously.
1: But the system works.
0: It's like you're on a Contiki tour. It is like students.
1: No, but you should try it.
0: No,
1: because
0: I don't want
1: to. The system works.
0: No, it doesn't.
1: Yes, it does. It's chaos. You don't have to put it in. And then it's like you're in your own little DFO rummaging around.
0: Everyone knows what a hang that is.
4: You do need a dumping ground, though. Sadly for us this week, it's our dining table, and everyone's got a pile. Where's my pile?
0: That's literally the same
4: pile.
0: As ours.
4: Yeah.
0: I just pile the clothes for the daughters and my wife and mine on the table.
4: At least then they're done. Like they're

0: washed and they're folded. Yeah. I know it doesn't look tidy, but they're processed as such. Yeah.
1: It's the processing. You've got to look at that's actually more chaotic. Your system is not processing.
2: No, there is a serious lack of processing.
1: You've got no system.
2: There's no system. It's chaos.
1: The dumping ground for me is the chair in the bedroom.
0: Oh, yes. Oh.
1: I've never sat in that chair. It's just clothes get draped on it or around it.
2: Almost.
1: My wife hates it. She keeps trying to take the chair out of the room and I go and find it and put it back in there. It serves no purpose other than to be a dumping ground for clothes. I love that chair.
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0: It's the Christian O'Connell Show. 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Dog TV shows, the best ones we had yesterday. Mark had Border Collie Security. Nathan had Puppy the Vampire Slayer. Rob had Tipping Pointer. What do you think the average age of a viewer of Tipping Point is?
1: Great question. It's definitely, I would say, plus 65.
0: I reckon it's plus 80. The sweet spot, 82.
1: The questions on Tipping Point are so easy.
0: No, they really are. How many tongues does a human have? I think I'm a genius. I should go on this. Paul had Walkies, Texas Ranger, and the winner, Jake, had Chasing Postman Pat. All right, some brand new ones, and I've got Wolf Creek.
1: Oh, gold.
0: Ted Lassie.
1: Oh, that's gold plus. Yeah.
0: What about old Doogie Schnauzer, MD?
1: Creek gold.
0: Would I like her to you?
1: What?
0: Leica, great pet food.
2: Oh, I love it.
0: Yes,
1: that's right. Gold.
0: And Greyhound's Anatomy.
1: Silver.
0: Not long to go, fans, until it's back in our lives. Couple of weeks.
1: Is it always on?
0: Sadly, it's been off for 4 months.
1: 4 months? That's not long for a TV show.
0: You weren't there, man. It's 16 weeks of pining, scratching at the TV.
1: Usually shows off for like a year or two.
0: Oh, God. Owen's left. Teddy's left.
2: This is becoming like Days of Our Lives.
0: Oh, I love it. I hope it never ends. Oh my God, the goings on of Slow Memorial is never far from my heart, guys.
1: Well, I'm very excited.
0: If you ask me, in fact, we should do this as a phone-in today. If you could be cast in any TV show, what would it be? It would be Grey's Anatomy.
1: It's so stressful.
0: I love that. I love that. A surgeon, a maverick surgeon. He's got issues.
2: You'd have to be a brain surgeon, I reckon.
0: No, I wouldn't be able to do the brain surgeon, no.
1: Which surgery would you be able to do?
0: Not entirely sure, actually.
1: Oh, not the brain.
0: What about, I'd just wander around the walls cheering people up.
1: I could, yeah.
0: I'd be a clown surgeon.
1: Yeah, what's that Robin Williams movie?
3: Patch Adams.
0: Oh, Patch Adams.
2: Yes.
0: That's what I mean. What would it be for you, Patch, if you could be cast in any TV show?
2: Well, I immediately think of Sex and the City because of the fashion and the lifestyle and the dinners and
0: The drinks.
2: Yeah, you know, the Manhattan cocktails.
1: That would be a good life.
0: What would it be for you?
1: Flintstones. Love to go back in.
0: Wow. Literally rocked me to my core. What?
1: You wouldn't want to live with the dinosaurs and the Stone Age? You're kidding.
0: No.
1: Come on, that would be so cool.
0: I tell you what I did, it took me a long time to realise, was that obviously because it was a huge kids' TV show, them slipping away, Barney and Fred, to go to the bowling alley, was shorthand for the pub.
1: Yes,
0: I never, right when they ever it. Showed them the bowling alley, they were just always at the bar pounding beers.
1: Yeah, you never
0: there
1: saw
0: was
1: them
0: never,
1: bowling.
0: There was no bowling going on.
1: Point.
0: It was a con job. We're on to you. Pete, what would yours be?
3: Steve Carell, The Office. That's it, just right there. Be the boss in The Office.
0: We watched a great episode last night, The American
3: great
0: Office.
3: Great show, is it? I don't know.
0: It's such a great show. It's the one where Michael gets just left at a service station and just goes on walkabout.
1: Yeah.
0: And they have to go and find him.
1: Yes.
0: He's got no money to pay for food.
3: Oh, my God.
0: Oh, my God. It's such a great episode. Then I'd never seen the scene where Ricky and him do a scene together.
1: Oh, at the end of the scene.
0: By the lift.
1: Yeah.
0: Oh, it's so good.
1: Yes.
3: I love that show so much. I don't know if it matches me, but I just think that what he's done.
0: Genius.
3: Yeah. Amazing.
0: All the casting characters, and there's so many of them from Cree to Pam.
1: Yes, yeah.
0: It's a genius work of art, that TV show. Anyway, I've forgotten where we were. That's it. We're setting up dog TV shows now. After 7, we'll come back to which TV show would you love to be cast into?
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1: Wool from sheep that prefer same-sex partners debuted at a New York fashion show recently. From the world's first flock of gay sheep, scientists reckon as many as 8% of rams are sexually oriented towards other males. So the designer founded Rainbow Wool, a non-profit entirely focused on the wool of gay sheep and rescuing non-mating sheep.
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0: Christian O'Connell Show. 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You can also search TCS Sydney Marathon. Thank you. All right, your dog TV shows. Jess has got, have you been paying Alsatian?
1: Silver Plus.
0: They rebranded and became German Shepherd Dogs and then rebranded again. They're the same dog.
1: You're kidding.
0: No. After the war, people really didn't want to be saying they had a German Shepherd Dog, so they became Alsatians.
1: Right.
0: Now,
1: Germans are back.
0: Germans are back. That's not the headline if you're just tuning in. Bloody hell, Donnie, yesterday, the Germans are back. And this government does nothing. Get those submarines. Where were we? I dream of Dachshunds.
1: Silver.
0: What I'm Frank. Pitbull House.
1: Silver Plus.
0: Out of all the tributes, obviously yesterday, incredible reaction to the pastor and Dolly Parton. And bit by bit in different time zones, you saw whoever, which global megastar was on tour, was dedicating and doing a song. You know, there was an incredible one from Sting, and then there was one from Pitbull.
1: No way. Mr. Worldwide.
0: Yeah, Mr. Worldwide. Mr. Worldwide. He's our canary down the mineshaft. Didn't we keep saying throughout the show, has anyone woken Pitbull up?
1: He's going to be devastated.
0: Will he yell into a microphone?
1: I don't see the connection between his songs and...
0: Hey, she spoke to
1: Dolly,
0: everyone.
1: That's true.
0: Me, you, Pat, Pete, Pitbull, Mr. Worldwide. Great Dane of Thrones.
1: Silver.
0: Well done, Sarah. RuPaul's Bum Drag Race.
1: Gold.
0: He's so good. Well done, Glenn. Who wants to be a good boy?
1: Silver Plus.
0: Jerry Springer Spaniel.
1: Bronze.
0: Ted Schmacko.
1: Oh, God.
0: Ted Schmacko is very good. Well done, Connor. Mark's got better homes than dug up gardens.
1: Gold.
0: Beavis and Buttsniff. Also good.
1: That's gold, yeah.
0: Rick and Corgi.
1: Silver Plus.
0: Be Bitched.
1: Gold.
0: Well done, Stewie. Puppy Blinders.
1: Silver.
0: Silence of the Labs.
1: Gold.
0: Boston Beagle.
1: Silver.
0: Farmer Wants a Kelpie.
1: Silver Plus.
0: And How a Sniffed Your Mother.
1: Gold.
0: Rob in Sydney, very good. These are very good.
1: Clever.
0: All right, who is winning the ultimate toaster, the Breville Smart Toaster, thanks to Harvey Norman?
1: Connor with Ted Schmacko.
0: Yeah, well done, Connor. You're today's winner. You get the Breville Smart Toaster.
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0: Sean O'Connell's show. We've stumbled into today's big question. If you could be cast into any TV show, might be one current one, or one from the 80s or 90s or 2000s, which one would it be? For Patsy. So would you be, you have your own character, Patsy?
1: Which character would I be?
0: Oh, no, create your own one. Suddenly there's an Australian that moves in with the gals.
1: Yes, and she's on
0: with
1: radio.
0: With her funny ways and traditions.
1: Yeah, what do you mean funny ways?
0: And we got like Uggs and like, my God, those Milanos? No, they're Uglos. Oh, you Australians.
1: I'll be down at Chinatown getting all the knockoff bags. I won't be getting the real
0: looking
1: legit
0: for Yum Cha
1: stuff. Yeah, too right.
2: Who do you identify with the most, Samantha?
1: Excuse
2: Carrie,
1: me.
2: Carrie, I'm just listing them.
1: Probably Charlotte, to be honest. What?
2: You reckon you're a Charlotte?
1: I reckon I am. What do you think?
0: Tell me why that's significant. I've never seen
2: Charlotte
0: the show.
2: Is this sort of
1: she's
2: innocent. She's very classy.
0: Points.
1: She's got class.
2: She's very classy, which
0: careful
2: is exactly like Patricia.
0: She said it twice. She's got class. It feels like it's a full stop, mate. Unless, unless, pick a window, the one that you want to be put through. The very violent
2: you're right,
0: play
2: you know
0: school.
2: What?
0: Pick now a window, you're going through it, pal.
2: You're actually such a Charlotte. You
0: she's
2: are
0: classy.
2: A Charlotte. You're a
0: she's
2: Charlotte.
0: Classy.
2: Definitely.
0: She told you what the answer is. She's classy.
1: You were going to say Samantha, weren't you?
2: No, God, no, no, no, no.
1: What
2: I think you're a Carrie. I think you're a main character, though.
0: Maybe camera this on the podcast if people care. Pete, what's it for you?
3: Yeah, it was for The Office, right? So I think the American version, because I'm a big
0: I
3: fan
0: I can
3: of...
0: easily see you as someone who comes to mend the photocopier.
3: Yeah, absolutely. A bit of an office...
0: Oh, quirky lad that worked... No, actually, the IT department.
3: Yeah, no, this. Okay, I could do... No, I'm not IT. I'd be more of like a office manager, but don't want to have to be in charge too much.
0: Office
3: like at the moment...
0: No, hang on a minute. Hang on a minute. Office manager?
3: Well, you know, the one that's in charge... Like, I'm in charge of the streets ice cream fridge that we have here now here at the radio station. I've got the key and no one can get in without
0: it's taking
3: you
0: 3 months to give away all that ice cream.
3: I know, we've still got so many Viennettes.
0: What kind of office management is that? It's office mismanagement. But I guess that's the nature of the show. So yeah, I get that.
3: Okay, fantastic, yeah.
0: Rio, right, yours is a real curveball one.
2: I would love to go back in time and live in the Flintstones, hang out with the dinosaurs, live in the Stone Age.
0: Will you be with Fred or...?
2: Yeah, I think I'd be the third in their relationship.
0: Yeah?
2: Yeah, we'd sort of form an ancient polycule and we'd all just sort of...
0: Mine would be, seriously, would be Grey's Anatomy. I love that TV show. Still running 24 seasons. It comes back in a couple of weeks' time. I reckon I could easily do a quiz about the goings-on over the years of Grey's Anatomy. I think I introduced my eldest daughter at a too young age to Grey's Anatomy at the age of 10.
2: Ooh.
0: Too young.
2: That's too
0: wait,
2: young.
0: We talk. It comes up a lot that it was too young to be introduced to Grey's Anatomy. But I'd go Grey's Anatomy. Producer Caitlin, obviously you want yours because you got the theme tune on. She didn't bother getting me one for Grey's Anatomy. There's nothing here for Grey's Anatomy. Everyone gets theirs. Pete, new boy Pete's going to be on the show 2 minutes. He gets his.
3: Love it.
0: Rio gets his. And this is mine. But Caitlin's got hers. Oh, let me guess.
4: Yes!
0: Yeah? You run in the coffee shop with that strange Gunther, wasn't it? Yes.
4: Absolutely happy to. They'd become my friends. I just imagine being a part of that in the 90s would be
0: great
4: stunning.
0: Decade. Mm.
4: It would be incredible. And I would want to be Rachel just because
0: oh, wow. So you're replacing one of them.
3: Wow.
4: Yeah. Isn't that the whole point? We want to be in the show as the person.
0: No, I want to have my own character and Grace. Charming English doctor. Maverick.
4: No, I want to be
0: I reckon
4: Rachel
0: I'd do
4: Green.
0: Good work with a stethoscope, just wandering around. Yeah. No one's quite clear. What does that guy do? Turns out he's just a radio DJ on Sloan Gray Memorial FM. Song, stories and healing. But you're actually knocking out Rachel. She's now you.
4: No, I would become her. So I would just love to be that character in the show. All I've ever wanted was the opening credits to have been on set the day that they made that. Around the fountain. I don't know why. It's a weird thing that I've just been like, just imagine being on that set that day when they created. That is iconic. It will go down in history.
0: So your answer to what? You could be cast in any TV show. Past or present is, I'd like to be in the opening credits. And they go, thanks for coming in, mate. So you don't want to be in one of the most beloved sitcoms ever. No. Just when I was sort of, get my feet wet in the fountain. Get on that couch.
4: Yes.
0: That's it.
4: Yeah, that's it. I would be so happy. I would die a happy happy person. I got to be there and a part of that.
0: I don't know what it is. This question has been really revealing, hasn't it? Yeah. We should have asked it in the census next year. Yeah. We'll be asking it.
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0: Christian O'Connell show. I didn't know how revealing. Ask your friends this at the weekend. If you could be cast in any TV show, past or present, what would it be? It's fascinating. I just spoke to one of the Chuckle Sisters, Tina, who got very... She wants to be Ross.
1: No one wants to be Ross.
0: No, I don't think even he wants to be Ross. He's a man constantly existential dread, isn't he?
1: Yes,
0: of his own existence. Frightened of his own shadow. A lot going on with the old Chuckle Sisters. All right. Oh, wow. Finally got it. Hour after doing it. All right, so which TV show are our listeners want to be in? I love this from Michelle. Christian, I always want to be in Prisoner, the original, with B, Lizzie, Doreen. I even had my mum make me a denim dress like they had to wear.
2: Oh, well.
0: I don't know why I thought they won't lock up an 8-year-old. That's wrong, Mum.
2: It was an iconic show.
0: It was
2: brilliant. Be with that press, putting people's heads in the iron press.
0: No, it is. I still remember that scene.
2: Yeah.
0: We used to get it in the UK, and it was only ever screened when the pub shut on Friday night at midnight. Oh. I've never seen it sober. I would come back from the pubs when I was like 18, 19, and I remember in our share house, we would always watch on a Friday night, the goings on with this bizarre... Australian show, The Prisoner. Yeah. Christian, cast me as Karen in Will and Grace.
1: Yes.
0: What a great show that was.
2: Yeah.
0: Huge, wasn't it? Mm. That character, Christian, that whole show is everything to me. Christian, I would love to have been a part of the Big Bang Theory. Would fit in right with Penny and the boys. That's from Emily. Quite a few of you. Blue Heelers. I guess it's Australia's Grey's Anatomy.
1: Yes. Yeah.
0: And Will and Grace is the theme tune, if we've forgotten.
2: Yes.
0: Christian, I always want to be Norm in Cheers. Sometimes you want to go where everybody knows your name. And they're all... another guy wants to be in Cheers. For guys... Cheers is another one suggestion. Mm. I think it's more the idea that you could just hang around a bar all day. That was like the only setting for it. Christian, I'm wearing this sitcom Cheers, just spending all day sitting around a bar, talking to my mates. That's from Mark. Christian, for me, Schitt's Creek. Christian, child me, want to be in Scooby-Doo, me with the gang. Scooby-Dooby-Doo, where are you? We got some work to do now. In Scooby-Doo world, they always went up against the thickest criminals in the world. That could easily be rumbled by a dog. Yes. By a dog.
1: And not a smart dog.
0: Not a smart dog. As a kid, I used to love Scooby-Doo. Yeah, it's just the best.

0: Caretaker.
1: It was like every third episode that bitter janitor came back around. Always had some bad mask on as well. Yes. Oh, if it hadn't been you damn pesky meddling kids.
2: Yes.
1: That's on Brody. These are great. Thank you very much. I want to be on Doctor Who. Either as the Doctor or the Companion. That's from Matthew. Natalie, Christian, I dream of living in Stars Hollow. From... anyone? Bueller?
3: Gilmore Girls.
1: Get in. Yes. It is my TV show. I even watch it in the background as I do housework. I want to be a resident of his friends with L'Oreal, but I want to date Luke. Oh. Again, I'm saying words I don't know the relevance of.
0: I've never seen it.
1: Is he the hunk in it?
4: Isn't he, Caitlin, is he the guy that was on Supernatural?
3: Sorry, I was so focused on Lorelai because I'm obsessed with her. I missed who you said was the male.
1: Luke was the male.
3: Luke was the her. Oh, my God. Luke and Lorelai.
1: Oh, my.
3: Eat to your heart don't out. He owned the coffee shop.
1: Don't even get me going.
3: Do not, because that moment when they finally kissed, I will never forget.
1: GG Girls for Life. It's a new tattoo I'm getting.
3: Play the song, play the song.
1: No. Christian, you've just ruined my commute because my husband has just told me that he wants to be cast in Neighbours. He reckons he could have had a crack at Charlene and split her and Jason off.
4: Oh, wow.
1: Okay.
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0: Christian O'Connell Show. Christian, my name is Desiree. I always want to be in the goodies, play the part of Tim Brooke Taylor. What about West Wing, Christian? I know you love that show. Oh. Think I might have to choose the West Wing. I'm about to start rewatching the West Wing from episode one.
1: Such
0: I
1: a good
0: love
1: show.
0: That show. Yeah. Christian, can you get Rio to take back what he said about Scooby-Doo? He was very intelligent. How many crimes has Rio solved? Good question, actually. You never answered that question.
2: That's true. I've never solved any crimes, so I guess Scooby-Doo.
0: He's 100 from 100. Probably one of the greatest detectives ever. Facts.
2: I formally apologize.
0: The great Scooby-Doo.
2: Detective Doo.
0: Yes. All right, so good luck to intern Pete on this show now. He's running the Sydney Marathon this weekend. How are you feeling today, Pete? You seem a bit more settled.
3: Yeah, a little calmer today. Very excited. I was walking around the city yesterday and you can just feel the vibes already. The city's
0: all those
3: starting...
0: international visitors that you seem to be obsessed with.
3: Oh, yeah,
0: another
3: man,
0: plane
3: I...
0: coming in.
3: Yeah, there is. There is another plane.
0: Probably from Congo, that one.
3: Another Qantas flight about to arrive, going through a beautiful rainbow over Sydney this morning because you just hear in the city, you know, when you just hear things differently, like the build-up is massive. Over the Harbour Bridge this morning, it's like 3 days to go. The signage is there. They're starting to change all the street signs from what normally might be a giveaway sign to road closure this Sunday. Don't park here. All that sort of stuff. Really exciting stuff. As I
0: and you get you capturing here. This for content.
3: Yeah, well, I'll just.
0: I love a lane closure sign.
3: Yeah, sorry, I just realised how boring that just sounded.
0: No, not at all. I want you live at those signs tomorrow. Peace. Live on the Harbour Bridge. By that lane closure sign, you know that one?
3: You're right. I'm doing a big shakeout run on Saturday morning with ASICS. They're going to take me out and we're going to just make sure our bodies are ready to go. And then, like, there's a bazillion run clubs that are just inviting, you know, anyone that's visiting the town.
0: I know what you mean. There's something in the atmosphere that changes. It's always the same every year in the last few days. Before the London Marathon, you could feel it. It was really, the city was getting ready for something really big. And obviously, big parts of the city are shut down. So, you know, it's this mega event that shuts the city down as well. And for you guys, you're starting at 5:30 in the morning.
3: Yeah, it's crazy. It's crazy.
0: I don't know any other marathon in the world that gets them going, get them a little bit of sleep on a Sunday.
3: No.
0: 5:30. It's so Australian, that is. Nah, she'd be right.
3: Yeah.
0: Early lightweight. Get out here at midnight if it was me.
3: We get to have a beer afterwards. It's going to be a great day.
0: That's
3: you know what
0: the thinking is.
3: Yeah,
0: it's
3: for
0: a thinking,
3: sure.
0: It's a thinking country.
3: About 11 degrees. I think it's perfect running conditions, they're saying, for Sunday, as in that not, you know, it's cold enough, it's not too hot, the winds are going to be fine, it's going to be a cracking morning.
0: All right, good luck, Pete. Now, what we're going to do is to support Pete along, it's the second time he's done it, is we're giving away every K. He's going to dedicate it to one of you. Now, you mentioned the other day that somebody who's been inspirational for you is Sally Pearson.
3: Oh, Sally Pearson. Just, there's a video on YouTube that I watch over and over and over again, and it's when she was competing at the Olympics and the hurdles, and she got to the finish line, but she didn't know that she was going to win, and then she did, and she fell to the ground, and I don't know, I just see videos like that sometimes, and I think she is just such an inspiration to this country. Like, just the everything she does, not just her athleticism, but just who she is as a person. I think she's a beautiful person.
0: She has left a message for you.
3: Oh, really?
0: Yeah, have a listen to this, mate.
4: Intern Pete, good luck for your marathon. Can you please name the first K after me? Because I think if you do that, it'll set you up for success and you might just win that marathon. Doesn't matter where you come from. So good luck, have fun, and just keep running.
3: Oh my God,
5: wow.
3: Sally Pearson! That is amazing. That is truly, Sally, that is. I'm sorry, she's not here, obviously, but I'm just saying, Sally, if you listen to this, that was just...
0: Listen,
3: amazing.
0: It's been a big couple of minutes for you. The thought of all these lane closure signs going up, probably more today, is going to really blow your mind.
3: One more concern,
0: I can just see you on the race. You're actually probably going to be a bit slower because you're probably going to be taking photos of some of the lane closure signs.
3: No.
0: Licking them.
3: That means so much from Sally, but also she wanted number one. Was that right?
0: It's the most contested at the moment. The Kiralee Epping Scout Group have number one. Yeah. What about she takes zero, like your first steps?
3: Okay.
0: Zero to one K.
3: So prior to the start line, is that what you mean? So almost like...
0: approach.
3: Yeah, approach.
2: Sally's going to be approach.
3: Okay, Sally gets the
0: approach.
3: Going through.
0: Yeah, yes.
3: Okay, the approach.
0: All right, so we're giving away a K, and we've got so many great stories about why you want specific Ks along the way. 41 was yes yesterday for his mother, Fatma. 40 for Pauline. Maria wants 39 for her son, Scott, who is meant to run but is injured. He's out the race this weekend. Irish Maggie called the show the other day. She's done 10 marathons in her 70s. She's done 10 marathons. Wow. She wants K38 because that's where she said it gets very tough. She wants to be with you in spirit, Pete.
3: Love it.
0: Robin wants 28, dedicated kilometer to her Hudson. Grandson Tamara wants 13 to dedicate to Splat the Cat. And then there's this lovely one from Donna.
1: Hi, Christian. It's Donna. I'd love to sponsor kilometre 36 for my niece. Her name is Kate, and she's battling cancer at the moment, and she turns 36 on Saturday. If we could do that, that would be fantastic.
0: Well,
1: thank
0: we send
1: you.
0: All our love and all the best to Kate. And Absolutely. Donna, thank you very much for that. Definitely. Let us know, then, which K would you want to sponsor for Pete this weekend?
5: I'm tired, Grandpa.
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1: Maybe some possible late showers. Bendigo and Maryborough 17, Castlemaine 16, Ballarat tops of 15.
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4: 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Hello, Wiggles.
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8: The legendary pirate Jonesy.
9: He's a genius. That's what the J stands for.
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11: Jonesy and Amanda
14: are here.
15: Well, hello there, Amanda. Friday Junior, or Thursday, as we like to call it.
16: Hi, how are you going?
15: I'm doing all right. The 27th of August, my brother's birthday today. So if I say this happy birthday to him, it gets me out of buying him a present.
16: You're very close together in age, aren't you?
15: Yeah. So he turns 57 and I'm 58.
16: So he's a year older than you, a year younger than you.
15: He's a year younger than me. Although lately I say when we're together, they say, which one's older? And I say, clearly he is, and no one questions it, which
16: and
15: I get a kick out of.
16: When you were growing up, did you get the same present at birthdays and Christmases? Did you have the same
15: taste? He always got better presents than me.
16: Oh, come on.
15: He did. He got like a new push bike. I had to
16: build. You got
15: build,
16: an ad.
15: I had to build my own push bike. And then my parents used to say, you're capable. You can build your own push bike, but your brother, he can't. He needs a new push bike.
16: Right.
15: Which ended up in a creek anyway.
16: Right.
15: So, but happy
16: sounds
15: birthday.
16: Like someone's got a chip on their shoulder.
15: Not at all.
16: No,
15: not
16: sounds
15: me.
16: A little bit like it.
15: Not me at all.
16: But what a birthday greeting.
15: Happy birthday, mate. Happy birthday, Zach Newsome.
16: And he's been given an entire home by his mother, and you have to build your own brick.
15: I had to build mine out of sticks. My family is living in a house of sticks.
16: Right. Three little pigs.
15: the little pigs. Action-packed show today.
16: Lots of things on our show today. Emma Gillespie's going to be joining us. There's an interesting scam on at the moment that involves some of the world's most famous podcasts and people being lured into giving over their intellectual information.
15: Yep.
16: Because they think they're going on those podcasts.
15: Well, Double A Chattery drops today. That's the podcast you do with Anita McGregor. I was asked to go on that.
16: Come on, Brendan.
15: To talk about...
16: You know a scam.
15: To talk about man stuff.
16: You know a scam when you hear it.
15: I should have blown a whistle down the line. another clue for our JQJ5 is coming up. And we can't do anything till we do the Fast Five. It's Jonesy and Amanda driving you home for Jam Nation.
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4: Fast five.
0: Fast five, time five questions. Can you go all the way and answer all five questions correctly? If you do that, Amanda will say,
5: always the prize girl. I will give you a $250 Best Restaurants gift card and drape my hands over some white goods if you'd like.
0: Do you want to elevate yourself from being the prize girl?
5: Well, yes, actually, I would.
0: Well, do you want to reverse the roles?
5: Like, put my name first on the show, say.
0: Look, we've been through this.
5: I know.
0: This was years ago, and you were okay with it back then. Okay, let's see. What do you want to call the show? Call it whatever you want. All after right. 22, 3 years, what have we
5: Amanda
0: been
5: doing? And Jonesy.
0: Okay, Amanda
5: we'll
0: and Jonesy.
5: Have to redo the paper.
0: What about I drop the Jonesy and just become Brendan?
5: Amanda and Brendan.
0: That sounds very Christian.
5: It does a little bit. No, we'll keep it as it is. I can't be bothered doing the paperwork.
0: Well, there's a lot of, you know, there's a lot of signage. We're on bus.
5: Oh, I know.
0: Have you seen us on buses? I saw us on a bus the other day.
5: I have to go around with a big crayon and cross your name
0: and
5: out.
0: And I like the acronym of JAM. Jonesy and Amanda. JAM. JAM Nation. You get it?
5: Oh, I get it, babe. I get it big time.
0: Don't call me babe. Katrina's in Bella Vista.
5: Hi, Katrina.
6: Hi.
5: Here's question number. Hello. I'll play the question asker as well as being the lady who bears the presents and the gifts and the in the gift shop. Why are you doing a face, Brendan? Which classic hat do film noir and Hollywood detectives frequently wear? What kind of hat?
6: Is it a fedora?
0: Yeah,
5: it's a fedora.
0: She was the kind of dame that walked into my office and set hearts on fire.
5: Imagine if they wore sombreros; it'd take the sting right out of it, wouldn't it?
0: Let's play Cover Me.
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10: I got you covered, boss.
5: I can just tell by the way this question is worded that we're going to hate Ryan right now. This is a beautiful cover of which emotional song, Katrina?
0: Yeah. You're scaring dogs. Katrina?
5: Oh, help us, please.
6: I don't know. My heart will go on.
5: Yes, thank you. It is. We can move on from that question. That Celine Dion is taking part in the American Dancing with the Stars.
0: She'd be all right. She had health issues, though, didn't she?
5: I thought she had frozen bones or frozen limbs or something.
0: She was frozen. Not let it go frozen, but frozen.
5: Yeah. And obviously she's better.
0: Well, good.
5: Maybe it was vocal cords that froze, maybe.
0: No, because she sang at the Paris Olympics. And
5: that's
0: did a
5: true.
0: Good
5: that's
0: job.
5: True. Yeah, she did a great job.
0: The original and historical name of the kiwi fruit was the Chinese what? Was it A, Katrina, a gooseberry, B, a dragon fruit, or C, a pineapple guava?
6: Oh, God. Ethan, what do you want to choose? B?
0: B?
5: Oh, I'm sorry. It's not bee. It's not dragon fruit.
0: And then we leave question number three of the Fast Five. 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
4: Fast Five.
0: We're up to question number three of the Fast Five.
5: It's going to Parker in Greensboro. Hello, Parker.
6: Hello, how are you?
5: Very well, thank you. We've run out of option B, so here's what we've got. The question is, the original and historical name of the kiwi fruit was the Chinese what? Is it A, the gooseberry, or C, the pineapple guava?
6: I'm going to go A, the gooseberry.
5: It was. The Chinese gooseberry was rebranded as a kiwi fruit in 1959 by the New Zealand Export Company to avoid high US import tariffs because they thought that they could claim it as their own.
0: Right.
5: They thought that they'd name it after New Zealand's native fuzzy brown bird and claim it as a New Zealand fruit.
0: Well, because didn't the United States, didn't they have a tax on, because that wasn't the first name they had for it. If my memory serves me correctly, Parker, they were originally called melonettes, but the United States...
5: Sydney Sweeney sued them.
0: They taxed melons at a much higher rate than other fruits. So that's why you got the kiwi fruit.
5: Yeah, the small one. And we all lived happily ever after.
0: It's just information. Don't shy away from it.
5: Question number four, Parker. What was Steve Carell's first movie as the leading character?
6: The leading character.
0: Thanks, Parker.
5: Sorry, Parker.
0: Emma's in Sunbury.
5: Hi, Emma.
7: Hello.
5: Hello. Steve Carell's first movie as a leading character. He did one huge movie that made everyone go, wow, who's this guy? And it really pushed his career into the stratosphere.
7: His first one?
5: Yeah, or the first one where he was the main character.
0: Yeah.
7: The 40-year-old virgin?
0: Yeah.
5: Yes. Yeah.
0: We actually interviewed him when he did it.
5: Did we?
0: Yeah.
5: I thought we interviewed him for that terrible one where he played God.
0: That was Bruce Almighty. No, Evan Almighty. Bruce was Jim Carrey. Anyway, we've spoken to him many times.
5: He's
0: lovely
5: one
0: fella.
5: Of my crushiest people. He's so crush-worthy.
0: What industry has the most workers in Australia, Emma?
7: Most workers in Australia.
0: Yeah, employs nearly 2.4 million people, which is 16.3% of the workforce.
5: Well, you know this through the census. What is it?
7: Probably the healthcare industry.
0: It is.
5: The healthcare industry.
0: Emma, what do you do for a crust?
7: Sorry?
0: What do you do for a job, Emma?
7: I work in a cafe.
0: Okay, well, good on you.
5: I love our chats, Brendan. You really engage people.
0: Okay, congratulations.
5: Emma, congratulations. You have won a $250 Best Restaurants gift card.
0: I'm just, you know, it doesn't have to be big chat, Amanda. Sometimes it can be small chat.
5: And that was very small.
0: Emma, good work, you.
5: And Thank you, Emma.
0: If you'd like to be a part of this, jonesyandamanda.com.au. Speaking of the perils of the job, what about that lady that was dancing with a snake on the stage?
5: On the stage. Don't tell how it ended. But it's quite an extraordinary tale.
0: We'll touch on that. It's Jonesy and Amanda driving you home for Jam Nation.
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0: Hello there, it's Jonesy and Amanda driving you home. I noticed you got a present from Jane Barnes the other day.
1: Isn't she lovely? She knows that my husband loves the marmalade that she makes. And I actually put it on my Christmas ham and I sent her a text saying thank you. And she sent me a batch of her latest marmalade.
0: When you say your Christmas ham, you mean?
1: What?
0: Christmas ham.
1: Yeah, of course I mean Christmas ham. Yeah. What do you put marmalade on? I mean, obviously toast and things like that, but and baking.
0: Yep.
1: Is that a euphemism for you, Christmas ham?
0: No, not at all. I was just making sort of small talk about gifts that you'd receive from Jane. Jimmy. Because she got me a little, I'm not black catting your story.
1: Sounds like it.
0: But she got me a little, because she was in Hong Kong and, you know, I wanted her to get me a little junk. You know, those little junks. So she got me a little, she knows I collect little ships.
1: Right. You know.
0: So she got me a little junk.
1: Nice.
0: That's what she did.
1: Well, speaking of musicians, you can't always control what happens up on stage. Ozzy Osbourne in 1982 famously bit the head off a bat thinking it was a rubber bat. It was a live bat. He had a series of rabies shots afterwards, which are incredibly horrific regime to go through is rabies shots. It's not like just going and getting a tetanus injection. Mm. Alice Cooper killed a chicken accidentally. Remember in 1969 at a concert, a fan threw a live chicken on stage.
0: Yeah.
1: He thought chickens could fly, threw it out into the crowd. It was torn.
0: And they ripped because he doesn't even know his own crowd.
1: Yeah, well, what's happened lately? Remember Noah Kahan? We spoke about this. He writes the most beautiful songs and he's had to say, hey, everyone, can you stop pooping at my shows? Olivia Rodrigo said the same thing. She can smell that fans are wearing diapers in the front rows of her crowd, of her shows. People, come on. Pink said if someone threw their mother's ashes onto her stage.
0: What, in a jar? Or just...
1: Yes, presumably. Metallica has had a pig's head thrown at them. Robbie Williams said he has a prosthetic leg thrown at him. But let me tell you about a story from 2016. This is an Indonesian singer called Irma Buell. She had an act where she would perform on stage.

0: So she declined immediate antivenin offered by the snake handler because she thought the bite wasn't dangerous.
1: Oh.
0: So this is a king cobra, and its neurotoxin venom slowly spread through her body. She began vomiting. She had seizures. She eventually collapsed and died as she was taken to a nearby hospital. But she continued singing for 45 minutes.
1: Jeepers.
0: After she was bitten by that snake. And you think, this woman in 2016, this happens to her on stage, and we didn't even know about it. These days you can poo at a Noah Kahan concert.
1: Yeah, and everyone knows
0: viral.
1: About it.
0: Everyone, that's viral. What do you have to do? She gets killed by a snake on stage and we didn't even know.
1: That's dreadful.
0: Yeah.
1: That is so dreadful. It's like Ricky, Ricky, Ricky.
0: Oh, tell me again about Ricky, Ricky, Ricky. How many stories have you ever told? They always end with Ricky, Ricky, Ricky. Tell me about him.
1: Ricky, Ricky, Ricky had a 10-foot diggy.
0: Right.
1: Showed it to the lady next door.
0: Yeah.
1: Which is a bit inappropriate these times.
0: When you think about it, sure.
1: She thought it was a snake, so she hit it with a rake, and now it's only 4'4", which is still quite a substantial diggy.
0: Okay. And what's the moral of the story? I don't think there is one.
1: Keep one from Ricky, Ricky, Ricky.
0: Why is the neighbour still looking over that fence?
1: Are you job rich and time poor?
0: Well, this is the Double H Hattery podcast I do with Anita. We discuss the notion of the dream job. Does it exist?
1: Hmm.
0: And what the pursuit for a dream job can cost you.
1: It's Jonesy and Amanda driving you home for Jam Nation.
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0: Hi there, it's Jonesy D'Amato driving you home this Thursday afternoon. DAC drops today. That's AA Chattery, the podcast you do with your forensic psychologist pal, Anita McGregor.
1: This week, we're talking about the notion of a dream job. And is it generational to look for happiness and fulfillment? And do we? Is it wrong to treat our jobs like our soulmates? We were talking about this because we saw a post by a man called Mark Manson, who's an author and a podcaster and all kinds of commentary stuff.
0: All that.
1: And he said, the dream job is a myth. Even work you love will be hell about 30% of the time. Society loves to sell the fantasy of do what you love and you'll never work a day in your life. But that advice is a fever dream. No job will love you back 100% of the time, and expecting it to do that is what burns you out. He said, the truth is every job sucks sometimes, even dream jobs. There's no magical work you'll never complain about. The goal isn't to eliminate the suck. It's realizing that 70% love, the 30% misery is still a winning deal. It's an interesting idea because in our parents' generation, and I'm generalizing here, but I think by and large, you had no expectation of your work fulfilling you in any way. What a dream if it did. But you didn't have expectations of happiness. You'd turn up, provide for your family, and you are, by and large, if you could do that, then I think that's what your job did. Now we look for more in our job. The difference, I think, though, is that in the olden days, as it were, in our parents' generation, in our early working lives, you could knock off at 5 o'clock.
0: Yeah.
1: There were strict boundaries about when you left your work and went to your home or your friends or whatever it was when your life continued outside.
0: Well, there's
1: work.
0: No connectivity. You weren't contactable.
1: No, that's right. And the bleed through now of your job to your life means that if you're not happy, it bleeds through a lot longer than it did before.
0: But then you got work from home.
1: Not always. Not everyone can work from home.
0: Well, my grandfather, who worked in an abattoir and a foundry,
1: Imagine doing that at home.
0: He couldn't work from home.
1: But it's almost like we look down on people who have jobs that just pay the bills, although it might be your happiest place. You work somewhere where you have no expectations, you're happy to pay the bills, and you work within the limits of that. And
0: but it used to be known as a job for life. You know, you get a job for life.
1: Yeah, that's
0: right.
1: When
0: I started in radio in 1990, I went for a bank loan.
1: That was never going to be a job
0: for
1: life.
0: No, to buy a car, and the bank guy said, no, radio, that's not a job for life. And he didn't want to lend me $2,500 to buy this old Falcon. And I've been gainfully employed since 1990. I've never been
1: sacked.
0: But
1: not everyone has.
0: I know. I do love this. There are some bits that bug me about it, but I do love it. It's my passion. It's my vocation. I like it.
1: But also, I remember reading an article by a Rolling Stone author, and she said that she's a writer, and she'd be going off to interview Madonna, for example, and she'd be so churned up with anxiety and nerves and I don't want to do this, and she'd see a street sweeper and she'd think, oh, God, I wish I had that job today. But after the interview had gone well or it was over and she'd be heading back home and she'd go, oh, I love my job. So even the best jobs have sucky bits in them, or you choose to, your own personality undermines you. There was something recent that I saw, a social media post by a young female lawyer who wasn't happy in her job. She hadn't been there long. And interestingly, rather than just telling her friends, she put this on socials.
2: I feel like I just have to be really, really honest. It's my third week practicing as a lawyer in Melbourne, and I knew this was coming and I knew I'd feel this way, but I'm really just not loving it. The constant deadlines, the pressure, the working after hours, doing all these CPD events, reading extra books. It's like I did 7 years of all of this to just go back and do the same thing. There's no freedom. Like you're out, you barely take a lunch break, and you're overworked and underpaid for the amount of study you put into all these years into becoming a lawyer. And I can't even have my puppy with me at home because I'm in the office 5 days a week. She had to go back to my mum's, and I've cried four times about it. And I'm so scared of raising the conversation with my boss because junior lawyers are supposed to be organically learning and exposed to. It's just a life. Being a lawyer isn't supportive of a lifestyle. Like, you don't really have a lifestyle.
1: She put that on socials and she got the sack.
0: Yeah, I wonder why.
1: And it's easy to see how entitled, etc. But if that industry isn't working for young people, if it's not working for young women, for people who want families, at what point is it okay to push back, or are we just supposed to work ourselves to the bone? So I thought the same as you did when I first heard that. I thought, well, hey, every job's going to suck a little bit.
0: If you're a lawyer, you've got to do a bit of reading. That's the whole point of it.
1: That's right. But maybe, as she's saying, she's done some of that at home.
0: Yeah, but
1: she's saying that there's no life balance. And maybe she's wrong to expect that. But at what point, as a society,
0: and I see the irony.
1: Try and find
0: you get all these emails like, you're working constantly. You're eating your lunch at work, and then you get one of those stupid work health and safety things that say,
1: a module, fill out the module.
0: Where's your work-life balance? Hang on, I'm eating my two-minute noodles over my computer. So what do you want?
1: That's the thing. We never get to shut off. So I'm torn about whether we are right to push back or whether we're too entitled. Interesting, isn't it? So all of this is discussed in AA Chattery,
0: which drops today
1: wherever you get your podcasts.
0: The iHeartRadio app is a top place. Coming up, the JQ J5. What about this magnificent automobile?
1: We will give you a chance to win that car.
0: It's Jonesy and Amanda driving you home for Jam Nation.
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9: Maybe some possible late showers. Bendigo and Maryborough 17, Castlemaine 16, Ballarat tops of 15.
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0: We have a brand new JQ J5 to give away. All you have to do is correctly name the five mystery celebrities or backseat bandits, as we like to call them in our JQ J5.
1: We are getting closer to someone winning this car. There are five celebrities. You have to guess all five in the correct order to win the car. But for each correct guess you get, $200 fuel card.
0: So far, three of our five celebrities have been
1: guessed.
0: They've been fingered.
1: Yeah, haven't they?
0: Have we had Sydney Sweeney?
15: That they make your butt look amazing.
0: Thanks to Tony. We had Danny DeVito.
18: The moment I sat down, I thought I was looking into a mirror.
1: That was thanks to Chris, but Tony also yesterday gave a celebrity five, who was John McEnroe.
19: You can't be serious, man. You cannot be serious.
0: Come on, John.
1: So there's only two celebrities left, celebrity one and celebrity four. And
0: yep.
1: I'm about to give you the latest clues. Celebrity one, look at that tan line on their ring finger.
0: Oh.
1: Celebrity four, they're trying to put a baby capsule in the J5.
0: Well, plenty of room for it. Don't you worry about that. It's Jonesy and Amanda driving you home for Jam Nation.

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0: We have the brand new JQ J5 to give away. Amanda's been in it. I've been in it. We love it.
5: We've both taken it for a drive. It is a fabulous car, and someone is going to win it by guessing the five celebrities in the correct order in which they entered the car.
0: We give you a series of clues every day this week on air and on our socials. For each new celebrity correctly identified, you win a $200 fuel card.
5: Guess all five in the correct order, you win this very car.
0: Louisa is in Narre Warren. Hello, Louisa.
6: How are you?
0: We are great.
5: Actually, before we even go to guess to hear Louisa's guesses, we have to get in the car.
0: Oh, God, goodness me, Louisa, just hang here.
5: Hang here, we're just going to get in the car.
0: Okay. Right here. Oh, don't you love that welcome note? It's like I'm in a classy nightclub.
5: All right.
0: Okay.
5: You've made it slightly less classy by wearing your leather pants.
0: I'm just getting in the seat here. Okay, Louisa, we have...
5: Louisa, there are five celebrities. Yep. You have to tell us all five of them.
0: Yep.
5: In the correct
0: Bearing in mind,
5: order.
0: We know three of these already.
5: Yeah,
0: now.
5: So hopefully you've got those as well.
0: You could actually win a car right now.
5: Right here, right
0: two
5: now.
0: Right.
5: This is so exciting. Louisa, over to you. Who are the five celebrities?
6: Number one, Hugh Jackman. Number two, Sydney Sweeney. Number three, Danny DeVito. Number four, Olivia Wilde. And number five, John McEnroe.
5: Let's have a look. Louisa, celebrity number one. You said Hugh Jackman.
0: Because the clue was, look at that tan line on their ring finger. And Hugh is recently bereft of wife.
5: You're over-egging it now. Louisa, that is incorrect. You said celebrity number two was Sydney Sweeney. Tony has given us that one.
7: That they make your butt look amazing.
5: All right, thank you. You sure that's not what Danny DeVito was saying as well as celebrity number three?
8: The moment I sat down, I thought I was looking into a mirror.
5: Louisa, celebrity number four. You have said Olivia Wilde.
0: They're trying to put a baby capsule in the J5, which I will point out is a great car for a baby capsule. That was our clue.
5: Louisa, that is incorrect. And celebrity number five, you said John McEnroe.
9: You can't be serious.
0: Yeah,
9: man.
0: Well,
5: Tony's given us that one. Okay. So I'm sorry, Louisa, your two new guesses weren't correct.
0: You did well, though.
6: Anyway.
5: Thank you, Louisa.
0: And tomorrow we give you yet another chance to win the J5. You want to see all the clues so far, head to jonesydemanda.com.au.
5: And right here, right now, we are releasing new clues.
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0: Hello there, it's Jonesy and Amanda driving you home this Thursday afternoon.
1: Well, we were talking before about the notion that to have a dream job where you want 100% fulfillment, to want your job to love you back, is inappropriate. That a job will never fulfill all your desires, even the best job in the world. We've been told 70% is love, 30% misery, and that's still a winning deal. And to ask for more than that is unrealistic.
0: This young lady you were talking about, she recently was sacked from her job because she posted online that she didn't like being a lawyer.
2: I feel like I just have to be really, really honest. It's my third week practicing as a lawyer in Melbourne, and I knew this was coming and I knew I'd feel this way, but I'm really just not loving it. The constant deadlines, the pressure, the working after hours, doing all these CPD events, reading extra books. It's like I did 7 years of all of this to just go back and do the same thing. There's no freedom. Like you're out, you barely take a lunch break and you're overworked and underpaid.
0: Well, that's pretty much it. You've been in the job for 3 weeks.
1: You know, couldn't work at home and therefore
0: can't be with a dog.
1: Couldn't be with a dog. The thing is,
0: but you know, even Bon Scott, when he was in AC/DC, I tell you, folks, it's harder than it looks. That's life.
1: To people looking at you, Brendan, the job you have, I mean, obviously you get to hang out with me. What a gift.
0: What a gift.
1: But people think 100% great. But their 30% of it sucks. What's part of your 30%?
0: You know, I love this job. I've done it for a long time. There's certain songs that I play on the radio that trigger me that I just hate. In my early days, I used to do a show called Sunday Morning Gold, and you play these dreadful songs from the 60s.
1: I would have loved them.
0: There was a song that used to come up every half hour it felt. It was Man for Man's Mighty Quinn. And just hearing the start, Ryan.
1: Is that Manfred Mann?
0: Yeah, honestly,
1: didn't you say in your early days you'd sit in the radio studio in your early days and you'd smoke?
0: Yeah, and we had record players.
1: And you'd get the record off and you'd throw it up into the ceiling.
0: I'd smash a record. I smashed the single, and they'd get another single from the shop. And they say, well, you don't know what happens to Quinn the Eskimo. Because back in the old days with the system, it was on cards. So you had the card. So if you had a song you didn't like, you just flick the card. See, these days it's all on computer.
1: Let me tell you.
0: So you can't flick a song.
1: You're part of someone's 30%. You're the 30% that someone else doesn't like about their job because they say, I had all those songs lined up and I'd find them in the ceiling, wedged in.
0: But there is, there's not much. I don't like meetings, as you know.
1: Oh, you're not good at a meeting.
0: You've got me for 5 minutes in a meeting.
1: Mate, I know more than you. Mate. You're part of a lot of people's 30%.
0: So there's that, and the only other song I can think of, because I love all the songs we play, there is one, it's this one. I just cannot.
1: What is it about that one? It drives you crazy.
0: I just hate UB40. I hate reggae. I hate UB40. Always have, always will.
1: All right.
0: Well, and that's it. So if that's my 30%, then it's not a bad thing.
1: Yeah, you're winning.
0: What about you?
1: Well, my first job was Simon Townsend's Wonderworld as a researcher, and that was my dream job. And yet, I had to come up with stories, even if it was pouring with rain. And it took me years to enjoy the sound of rain on the roof without being anxious that I had to find more stories. That was a hugely anxious job for me. When I was hosting Dancing with the Stars, dream job, live TV, big shiny floor show.
0: You got a sparkly dress on.
1: I love all that. I had to get the show was live at 7:30. I'd have to be in my outfit because of sound checks and all kinds of things and final rehearsals at around 5 o'clock, which involved having two microphones strapped to my legs because I couldn't fit them in the back of my dress. One was there so I could talk to the control room. One was there because it had my microphone and all the technology, etc. And I think I might have had a backup. Don't ask me where I stored that one. And I had to be zipped up into my dress. And what that meant was from about 5 o'clock till the show ended at 9:30, I couldn't go to the toilet. And for me, I was so impressed that my body actually did it.
0: Well, you got a Taiwanese bladder.
1: Meaning small?
0: Yeah, meaning
1: I've got the bladder the size of a budgerigar.
0: It was made in Taiwan. Actually, anything made in Taiwan is pretty good these days.
1: Pretty good these days, except for my bladder. And so that was so hard. I'd be dressed at 5 o'clock and until 9:30, 10 o'clock when the show finished, I was strapped into that outfit and that was
0: That's why you rushed it. You know, Grant Daniel wanted to do a big long speech. You go, that'll do, mate.
1: On the bit where they say, tonight, I'll tell you who's leaving. I'll tell you who it is. It's that guy on the right. Okay, I'm out.
0: See you, Ginny Giggle. That's been great. Let's ask Jim Y. Ryan. Let's get an opinion from a young guy.
1: Oh,
0: because right now, I'm looking at him. He lives the dream.
3: Yeah. No, this job's pretty good. I don't know. Like maybe the ads, I was thinking. Like yeah, having to look at ads.
0: Mate, that's what's
1: paying all our wages, so don't dis.
0: You know that car that you've got sitting in your dad's front yard growing vines around it?
3: Yeah.
0: That's what's paying for the rent. Well, maybe this is something the tribal drum will beat for you. You love your job.
1: You may love your job, whatever, but even the dream job, 70%. Yep. What's your 30%?
0: What's your 30?
1: That's just go, oh, come on, this bit breaks me.
0: Yeah.
4: I'm resigning, everyone.
0: Mr. G.
1: You cut out the bit where he puts the flowers somewhere interesting.
0: He could have done so many things instead of teaching these Drongo kids. What is your 30%? It's Jonesy and Amanda driving you home for Jam Nation.
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0: Hello there, it's Jonesy Demander driving you home. You may love your job. I love this job. It's a fun factory. You love your job. You're on TV. You're always presenting TV. And there are times when I feel that maybe you don't like presenting the TV.
1: I love it. And you have to remind yourself it's your dream job. But there, as we've been talking, the most you can hope for, apparently, is 70% of loving your job. There'll always be 30%, no matter what your job is, that just sucks the big one. For me, it was when I was hosting Dancing with the Stars. And I had to get ready at 5 o'clock, zipped into my dress, big microphone pack strapped to my legs because you couldn't fit them inside the dress, all of that. And I couldn't go to the loo for maybe 4.5 hours.
0: Yeah.
1: You don't know what that cost me, Brendan. So hard.
0: Well, as a contestant on Dancing with the Stars, I hated it all the time. Just learning those dances and standing.
1: Learning those dances. What's the bit of this job that you don't like?
0: It's a musical thing. When I was first started out, and because we don't pick the music.
1: No, we don't.
0: On
1: radio. And what's hard for us is people assume we do and what we cop.
0: And you know what? I'm happy for that. There's people that know how it all works and how a station sounds, but there are some songs I just can't abide. When I was young and I used to host these dreadful, horrible 60s radio shows, because they had this obsession with playing 60s music. It's a bit like now we have an obsession with playing 80s music. So imagine when I first started in radio in the 90s, the 60s weren't that far away. Thank God they're so far away. But there was Man from Man's Quinn the Eskimo. It would set me into a apocalyptic rage.
1: Which is a shame because you played it every half hour.
0: I just hated it.
1: And what was the other one?
0: Oh, these days it's this one. I just find myself switching off the studio monitor.
1: Has it put you off Shiraz?
0: Actually, I don't drink red wine.
1: Because of it.
0: So maybe the industry is suffering.
1: Maybe there's a song about beer. Your health would be so much better.
0: The beer industry is going, okay, you saved our bacon.
1: Let's talk about what's your 30%.
0: The tribal drummer's beating for this.
2: There's my letter of resignation and there's some flowers for my dead dog. Why don't you stick those up your fat ass?
0: Thank you, Mr.
1: There's
0: G.
1: Mr. G.
0: Joe has joined us.
1: Hello, Joe. What's the 30% of your job that drives you spare?
3: I'm a school teacher, so I teach prep to year 6 visual arts. And after a fabulous day with the kids, that 30% is having to sit down and do an online compliance module. It's just mind-blowing at the end of the day.
1: I've got a friend who had so many modules that had banked up that she was threatened with losing her job, but she said it would be 2 weeks of unpaid work to get those modules done.
0: Mm-hmm.
1: And she said, when am I going to do it? When am I going to
0: do it? We have modules here.
1: Do we?
0: Yeah, like it's, you know, how do you sit in a chair?
1: Obviously, I don't do them.
0: What about this, Joe? Amanda has 300,000 unread emails. And that's not an exaggeration. It's 300,000.
1: From management.
0: Unread emails and probably
1: from management from all kinds of stuff.
0: 50% of that would be modules.
1: Yeah.
0: Thank you.
1: Thank you.
0: Natalie has joined us.
1: Hello, Natalie. What's your 30%?
4: I have to start first and say I have an incredibly rewarding job. I work for a breast cancer charity. But my 30% is, given the nature of my job, some of our clients don't make it. And But in saying that, it is incredibly rewarding because we do beautiful things and can help so many women and families, and that's so rewarding, but occasionally it really gets tough.
0: Of course.
1: Well, I don't know how you do it.
0: That'd be dreadful.
1: I don't know how you do it, Natalie, and the people that work in those fields, the way you have to, as you say, the percentage that is something that you find rewarding and you see the good work that you do versus the hits that you must take.
0: And as you say, Nat, on the upside, there are women that recover from breast cancer and men that matter. And that would be very rewarding.
4: It is. Cancer, the survival rate for breast cancer is 95%.
0: Wow.
1: Is it really?
4: Very good. It is very high, so but we do get women that are really doing it tough. And, you know, it does put your life in perspective. And I know a lot of our clients are going to be listening, so hello, I'm sure they all know who I am.
1: Yeah.
4: Thank you.
0: Well, good on you, Nat.
1: But also, aren't we lucky we get the message, the lessons of how to live from the people who are really struggling?
0: And that's
1: thank you
0: that's
1: so
0: a
1: much.
0: Lot higher statistic, 95% survival rate. That's pretty good.
1: But even the ones who survive are going through a tough time.
0: Of course
1: Natalie,
0: they are.
1: Thank you.
0: Jane has joined us.
1: Hello, Jane. What's your 30%?
5: My 30% is I work in retail and my 30% are entitled customers.
1: Oh, give us some examples of how bad they are.
5: Oh, well, you know, well, I work in furniture and sometimes we have to wait 12 weeks and then they're like, what, 12 weeks? I'm like, we do have seven other stores and this is, we've got to make the furniture. And then when you get the 12 weeks go past and then you ask, you tell them that it's arrived, they go, oh, I can't take it yet.
1: Oh, I can't take it yet. Oh.
0: This is good. I like this.
1: It's making us all feel better to hear about these.
0: Did I ever tell you, remember I hosted that Miss Summertime competition?
1: Oh, see, to anyone else, seriously, to anyone else, that there would look like a dream. Girls in their swimming costumes, yep, walking back and forth in front of you, getting changed in front of you, all the stuff.
0: There was one attracted to that.
1: Yeah,
0: the 30%. Well, I'm not going to tell you now.
1: Are you hooking us through?
0: Yeah. I've got to make sure she's not listening. It's Jonesy and Amanda driving you home for Jam Nation.
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0: Hello there, it's Jonesy Demander driving you home. You may love your job, but what was your 30%? Remember when I hosted Miss Summertime? I was in my 30s, just on the cusp of 30, and it was a beauty pageant at various hotels around the place, and it was these girls, and it was a great job. Paid a lot of money.
1: What did the girls do? They just paraded around in a cozy
0: and I'd ask some questions. It was better. It was sponsored by Bacardi Breezer. And it was good. I'd ask questions of the girls.
1: And they're in bikinis?
0: That was part of it. Or an evening wear. They're in their sporting gear.
1: Did you have to judge them?
0: No. There was a series of judges, local celebrities who would be the judges.
1: Who was the biggest
0: celebrity? There was someone from Big Brother, if I remember right. One of the characters from Big Brother. I can't remember which one. I think it might have been the guy that died. Anyway, he died. There was one that died.
1: Yeah, Lee. Was it Lee?
0: No, it wasn't him. There was another one. Anyway, so you'd host that, and it was a lot of work, but good money. It was $1,000.
1: You mean Gordon?
0: I think it was Gordon. It was
1: $1,000.
0: $1,000 back in 1998
1: for one day's work.
0: It was literally an hour and a half's work
1: plus pervy rights.
0: No pervy. It was all professional.
1: So what was the downside?
0: The downside was the girls used because they liked the glow of the skin for the bikini bit. So it was a mixture.
1: I'm just going to cross my arms. Keep going. I'm setting my face to
0: baby oil and glitter. And to get full coverage, they needed a hand sort of backstage. And what would happen with me, I for some reason.
1: Come on. You're even ashamed of yourself. I can hear it.
0: For some reason.
1: What happened, Brendan? What happened? Tell me what happened. You poor thing. What happened?
0: Why?
1: Did some of it get on you?
0: Why do all the women in my life look at me like that?
1: So what was it about your skin that caused something?
0: I had no reaction to it. I think it was all okay.
1: What's the downside? You got some on your skin and on your hands.
0: And you go home
1: and your hands would have glitter and baby oil on them.
0: Anyway.
1: Is that your complaint?
0: It's not about me. The tribal drum is beating.
1: Oh, what a flex.
0: You may love... Well, let me tell you, that shimmer makes the flex look really good. You may love your job, but what was your 30%?
2: There's my letter of resignation, and there's some flowers for my dead dog. Why don't you stick those up, you fat ass?
1: No mention of glitter and baby oil there.
0: Jason has joined us.
1: Hi, Jason. What was your 30%?
3: Hi, Amanda. Hi, Jonesy.
0: Jason.
3: My 30%... would be sitting behind three computer screens looking at all these new motorbikes when I'm not riding them or seeing them in the flesh.
0: And you're buying these motorbikes, Jason?
3: No, I work for a manufacturer.
0: Oh, okay.
1: And you love motorbikes and you can't get your hands on any of them?
3: They're all on a computer screen. I'm sitting behind three computer screens.
0: Yeah.
1: So you can't even get baby oil and glitter on your hands while you're looking at them. Wow.
3: Well... 30%.
0: Sure, I'd love to hear about the other 70%.
1: Thank you, Jason.
0: Jenny is in Camden.
1: Hello, Jenny. What's your 30%?
4: Hi there, Jonesy and Amanda. My 30% is I'm a primary school teacher, and if a child does the wrong thing at school and it's necessary to ring the parents about it, the parents then turn around and say, well, what did you do as the teacher to provoke my child?
1: Oh gosh.
0: Outrageous.
1: You know, my sister-in-law is a teacher's aide, and I've been talking to her in the last few days, and she said exactly the same thing.
0: Mm-hmm.
1: It's all, you know, absolutely. Yep. And it's extraordinary. Parents will go up to the school and complain about if their kid doesn't get a merit card, if the kid didn't do this, why didn't the kid get top in the class, blah, blah, blah. How exhausting for you.
0: It's like my dad, if the school called my dad, the first thing he would say is, what's he done now?
1: Yeah.
0: Thanks, Jen.
1: Thank you, Jenny.
0: Thank you for all your calls.
1: And Brendan, I think, do we need a ticker tape parade for you of some kind? I don't think we can because it might stick to your hands.
0: I should get some sort of medal for that.
1: Maybe you should.
0: Because
1: people tonight are going, you know what? I always felt sorry for him because he was deficient. And now this.
0: Coming up, Instagram is on the way. It's Jonesy Demander driving you home for Jam Nation.
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6: 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Just why? 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Here's the kicker. 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That got him Guinness World Records for completing the longest open water swim in handcuffs. You wouldn't think he'd have too many to beat there, would you? 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
5: Start your day the right way. 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
1: You know, Brendan, of all the guano you've spun over the many years I've known you, I can't get over when we're talking about how even in your favourite job, you can only really expect to be 70% fulfilled. And there's 30% that's going to suck, as they say.
0: Bon Scott said it. I tell you, folks, it's harder than it looks. And your it was in a rock and roll band.
1: Your example of that was when you hosted Miss Summertime.
0: Mm-hmm.
1: And you go around to various pubs with girls in bikinis, amongst other, and they had to have body oil and glitter applied, and you tried to help, but you had some. What was it? You started to tell me about your skin condition, and even you appalled at your own story.
0: I saw
1: you give up.
0: That they would use a shimmer body glow, and you could buy that, and it was quite expensive back in those days, or you could make it yourself, but it had to be spread evenly because then you get clustered. It's a thing. You get clusters of glitter. And the girls, before they go out on the stage, I'd give them a pep talk. And like nothing was untoward.
1: Give me an example of a pep talk.
0: Because most of their boyfriends were large Lebanese bikies. So, you know, I wasn't going to mess around.
1: So not too much of a pep talk.
0: No, but I give them a pep. I'd say, come on, Patty, you'll be right. Get out there and I'm going to ask you this question and that'll get you a laugh, and then do a little twirl, come back in, and then we move on to the next.
1: So where'd the glitter come in then?
0: Is it covered okay on my shoulders? So I go, okay, and
1: how did you incorporate this into the downside, the 30% that's in your job?
0: Just, the glitter.
1: Maybe the boyfriends were the 30%.
0: No, the glitter would get stuck, you know, in, and it was itchy. There was an irritant to it. Maybe I'm a little allergic. That's all I'm saying.
1: Stories you've ever told me.
0: And all I'm saying.
1: This one has Well, I'll just add it to the list.
0: I drew the line at Miss Nude Australia. They asked me to host Miss Nude Australia. I said, no.
1: And what did that involve?
0: Well, that was hosted the same thing, but they're all nude.
1: In a pub?
0: No. It was at I thought, if I go from this to that, it's my
1: What's
0: career
1: left?
0: Is
1: Miss
0: going.
1: Miss Skeleton. Miss Medical Documents.
0: Check out a closet. No, you know what I mean. And by the way, I was 31, so it was age appropriate.
1: Despite all the stories that you tell, you've always been a very ethical, and
0: yeah,
1: I know
0: of course,
1: this,
0: no, and that's why you're
1: man.
0: I wouldn't be talking like this.
1: No,
0: if that
1: and
0: was
1: I
0: the
1: wouldn't
0: case.
1: Be encouraging you to if
0: no,
1: I didn't know that
0: I
1: was
0: have
1: the
0: no
1: case.
0: Trouble.
1: Though I am horrified at your skin condition where the glue got stuck.
0: It's a thing. I'm sure you can look it up.
1: It's a thing. I know the medical benefits you've been claiming.
0: Away from my past.
1: Yes, away from that. Emma Gillespie's joining us next with The Download. This is a very interesting story. Some of the world's most famous podcasts have been part of a scam where people have been asked to go on them with, and they've given a whole lot of information thinking, this is my big moment, and it's all not real. She'll give us more information.
0: Instagram, we gave away $1,000 yesterday. Could happen for you today. It's Jonesy and Amanda driving you home for Jam Nation.
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0: It's Jonesy and Amanda driving you home. Editor of the Daily Oz, Emma Gillespie, is here. Hello, Em.
1: Oh, well, hello. Apparently, scammers need to take note. Flattery will get you everywhere. Because it turns out a bunch of celebs are being lured into an increasingly sophisticated scam because fraudsters are impersonating famous podcasters. The scammers have targeted the podcast industry, and they're using these highly flattering, personalized invitations, probably composed by AI, let's face the fact, to lure in prospective guests to hand over money, their login credentials, control of their social media accounts. It's sort of first started being noticed last year when Kate Manzi, an actress from General Hospital, went viral. She said that she received a request from Amy Poehler's team to be an interview subject on Good Hang, her Emmy Award-winning podcast.
0: Mm.
1: Now we've got two other celebrities who've told The Hollywood Reporter they got fooled too. A Broadway performer and radio host in the US, Seth Rudetsky, and a comedy writer, Bruce Vilanch. They both fell victim to these scams, but for different shows. One of them thought he'd been invited onto Nikki Glaser's show. She's got a huge podcast. You might know her name as the person who hosted the Golden Globes the last couple of years. But this guy, Seth Rudetsky, said that they'd offered him $5,000 to come on the podcast. So he thought, okay, hell yeah, I'm going to sign up to that. And then he knew all this stuff about his career and the emails. So he ended up getting on a call, had a bunch of different people talk to him. He was like, when am I going to start talking to Nikki Glaser? And eventually they had used their time and access to his networks to hack his social media. This other guy, he was booked on NPR's podcast. That's a national public radio network in the US. They mounted this fake fundraising campaign. They said that, you know, with all of the cuts from the Trump administration to the creative industries, NPR was, you know, trying to get some revenue from its subscribers and listeners. And he sent them actual money. But they both reckon that these scams were AI generated. It's more sophisticated than anything we've ever seen. But I suppose if it feels too good to be true, it probably is.
2: Wow. So if you get invited onto Amy Poehler's podcast, don't assume that that's real.
0: Right. So this could happen to you, Amanda. I've been invited on Double A Chattery many times.
2: No.
0: To talk
1: that's
0: about women's issues.
1: Scam.
2: You can always assume, well, Brendan, that is a scam.
1: One of the scam victims ended up booking hair and makeup for the fake interview because she knew it was going to be filmed and it was going to be so high profile, and then she found out it was all a scam.
0: Oh, man.
2: And what are the scammers getting out of that? They're getting money for the fundraising, but access to your social media, what does that give people?
1: So they're sending emails with, you know, like calendar invites, Zoom links, and when they click those links, they're like phishing scams. They're part of the deception. Those links end up giving them access to some of their personal data. Mm-hmm. In one case, there was a conversation that happened on like a Facebook video messenger chat, and they were able to hack into that guy's Facebook page and sort of try to use a bit of a blackmail scam there to extort him. So all kinds of different crazy, scary things. But, I guess beware if you get invited onto the biggest podcasts in the world. Okay. Double A Chattery, I count you as one of them.
0: Okay. I'm just gonna blow a whistle down the line straight into the scammer's ear hole.
2: Nothing but the best content you've ever produced.
0: Emma, thank you.
1: Thanks, guys.
3: Okay, your download is complete.
0: It's Jonesy and Amanda driving you home for Jam Nation.
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0: Hello, it's Jonesy and Amanda driving you home.
1: You know what I hate? There's a lot of things I hate.
0: Yeah.
1: Let me just start with one thing. You know when you're reversing and someone chooses that moment to walk behind your car?
0: Yeah.
1: Why does that happen every single time?
0: Do you muck around a little bit? I always seem to ring you just when you're backing your car in. And it's like this, I'll fart, go round. That's you. That's
1: but
0: you.
1: But the other thing that I hate at the moment, I was in a restaurant the other day.
0: Yep.
1: And there was a QR code. Yep. And I'm not sitting outside at a pub.
0: No.
1: And I get that. If there's a QR code to order your food, your drinks and things, if you're at a cafe or something and you're outside. This was, I felt a step above that. It was restaurant-ish.
0: Yep.
1: And there was a QR code to order. And I don't like it. How do you feel about this? There's a couple of reasons I don't like it.
0: Mm.
1: One is I think it's just data mining. They want your information.
0: Sure.
1: But also you can't have a conversation. I know you hate it when I do this, but I want to have a conversation to say, does this soup have any cream in it?
0: Yeah.
1: Does this have nuts? My son has a nut allergy. I want to be able to ask questions and look the server in the eye and ask them questions about the menu or switch a few things. I'm not a fussy eater. I'm not, and you cannot say I am, Brendan. I'm not a fussy eater, but I do like to have a conversation with a human when I'm ordering food in a restaurant.
0: I do like that time we went into that Thai restaurant and the waiter said, is this the boy with no nuts?
1: That's right. I phoned ahead to make sure they could have a nut-free meal. Is it the boy with no nut? And his brother still laughs about that.
0: I'm dining out on that forever. Look, you know, honestly, when you're with white people, it drives me crazy. Because you do, for all the reasons, like, has it got
1: I'm allowed to ask a question.
0: Yeah, of course. So I do like when the QR code, and it's a new thing because it's funny you say that. I was at a restaurant a couple of weeks ago, and it looked very restaurant-y, not a cafe, it looked like a restaurant. Yeah. But they had the QR code, but they also had a waiter, which I found curious. And I said, and he goes, we just toy with that with people. It's easier to split the bill and do all that sort of stuff.
1: Oh.
0: And then this guy was, and I went, no, I'm going to stick with the old school method. I'm going to use a human.
1: I'm going to berate the human.
0: He took so long, and then I looked at the table next to me, and they were all doing the QR code, and I went, what have I done? It's like when you go to the checkout and you use the automated checkout as opposed to,
1: to the cashier.
0: The cashier. You know, this sounds to me like...
1: Like a can of worms.
0: No, it's not a can of worms.
1: Like perhaps a whip pole.
0: No, it's not a whip pole. No.
1: Is it a would you rather water cooler chat?
0: No, it's quite obvious. It's a pub test. Let's do that.
2: Old fashioned pub test.
0: Thank you, Sam.
1: Well, let's call it this. QR codes in a restaurant.
0: Yep.
1: And we're not talking about an outdoor pub or stuff like that.
0: No.
1: A step above that, a QR code, where they still ask for a tip at the end. And you think, excuse me, what have you done? A QR code in a restaurant, does this pass the pub test?
0: I say yes.
1: I say no.
0: It's Jonesy and Amanda driving you home. For

0: Jonesy and Amanda driving you home.
1: Free money. Fast money.
2: Extra cash.
3: Any money. Jonesy and Amanda's.
0: 10 questions, 60 seconds on the clock. You could pass if you don't know an answer. We'll come back to that question if time permits. Get all the questions right. You win $1,000. We did that yesterday.
4: You can walk away with $1,000, and Bob's your uncle.
0: Yep.
4: Or you can play on for $2,000 by answering a bonus question, but it is double or nothing.
0: Oliver is in Victor Harbour. Hello, Oliver.
5: Hello, how are you?
0: Oliver.
4: Hi, Oliver.
0: I just realised in Victor Harbour, Amanda's auntie Bobby, who recently passed away, lived in Victor Harbour.
4: Bobby McKenzie.
5: Oh, really?
4: Do you know Bobby McKenzie?
5: You know, the name actually rings a bell. I'm not going to lie.
0: Really?
4: Oh, what are the chances?
0: Oliver, if you win this, you can't give the money to Amanda. I just realised.
4: But I'm sure my cousin Katrina could snap.
0: Hang on, what are you guys?
4: Up.
0: We're on the air.
4: Oh, sorry. We'll talk privately afterwards, Oliver. Okay, no problem at all.
0: Can I just say to everyone, it's all tickety boo, okay?
4: Absolutely, it is.
0: Oliver passes the T's and C's.
4: All right, Oliver, we have 10 questions. We have 60 seconds. If you're not sure, say pass because we might have time to come back, okay?
5: Okay.
4: All right, Oliver, good luck because here we go. Question number one. What season starts next week?
5: Spring.
4: Question two, Let It Go is a theme song from which movie?
5: Frozen.
4: Question three, wasabi belongs to which cuisine?
5: Japanese.
4: Question four, which artist cut off part of his ear?
5: Vincent van Gogh.
4: Question five, in which decade did the Berlin Wall fall?
5: 1990.
4: Oh, bugger. It was the 80s.
0: It was 89. It was 80s,
5: you know... 89. Oh, that's
0: why. You know what? I'm not being one of those people that said that I went there, but I went there. But I was reading the story about this young guy. He jumped the wall and he got shot 3 months before it all came down. Like, what a bummer. And it was in 1989.
4: Yeah, 1989. Yeah. Oh, Oliver, I'm sorry.
0: Oliver.
5: No, that's all right. Well, thank you so much.
0: Say hi all to right. Amanda's cousin, Katrina.
4: Well, she doesn't live there.
5: I sure will.
0: Oh, she doesn't live there?
4: No, she doesn't live there, but Bobby, her mother, did. All right, well, I'm glad we cleared up all our familial relations. Thank you, Oliver.
0: Thank you. And if you would like to be part of Instagram, jonesyandamanda.com.au, for we'll have it for you again tomorrow. It's Jonesy and Amanda driving you home for Jam Nation.
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0: It's Jonesy and Amanda driving you home. When there's big issues to discuss, we go straight down to the Jonesy and Amanda Arms for...
1: The pub test.
2: Pub test.
1: Does it pass the pub test?
3: If something sounds unlikely, then it should fail the pub test.
2: Yeah, the pub test.
4: Doesn't pass the sniff test.
5: Stop it. It's not helpful.
6: I was in a restaurant not so long ago and there was a QR code. And I thought, come on, come on. I don't want to have to do this. And you know I'm technologically inept, which means I've got to get someone else to do it for me. Mm. But also, if I have questions about the menu, if I want to ask Dieter a question about the wine, whatever it is, I'd like to ask a human. I don't want to be locked into the options that are on the QR code and that's it. That's not what a restaurant is. A pub, cafe, that's one thing, but not in a restaurant. Come on.
0: Look. You ask a lot of questions. And as I said just before...
6: I'm entitled. I'm allowed to ask questions.
0: I was at a restaurant and the guy... I noticed the QR code and the dude was there. And I said, oh, what's going on with that? And he said, oh, we just... It's one thing we do, but, you know, I'm still here to serve you. And I went, oh, okay, great. I'm going to go old school and have the dude serve me. In the meantime, I watched the table next to me order their food on their QR code and it came within moments. Mine took about an hour and a half. I wasn't that long, but it took a while.
6: Yeah. Well, look, which side of the fence are you on with... Maybe that's another topic we do. Which side of the fence are you on with fencing sound effects?
0: Hang on, I'll put that next to can of worms.
6: Okay.
0: And whip pole.
6: We're sticking to the pub test today. QR codes in restaurants, does it pass the pub test?
7: You want to go to a restaurant to be social. I don't want to be looking at my phone all the time. Yeah, order on your phone, no good.
8: Bugger them off. I'll go to a restaurant to relax, you know. You don't want to have to deal and order your own food and stuff. Next, they'll have me in the kitchen cooking it for them, you know.
9: Yeah, no, I don't like that. I like talking to a person. I like reading the menu.
10: I think it could be a little dicey, especially when you get a little robot come out with your meal. Kind of takes away from customer service, I guess.
11: I don't really go out for dinner. I do Uber Eats.
12: Oh, I think maybe I'm just an old man, but I don't like them. People interaction, speak to the barmaid or speak to the barman. Might be some eye candy, you never know. Depends which way you float, you know.
0: It depends which way you float, you know.
6: Yeah, it does take out human interaction.
0: It does.
6: Saucy or otherwise.
0: And human interaction is always good.
6: Isn't it? Even if you get glitter and stuff on your hands, you know, as you spoke about last hour, I still can't get over the imagery.
0: It's part of the job. Oh, when you're hosting Miss Summertime.
6: Miss Summertime. So, and you've got to help them apply their stuff.
0: I wanted the girls to look their best.
6: Yeah, of course you did.
0: I'm ashamed
6: that it got stuck on your hands.
13: Righto, you two. Okay. That's enough.
6: Why?
0: We'll be back tomorrow.
6: I reckon someone might win the JQJ5 tomorrow. We're getting so close.
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6: Absolutely. And if there's anything you'd like to catch up on, jonesyandamanda.com.au.
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0: This was years ago and you were okay with it back then. 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
0: Okay, Amanda
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6: out.
0: I like the acronym of JAM. 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
4: Partly cloudy, Bendigo 17, Maryborough 18, Castlemaine 17, Ballarat 15. Tomorrow, mostly sunny in Bendigo and Castlemaine, cloud clearing in Maryborough, and partly cloudy in Ballarat tomorrow.
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4: Feel good Friday. I tell you what, it is feeling good, looking good for the weekend as well. 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Friday, August 28th. 2026. Time to look at horoscopes this morning. Libra. 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So it's time now for an epiphany that pushes you forward. 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
1: The Bendigo Advertiser, outgoing Bendigo West MP Marie Edwards, says she's contemplated a future outside politics for some time. It came within an hour of Premier Ben Carroll making the announcement that the long-serving Bendigo politician would not contest the next election. And Bendigo paramedics, this is the story we covered during the week here on Gold. They've been recognised for their extraordinary work with patient care and strong teamwork, named Team of the Year for the Loddon Mallee region by Ambulance Victoria. In the Herald Sun, as the mammoth rescue operation in Nepal continues, more of the 35 Australians who remain unaccounted for after the catastrophic flash floods have been identified. They've just been unbelievable, those floods. If you've seen any of the vision of them, it's terrible. One who is still missing is from Melbourne, a 39-year-old mechanical engineer. Victorian teenagers are creating fake digital driver's license that appear identical to the real deal with phony My Vic Roads app. The Herald Sun's obtained access to a dodgy online platform running rife through Victorian schools and allowing underage students to purchase alcohol undetected. And a Melbourne dad stormed a school and punched one of his son's bullies in the face before tracking down the father of the other bully within the hour and bashing him too. Bobby Backman said that he felt he had to take matters into his own hands after his son told him he'd been threatened with a knife and forced to kneel in the toilets at Pakenham Secondary College at the feet of his school bullies. Details of the brutal attacks against the 16-year-old boy and the other boy's father, who was home at the time, were revealed in the county court this week, and Backman owned up to his angry outburst. There's your look at the newspapers. Gold Central Victoria, FM 98.3 AM 1071.

0: Gold Central Victoria, FM 98.3 AM 1071. It's the wake-up call. Robbo here this morning. Good morning to you. Feel good Friday. Lots going on. More about that soon. One of the big things, though, is our Friday song-off. Love this. Two songs, one theme. The theme is change because, of course, the season's changing next week. You can really feel it over the past, you know, couple of weeks, can't you? Just a little bit of spring starting to dangle its way into our lives. So we've got two songs about change, Wind of Change, Scorpions. Or David Bowie, Changes. So vote for your favourite by going to our Facebook page at Gold Central Victoria. We'll play the winning song at around 20 past 8 this morning on the Wake Up Call, Gold Central Victoria.
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0: Gold Central Victoria, FM 98.3 AM 1071. It's the Wake Up Call with Robbo this morning. News of the weird on the way. After 7 o'clock, how would you like to pocket $390? Because that's what we have in the kitty for the mystery song. It's all thanks to Bendigo Electronics. We'll give you a crack at that. We'll have a look at what's happening over the weekend. There's plenty of things going on. And a whole heap of other stuff too between now and 8.30 with plenty of chances to win. Here on the Wake Up Call, it's Gold Central Victoria.
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13: G'day, it's Tom Parry with your local news. Marie Edwards will not be recontesting her seat at the upcoming state election. A statement was put out by the Bendigo West MP last night confirming her decision, saying it has been a challenging year after the death of her husband, Steve, and she'll be stepping back for the sake of her physical and mental health. Premier Ben Carroll also issued a statement praising Ms. Edwards, saying she has served with integrity, humility and care. Communities along the Loddon River are once more breathing a sigh of relief with the flood threat having eased. There's now a minor flood warning between the Larnakuri Reservoir and Loddon Weir, while communities downstream of the Weir remain subject to a moderate flood alert. Tomorrow sees the state funeral for Bendigo identity Russell Jack being held at Alumbra Theatre. President of the Bendigo Chinese Association, Doug Lagoon, says a private service will first be held for Russell's family in the Golden Dragon Museum.
5: But that will be live streamed to the Alumbra Theatre. So the doors will open at the Alumbra Theatre at 9:45 a.m. And then the family will make their way to the Alumbra Theatre at 11 a.m. when the state funeral will commence.
13: Voting will soon be getting underway in Greater Bendigo's second Lockwood Ward by-election. The city's CEO, Andrew Cooney, says nominations closed on Tuesday of this week, with six candidates having put their names forward.
14: Next stage of this, the ballot packs will be mailed out in a couple of weeks, so people should start seeing those in their letterboxes from the 14th of September. And then there's a couple of weeks for people to vote and close that off. So voting closes on the 2nd of October.
13: And in sport, this weekend marks the penultimate round of State League Soccer. Bendigo City FC's senior men have a home game booked on Saturday arvo at the Epsom Huntley Rec Reserve. They'll face Darebin United, who sit just one place above them on the Division 5 ladder in fifth position. Meantime, our women's team is hitting the road to face Boroondara on Sunday.
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15: Morning, I'm Brooke Seychelle. The death toll from the devastating flash floods that have torn through Nepal has climbed past 390, with more than 1,500 people now unaccounted for. That includes 35 Australians. However, Assistant Foreign Affairs Minister Matt Thistlethwaite has told 7:30 that number may be higher.
16: That could be the case. That's why we know of at least 35. As I said, we're working with the Nepalese authorities.
15: Meanwhile, the Red Cross has launched a $43 million emergency appeal to assist in the emergency response and recovery following the devastating flash floods. And Australia's Nepalese community has turned out in droves to show their support for those killed and still missing from the floods. Vigils and prayer services have been held at Rockdale in Sydney and at Diggers Rest in Melbourne's northwest. Keshav Kadel organised the Melbourne gathering and has told Nine there's a feeling of grief.
17: There is overwhelming sadness in Nepalese community and also the whole society. I think the way news has been coming through, and then everybody is shocked.
15: Also making headlines today, a growing split is emerging between the states over migration, with Victoria and South Australia arguing that international students are vital for jobs and growth. However, the New South Wales Premier says record migration has put a major strain on housing. And another day of headaches for ferry commuters in Brisbane as a pay dispute with the Maritime Union continues. There'll be no services all day today. The Bulldogs are rolling the dice with Tim English in tonight's blockbuster AFL wildcard final against Collingwood at the MCG. The star ruckman was originally ruled out for the rest of the season after he injured his knee 3 weeks ago, but has made a remarkable recovery to be named in the Doggies team. Coach Luke Beveridge admits he will have limited game time.
18: He's had a little bit of time off, so you'd have to say it'll be a fraction compromise. We'll work through his game time with him. You know, hopefully he can play at least 70% of the game.
15: That's the latest in news and sport.
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0: Not a bad day coming up. Partly cloudy, 17 for Bendigo, 18 Maryborough, Castlemaine 17 and Ballarat 15. Then tomorrow, mostly sunny in Bendigo and Castlemaine, cloud clearing in Maryborough and partly cloudy in Ballarat. Bendigo 17, Maryborough 16, Castlemaine 17 and Ballarat 14 degrees tomorrow. Spring Gully at the moment, nippy enough, 3 degrees, 4 in Alfreton.
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0: Yeah, Feel Good Friday. Nice to have you with us. Looking forward to the rest of the show. Always good on a Friday. We'll be looking at movies in the next half hour or so. A couple of very interesting ones too at the Star Cinema Eaglehawk. And the BFNL finals start this weekend too. And we're going to be talking about that later in the show. 6 past 6 next though, News of the Weird. It's Gold Central Victoria, FM 98.3 AM 1071.

0: Gold Central Victoria, FM 98.3 AM 1071. Hope you're well this morning. It's Robbo here on the wake-up call. A little bit disappointed. Close. God, close. Powerball. I was just looking up my ticket from last night. I was within 500,000 people of winning something. God, so close. Oh, well, there's always next week, so there you go. Hope you're well, whatever you're doing at this time of the morning, up and about. Bloody Powerball. Coming up, news of the weird in a tick, and then we'll check in and see how we're going with the Friday song off as well. Interesting, there was one that was miles ahead, but one of the others is making a comeback. I'll tell you about that coming up very soon.
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0: How would you feel if this happened to you? A woman walking along the streets in Macau turns around to find she's being hassled by a robot. She was 70. This robot, 4'4". Funnily enough, though, the woman got stuck into it, not physically, but berating it. "You're making my heart race," she said. "You got plenty to do. Are you crazy?" The bot's then seen raising both arms. Cops came along and actually took the bot off the street. But before you think, oh, here we go, they're taking over. No, it was being operated by a bloke from an education centre in Macau. He told police he was testing the robot to further improve its operation. Sounds to me like the robot was a bit nuts, but he didn't make a bolt. That is News of the Weird, Gold Central Victoria, FM 98.3 AM 1071.
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Gold Central Victoria, FM 98.3 AM 1071. I interviewed Ross Wilson once and asked him what his favourite song was from the Daddy Cool era. Interestingly, that was it. You know, I might have thought Eagle Rock or something was ahead of it, but he just loves a comeback again, as do we, of course. It's 23 past 6, Gold Central Victoria, the Friday song off. Change. Change is in the air. Change in seasons next week. Wind of change. Versus David Bowie, Changes. One of the songs started off as a real favourite, but one's made a comeback as well. You can make your vote count by going to our Facebook page at Gold Central Victoria, and we will play the winning song at around 20 past 8 this morning.

0: Old Central Victoria, FM 98.3 AM 1071 is the Wake Up Call with Robbo, the Friday morning feel good edition as well. And the prize giving one too. After 7 o'clock, we're going to try and give away $390 with the mystery song. Thanks to Bendigo Electronics, that's what it's worth. And it's still really, I guess, confusing people, or certainly get the thinking caps on, that for sure. So a chance after 7 o'clock for that. We'll also give away that $50 voucher to the Queen's Arms Hotel for the Celebration Hub. And we've got Pick the Flick and a whole lot more. So it's all coming up. Movies, though, first up in the next half hour.
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6: G'day, it's Tom Parry with your local news. Member for Bendigo West, Marie Edwards, has announced she won't be recontesting her seat. The MP released a statement last night confirming her decision, saying it has been a challenging year following the death of her husband, Steve, and that she'll be stepping back for the sake of her physical and mental health. Premier Ben Carroll also issued a statement regarding the announcement, saying Ms. Edwards has served with integrity, humility and care. The flood threat along the Loddon River appears to be easing, with a moderate flood alert yesterday lifted between Larnakuri Reservoir and Loddon Weir. But authorities warn minor flooding is still impacting that section of the river, while downstream of the Weir, a moderate warning remains in place. Bendigo's Alumbra Theatre will tomorrow host the state funeral for late Bendigo icon Russell Jack. Attendees can expect to see plenty of nods to his Chinese heritage, with Bendigo Chinese Association President Doug Lagoon telling us there will even be a white lion appearing.
7: It's not like the lions we would normally see at our festivities. It's white, very quiet and somewhat sombre, and the music's to match that, but it will be a very respectful way to farewell Russell Jack.
6: Today marks exactly 1 week since Bendigo's Hargraves Mall reopened to vehicles. CEO of the city's council, Andrew Cooney, says so far the arrangement is working pretty well.
8: We've got really positive reports about the way that it's moving, the fact that it's open again, people enjoying parking in the mall again and being able to access both the shops in the mall but also access shops around Pall Mall or go and buy tea or a cup of coffee.
6: And in sport, this weekend has preliminary finals taking place in the Heathcote District Football Netball League. Huntley's Strosh Reserve hosts the A-grade netball game between Mount Pleasant and Giant Killers Elmore, as well as the senior footy clash, which has Colbenabbin facing North Bendigo.
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9: Hey, I'm Brooke Seychelle. The desperate search for survivors continues in Nepal, where the death toll from the flash flooding disaster has climbed past 390 overnight. Another 1,500 people remain unaccounted for. Assistant Foreign Minister Matt Thistlethwaite has told 7:30 that includes at least 35 Aussies.
10: Those numbers are based on our consultations with the Nepalese Tourist Board and with DFAT officials on the ground. They were in the region. We don't know exactly where.
9: Meanwhile, a dramatic rescue has seen three boaties saved after their catamaran tipped over off the coast of the New South Wales-Queensland border yesterday. The trio are now recovering in hospital after being winched to safety around 4 p.m. Emergency services have praised them for having their safety equipment. And FedEx delivery workers are on strike across the country this morning. They're protesting a lack of protections against AI and automation. The Transport Workers Union says workers' jobs are just not secure. Broncos coach Michael Maguire has once again been left scratching his head after suffering another heavy defeat. The Broncos were thumped 46 points to 20 by the Storm at Suncorp, their ninth loss in a row at home. Madge admits they have a lot of work to do.
11: We just shot ourselves in the foot at times throughout that game, put pressure on ourselves. And if you do that at this level, whoever you play, it's always going to be hard. You know, we put ourselves into positions to be able to get some points on. We didn't put the pressure on when it was needed.
9: That's the latest in news and sport.
1: Rural News. Now.
12: Good morning, I'm Gabriel Hodson. The Federal Agriculture Minister has announced $125 million to help battle and cope with the effects of H5 bird flu. Of that, just $20 million will go towards wildlife resilience, while the bulk will go towards surveillance, testing and carcass removal. The Invasive Species Council has labelled it a deeply unserious response. The Council's John Kelly says Australia needs at least $200 million for wildlife resilience.
13: $20 million that is being talked about, less than the $47 million that was put into wildlife resilience in the 2 years before bird flu even arrived in Australia. It's basically just a replacement of money that was there year on year that had been cut in this year's federal budget. What we're talking about, this is nowhere near adequate.
12: AgForce is celebrating a win of sorts as Queensland's Critical Minerals Bill is passed with major amendments. The revamped bill now excludes renewable energy projects and data centres from state strategic project powers and preserves protections for strategic cropping land. Cash-strapped shoppers are turning to carrots to beat the cost of living. Georgia Kondek explains.
14: Latest Bureau of Statistics data show more Australians are turning to vegetables to beat the high cost of living, and carrots in particular, because they're now cheaper than processed chips. While the annual inflation rate to July rose 3.5%, retail prices for veggies actually fell 4.1%. AusVeg says produce remains good value despite sustained on-farm cost increases linked to the Iran conflict. The pea grower body also says producers are facing cost of living pressures themselves, and it's important vegetable growers get returns that allow them to stay viable.
12: Farmers are upset that Woolies is using green and gold branding to sell cheap American cheese. Blocks of generic brand Hillvale have dropped in price as the volume of US imported cheese rose 64% last financial year. Colac producer Mark Billing from the United Dairy Farmers of Victoria says the packaging is deceptive.
15: The packaging's one thing, and look, it's been a bone of contention for a little while that, you know, the green and gold obviously is signifies the Australian sort of colours, particularly around sporting events. I think that's a bit of clever marketing by the supermarkets to draw the eyes towards that sort of recognised colour pattern.
12: And if you're a regular on the main road between Melbourne and Brisbane, you'll be familiar with the work of Angus Wilson. The Gundawindi farmer also creates some serious sculpture using objects around the farm, including pipes, cars and trucks. Some of the work on his property beside the Cunningham Highway is up to 12 metres high.
16: Most pieces I've done have been lifted up by a local crane company in town, but the last really big one, which is the table and chairs, I got a scissor lift from a mate of mine that loaned it to me for a few months. Managed to get it all up in position.
12: He's now taking some of his work to the Swell Sculpture Festival on Currumbin Beach on the Gold Coast from September 11. And that's the state of the country. I'm Gabriel Hodson. Good morning.
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0: Partly cloudy, feel good Friday coming up. Bendigo 17, Maryborough 18, Castlemaine 17 and Ballarat 15. Tomorrow, mostly sunny in Bendigo and Castlemaine. Cloud clearing in Maryborough and partly cloudy in Ballarat. Bendigo 17, Maryborough 16, Castlemaine 17 and Ballarat 14. At the moment, 3 in Kennington, 4 in Narina.
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0: Like a bit of horror in your movies? Well, I've got one coming up for you when we talk to Martin Miles from Star Cinema Eagle Hawk. He is on the way. We'll have a look at what happened on this day in history as well with Aaron Stevens. It's 21 to 7. It's Gold, Central Victoria.

0: Gold Central Victoria, FM 98.3 AM 1071. It's the wake-up call, Feel Good Friday. But he wasn't feeling very good last week. He was sick, and he's back fitter than ever. I talk of Martin Miles from Star Cinema Eagle Hawk. Morning, Martin.
1: Hello there. I'm sorry I missed you all last week. I hope you've all recovered.
0: Yeah.
1: And we can move on from here.
0: No, it was tough. I had lots of calls, people going, what's his name? Where's he? Yeah, so it was terrible.
1: The price of fame.
0: Now, Cat Video Fest 2026. What the heck is this?
1: Yeah, so we've done this the last couple of years. What it is basically is a compilation of short clips farmed from all over the world, YouTube, all sorts of, you know, TikToks and all that sort of business. And it's basically just what it says on the packet. It's basically a collection of short clips of cats doing funny things and cute things. And, you know, so the crazy cat ladies are out in force. And my wife is one, so she's not desperate to see this. But it's just a lot of fun. And it's a nice, easy way to spend a couple of hours. And that continues tomorrow at 1 p.m.
0: Fantastic. I'll have to check with my ex-wife. She is, by her own admission, a bit of a mad cat lady, so I'll have to let her know that this is on. Now, our next one, Teenage Sex and Death at Camp Miasma. This is obviously a musical comedy.
1: It's a bit of a mouthful, isn't it? And quite a confronting title.
0: Yeah.
1: As is the poster. We've got two women, one of them being Gillian Anderson, covered in blood, walking the streets or whatever. So basically what this is it's a great setup for a story. So it's a young director, and she is going to make a sequel to these Miasma films.
0: What's a Miasma film?
1: I have no idea. It's just like, so it's like Freddy Krueger or,
0: Okay.
1: Et cetera.
0: Yep.
1: So it's just obviously a franchise of horror films. And this young director decides to make a sequel. And she stars the original, final girl in inverted commas, which is played by Gillian Anderson, who after the original film decides to stay at the location of the shoot. And she's gone a bit kooky. And let's just say their relationship sort of goes from there. But it's sort of dark humor, I guess, a lot of it. But definitely a lot of, you know, gratuitous violence and possibly sex as well, given the title. I'm not sure. But we're sampling some horror films because we know there's a bit of a market for them. And that one starts tomorrow at 8 p.m.
0: Okay. Cinetopia, Once, from 2007. Not really up to date with this, but it's an Irish movie and a Glenn Hansard tribute. Of course, he was the Academy Award winner, an Irish singer-songwriter who passed away just in the last few weeks.
1: Yeah, exactly. So you're on the money there. This is obviously a tribute to him and his life and work. Although he was actually in The Commitment.
0: Yes.
1: Many people remember that because he looked quite different in that film. However, this was his big hit. And it's basically a bit of a musical. Many of you will know it because at the time it was a bit of a smash. Quite a budget film, but really struck a chord with people, so to speak. And it's about a relationship between two buskers or a busker and an immigrant, who also plays music. And they write and rehearse and record together. And it's a love story, basically, set to music. So we know that there's been a bit of a request for this since Glenn's passing. And that one's on, as usual, on Tuesday at 7 p.m.
0: You know, we've talked in the past about, you know, how Australia cinema went through sort of purple patches here and there, golden eras, what have you. But, gee, I tell you what, the Irish, gee, they make some great movies, you know, and sort of slightly smaller and quirkier and all that sort of thing. But, you know, they make some rippers, I reckon.
1: Oh, yeah, absolutely. And they're

0: they don't always poke their head above water like this one and the commitments and so on. But when you get a good one, yeah, they're absolutely brilliant.
1: Yeah, exactly. Okay. Still streaming The Odyssey and Holy Days. The September program is online now, folks. Have a fantastic week, and I'll talk to you in spring.
0: Yes, you will. I look forward to that.
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7: It's the 28th of August when what was then known as Brad's Drink was renamed Pepsi.
8: In the summer of 1898, the young, energetic druggist began selling his drink by the name Pepsi-Cola.
7: To 1963, when Martin Luther King Jr. famously addressed a civil rights gathering of around 250,000 people in Washington, D.C.
9: I have a dream that one day this nation will rise up and live out the true meaning of its creed, that all men are created equal.
7: Aussie swimmer Shane Gould set a world record time in the 200-metre individual medley at the Munich Games, the first of her three gold medals and three world records at those games in 1972.
10: I sat in the stands at the opening ceremony. It was just exciting and emotional.
7: In 2003, the landmark animated film Finding Nemo was released.
11: Anybody see my son?
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13: No, it's Nemo. We're looking for Nemo.
7: And Oasis split up in 2009 after Noel Gallagher quit the band. Birthdays, actor Daniel Stern is 69. The City Slickers and Home Alone star was also the narrator in The Wonder Years.
14: Sometimes it seems like growing up is a process of giving those things up one by one.
7: Country queen Shania Twain is on the birthday list. She turns 61.
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16: 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I'm not used to being on TV.
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0: Gold, Central Victoria, FM 98.3, AM 1071. The Wake Up Call with Robert. Feel Good Friday edition. That song, one way or another, was one of the guesses during the week for the mystery song, thanks to Bendigo Electronics. It was not, obviously, the correct one. Nor so Joni Mitchell, Big Yellow Taxi, had a couple for that. Neil Diamond, a couple of songs for him as well. It's not Faith. It seems to be the most popular one. It's not the Eagles. It's not Suspicious Minds by The King. Thank you very much. It's none of those. What is it? Well, you have to have a crack in the next half hour. I'll invite you to call through. That's what it sounds like. Short, sharp and shiny. So the mystery song coming up. I tell you what's also coming up. It's back. It's the Harvey Norman Bendigo and Gold Central Victoria footy handball competition. So you can test your skills in Harvey Norman Bendigo's competition. And we have an awesome AFL grand final prize. Listen out for the AFL siren during the wake-up call with me and also Feel Good Work Days all next week to enter. Then the entrants have to join us at Harvey Norman Bendigo on September 19 to test their skills in Harvey Norman football handball competition. Now, if you're lucky enough to win it, what about this? A Hisense 65-inch 4K smart TV and a gas-made Halo 4 burner barbecue could be all yours. The Harvey Norman handball comp on Gold, Central Victoria. Alrighty, coming up in the next half hour, we will be playing Pick the Flick as well after 7.30. Have a look at what's going on around the city of Greater Bendigo for the weekend and talking BFNL finals after 8 o'clock as well.
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1: G'day, it's Tom Parry with your local news. Another MP is calling it quits. Last night saw a statement released by member for Bendigo West, Marie Edwards, confirming she wouldn't recontest the seat at the upcoming state election, while also saying it has been a challenging year after the death of her husband, Steve. Ms. Edwards will continue representing the electorate for the remainder of her term, while also fulfilling her role as Speaker in State Parliament. A watch and act alert has been lifted along parts of the Loddon River, with communities between Larnakuri Reservoir and Loddon Weir now only experiencing minor flooding. But the threat isn't over yet for communities downstream of the Weir, who remain subject to a moderate flood warning. Tomorrow marks the state funeral for Bendigo icon Russell Jack, taking place at Alumbra. While the theatre has the capacity to seat around 960 people, Doug Lagoon from the Bendigo Chinese Association reckons that might not be quite enough to cater for all those who wish to say their goodbyes.
2: Yes, certainly the funeral will be very well attended, but there is some excess capacity who will be able to see the funeral proceedings on the big screens in the foyer of the Alumbra Theatre.
1: We've got an update on where things are at regarding the latest Greater Bendigo Council by-election.
3: Nominations for the candidates have now closed, so we've got six candidates that have put their hand up to be contenders for the Lockwood Ward by-election, and they're Grant Lockwood, AJ Mishra, Marianne Martinick, David Thorpe, Emily Edgar and Robert Holian.
1: Council's CEO Andrew Cooney there speaking to the wake-up call. And in sport, finals action gets underway this weekend in the Bendigo Football Netball League. Harry Trott Reserve will tomorrow be hosting the qualifiers, with Gisborne facing Sandhurst in the A-grade netball match and the Storm up against reigning premiers Eaglehawk in the senior footy. The elimination games follow on Sunday in Strathfieldsaye, with South Bendigo in both the senior football and netball contests against Gisborne and Eaglehawk, respectively.
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4: Hey, I'm Brooke Seychelle. The number of Australians missing following the devastating flash flooding in Nepal has risen to 39. DFAT is desperately working to determine their welfare as the search continues for survivors. Opposition leader Angus Taylor telling Nine his thoughts are with everyone impacted.
5: It's obviously a terrible tragedy, and can I acknowledge the family and friends, the loved ones of those missing Australians. This is a very tough time for them. Our thoughts and prayers are with them and with the Nepalese Australian community.
4: The death toll from the disaster has soared past 390. State leaders are warning the PM that further cuts to international student numbers could slow the economy. Victoria and South Australia are leading those concerns as the government looks at reforms to bring down net overseas migration. And FedEx delivery workers are expected to walk off the job across Australia today. The TWU says staff are protesting a lack of protections against AI and automation, saying jobs are under threat. Bulldogs have locked in their sides for tonight's sudden-death wildcard clash at the MCG. The Pies have recalled Isaac Quaynor and Pat Lipinski, but leaders Braden Maynard and Scott Pendlebury will miss with injury. Coach Craig McRae is confident some of the younger players can stand up.
6: Yeah, there's a level of living in what you do have instead of what you don't have. We just have to stay in that space.
4: And the Broncos have suffered their ninth straight loss at Suncorp Stadium, going down to the Storm by 26 points. That's the latest in news and sport.
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0: Gold Central Victoria weather, thanks to Prestige Jayco Bendigo.
9: Partly cloudy, lovely looking morning at the moment though. Bendigo 17, Maryborough 18, Castlemaine 17 and Ballarat 15. Tomorrow mostly sunny in Bendigo and Castlemaine, cloud clearing in Maryborough and partly cloudy in Ballarat. 17 tomorrow for Bendigo, Maryborough 16, Castlemaine 17 and Ballarat 14. It's 2 in Ascot at the minute and Sebastopol 3.
0: Start your day the right way. 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
9: 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Thanks to Bendigo Electronics. $390. And coming up after 7:30, it's Pick the Flick. Plus, we'll check in this half hour and see how voting's going for the Friday Song Off. Changes in the Wind. And we've got The Wind of Change versus Changes by David Bowie. More on that coming up too. 7:06. 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

0: Old Central Victoria, FM 98.3 AM 1071. Wake Up Call with Robbo. The song supposedly written about Christy Brinkley, but there seems to be some conjecture about that. Hey, Gold Central Victoria is getting Chris out and about tomorrow from 11 until 2 at Summertime Pools in Bendigo for their spring launch 2026. He will be broadcasting live from their venue at 90 Victor Road in Bendigo. Fun family day out, complete with a sausage sizzle, showroom tours, and a chance to explore Victoria's award-winning pool range as well. So check it out, get along, say good day to Chris. He doesn't bite. I mean, he looks like he could, but if you pat him nicely and speak nicely, oh, Chris, good boy, good boy. He'll be okay. He'd love to see you there. Check it out. Summertime Pools, Bendigo, the outside broadcast proudly supported by Gold Central Victoria. Now, the Friday song off. Two songs because spring is just about upon us next week, so changes to the season, and we've got Wind of Change scoring. Great song, and it has proved very popular, but making a fairly late run and a big run is this fella David Bowie and Changes, which again is a great song. 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Cast your vote. We'll play the winning song at around 20 past 8. It's 14 past 7.
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0: Yes, the time has come. 5444 1071. Here's the song. What is it? Title and artist. $390. That's what we've got in the kitty. 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
1: Phil, Central Victoria, good morning.
2: Yeah, g'day, Robbo, how are you?
1: Very well, thanks. Who have I got there?
2: Yeah, Joe, mate.
1: G'day, Joe. Now, the Mystery Song, thanks to Bendigo Electronics. What do you think it is?
2: Yeah, Hall & Oates, She's Gone.
1: Hall & Oates, She's Gone.
3: No, that one.
1: No, not that one, mate. Sorry about that. Good guess.
2: No worries, Robbo. Have a great weekend. Thanks,
1: yep,
2: mate.
1: You too. All the very best, Joe. Thanks very much indeed. So, Monday, that means 400 schmackaroos. You beauty. We'll play the Mystery Song then for you on Gold Central Victoria.

Central Victoria, the great Thorpey. Some people I know think that I'm crazy. Some are sure. 26 past 7, Robbo here this morning. Hope your Friday morning's going okay. Just having a look at the weekend too. Generally speaking, there should be a fair bit of sunshine around, a bit of cloud here and there, but mainly a lot of sunshine. And, you know, temperatures 17, 19 in Bendigo on Sunday. So starting to move up as we get ever closer to spring. And this afternoon, Chris will be announcing the winner of the Meat Tray Friday. Thanks to Central Vic Meats. That would be lovely. Great weekend for this. Backyard baby blues. Yeah, let's have a listen to it, eh? Get the-

0: certainly be doing that myself. That is for sure. Not singing, because my voice is about as good as that bloke's, but no, on the Barbie. All right, coming up, we'll be playing Pick the Flick, send you off to the Star Cinema Eagle Hawk, if you can tell me what movie our little clip comes from, and also having a look at what's on around the city of Greater Bendigo over the weekend.
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6: G'day, it's Tom Parry with your local news. Marie Edwards will not be seeking re-election at the upcoming state poll. A statement was put out by the Bendigo West MP last night confirming her decision, saying it has been a challenging year after the death of her husband Steve and she'll be stepping back for the sake of her physical and mental health. Premier Ben Carroll also issued a statement praising Ms. Edwards, saying she has served with integrity, humility and care. Communities along the Loddon River are once more breathing a sigh of relief with the flood threat having eased. There's now a minor flood warning between Lanakuri Reservoir and Loddon Weir, while communities downstream of the Weir remain subject to a moderate flood alert. Tomorrow sees the state funeral for Bendigo identity Russell Jack being held at Alumbra Theatre. President of the Bendigo Chinese Association, Doug Lagoon, says a private service will first be held for Russell's family in the Golden Dragon Museum.
7: But that will be live streamed to the Alumbra Theatre. So the doors will open at the Alumbra Theatre at 9:45 a.m. And then the family will make their way to the Alumbra Theatre at 11 a.m. when the state funeral will commence.
6: It's now been a week since Bendigo's Hargraves Mall reopened to vehicles. The city's CEO, Andrew Cooney, says so far feedback on the change has been mostly positive.
8: We know it sparks conversation in the mall, and we know there's lots more to do in there, but hopefully this is a step in the right direction to getting it back to being a really lively, vibrant place where people want to come, they want to shop, they want to eat, they want to spend some time with people.
6: And in sport, this weekend marks the penultimate round of State League Soccer. Bendigo City FC's senior men have a home game booked on Saturday afternoon at the Epsom Hunsley Rec Reserve. They'll face Darebin United, who sit just one place above them on the Division 5 ladder in fifth position. Meantime, our women's team is hitting the road to face Boroondara on Sunday.
1: Gold Central Victoria, national news now.
9: I'm Brooke Seychell. The Foreign Minister has confirmed the number of Australians missing in Nepal following the flash flooding disaster has risen. There's now 39 Aussies who remain unaccounted for, up from 35 yesterday. Penny Wong telling Nine, DFAT is urgently working to confirm their welfare.
10: So obviously our thoughts are with their families and friends who obviously this is a very distressing time. We are urgently working to ascertain their whereabouts.
9: State leaders are warning the PM that further cuts to international student numbers could slow the economy. Victoria and South Australia are leading those concerns as the government looks at reforms to bring net overseas migration down. And another reason to give those cheap illegal cigarettes a miss, a new study has found arsenic and radioactive uranium in the Chinese brand Double Happiness, which is one of the most widely sold black market products in Australia. Broncos coach Michael Maguire admits his men have a lot of work to do after suffering their ninth straight defeat in front of home fans at Suncorp last night. Brisbane notched up 44 missed tackles, going down to the Storm 46-20 in the dead rubber grand final rematch. Madge says it's disappointing.
11: Obviously go back and have a real good look at it. We've got one more week where what I see in the players and how they've been through this tough period, it's real credit to them. But we've got to be better. We need to be better than what we're doing because not good enough.
9: That's the latest in news and sport.
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1: Gold Central Victoria weather for the Courthouse Hotel, Pall Mall, Bendigo.
0: Beautiful morning and not a bad day coming up around the place too. Mostly sunny. It'll be a little bit of cloud around the place today. Bendigo 17, Maryborough 18, Castlemaine also 17 and Ballarat 15. Then tomorrow, mostly sunny in Bendigo and Castlemaine, cloud clearing in Maryborough and partly cloudy in Ballarat. Bendigo 17, Maryborough 16, Castlemaine 17 and Ballarat 14. Kangaroo Flat and Cardigan, both 4 degrees.
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0: We play a bit of a movie, you tell me what the movie is, and we'll send you off to the Star Cinema Eagle Hawk. That's how Pick the Flick works. 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
12: Someday this war's going to end.
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0: Terry's given us a call. Morning, Terry. How are you doing?
2: Good, Robbo.
0: That's the way. What's planned for the weekend, mate?
2: Not a whole lot. I've got to go watch a hockey match tomorrow, so that could be exciting.
0: Really? Or is that a little tongue-in-cheek?
2: No. It really. It should be.
0: Oh, okay. Cool. Okay.
2: A young nephew.
0: Oh, lovely. Oh, well, that's good. That's always good. See how they go. All right. Well, let's see how you go with this. Our pick the flick. Have a listen and see whether you can tell me what movie this is from.
3: Someday this war's going to end.
0: What do you reckon?
2: Sounds a bit like Apocalypse Now to me.
0: It does. The brilliant Robert Duvall. I reckon it's his best
2: role.
0: Yeah, just wonderful. I love him as an actor generally, but I think in that he just hit his zenith there, that's for sure. And you have hit us up for a double pass to the Star Cinema Eagle Hawk. Terry, good on you.
2: Lovely. Thank you very much.
0: Have a good day, mate. All the very best to you. It is 21 to 8, Gold Central Victoria.

0: Gold Central Victoria, FM 98.3 AM 1071, the wake-up call with Robbo this morning, 18 to 8. Well, the weather's looking pretty good, and the weekend's looking pretty good in the city of Greater Bendigo as well. Glenn Harvey, well, I can't tell you how good he's looking at this time of the morning, but he is with us this morning. Glenn, morning.
1: Good morning, Robbo. How are you?
0: Going well, thanks. Plenty on. Now, Bendigo on the hop tomorrow. I like to go to this, but the problem is people always look at me and go, I've seen better heads on a beer. Yeah.
1: Well, I'll be going there tomorrow, along with I think 2,000 other people. So, for those that don't know, Benny on the Hop, it's an annual craft beer festival, Australia's best and unique winter beer festival. And the idea is that there'll be 10 venues where there's 18 breweries. So each venue you go to, you try a couple of the brewer's latest, concoctions, and. And you get to really explore the city as you do that. So it's a great way to have some fun with your family and friends out there. And it kicks off at 11 a.m. tomorrow. There's a handful of tickets left, so if you want to go along, weather's looking great, as you mentioned, and it's a great day out.
0: Yeah. Capitol Theatre, there's always things happening in our theatres. What's happening at the Capitol over the weekend?
1: So those that are David Bowie fans, tomorrow night at the Capitol Theatre, iconic Australian singer Jeff Duff is performing all of Bowie's famous songs, and that would be fantastic for Bowie fans. And then next Thursday, the Beatles' Legacy has been performed. This is a touring band. Of course, we'll be performing Paul, John, George and Ringo's famous hits, and that's a happy Thursday morning. And, so a couple of great tribute acts coming through to Bendigo.
0: I spoke to Jeff Duff a few weeks back about this gig, and he was actually mates with Bowie. They lived next door to each other in Sydney for a while, so
1: wow. It'd be
0: pretty cool, you know, go next door, borrow a cup of sugar off David Bowie, you know. So
1: yeah, it's a good name to drop in a conversation, isn't it?
0: It certainly is, that's for sure. All righty, now the Holistic and Psychic Expo. Don't know if I ever told you about the psychic contortionist, Glenn. He foresaw his own end.
1: Well, yeah. Well, for those who are wanting a bit more of holistic and psychic expo, Sunday at Strathdale Community Centre. Things like astrologers, tarot readers, alternative health, well-being practitioners will all be there. And, I know it draws a great crowd every year, so that, yeah, get along to that on Sunday.
0: Yeah. Now, Curiosity, Lego, that's still going?
1: It is, and it's going really well up at the Discovery Science and Technology Centre. Of course, for those that aren't aware, it's been running for a number of months now. It goes through to November, and it's an exhibition created out of Lego from Ryan Brickman McNaught, who's originally from Bendigo, also known as the Brickman. And, so a great chance to take your family, friends, grandkids up there and explore the world of Lego. And, of course, it's a theme based on space. Being at the Discovery Centre.
0: Yeah. And finally, we're very lucky to have got the NBL Blitz here. I was lucky enough to go to some of these in years past. And, you know, it's a really big deal. All the teams from the forthcoming NBL season here in Bendigo. It's going to be great.
1: It is. It kicks off next Wednesday through to Sunday. There's two games per day. It's kind of like a kind of equivalent of AFL's gather round where all the teams across the nation in the NBL will be descending on Bendigo. So if you're an NBL fan or are curious and have never been to a basketball game, it's a great opportunity to see these stars in our own backyard. And I know the NBL, going to those games, always put on an amazing show. So you encourage people to jump on and pick a day out and go and see some of the teams.
0: Yeah, okay. I see actually the great Lindsay Gaze, who coached the Melbourne Tigers forever. He just turned 90 the other day. Jeepers.
1: Oh, wow. Yeah, such a legend in the industry.
0: Absolutely. Good on you, Glenn. Have a great weekend yourself. Plenty to do. Enjoy Bendigo on the Hop, and we'll talk to you next week.
1: Will do. Thanks, Robbo.
0: Good on you, Glenn Harvey. Bendigo Tourism on the wake-up call. It's 13 to 8 now.
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0: Gold, Central Victoria, FM 98.3 AM 1071. It's the Friday wake-up call with Robbo. How about this? The Harvey Norman Bendigo and Gold Central Victoria footy handball competition is back this year. So what you need to do is from next week, listen out for the AFL siren. When you hear that, that is your cue to call and you could get in the draw to come along to Harvey Norman on the 19th of September to test your skills in the handball competition. One lucky person will have their grand final day set, winning a Hisense 65-inch 4K smart TV and, but wait, there's more, a gas-made Halo 4 burner barbecue. How cool is that? So listen out from Monday, both in the wake-up call with myself and with Chris on Feel Good Workdays for your chance at that. Now, you've got a bit under 10 minutes, about 8 minutes to vote in the Friday song-off. Change is afoot with the seasons, so we've got Winds of Change. Scorpion. I read too, the bloke from Scorpion, he's been with the band like since he was like 15 or something, and you know, he'd be in his 50s or 60s now, so certainly longevity there. We've got them up against David Bowie. So get to it, 8 minutes or thereabouts. You can cast your vote. We'll shut the voting off, tally them up and play the winning song at around 20 past eight for you this morning.
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5: G'day, it's Tom Parry with your local news. Member for Bendigo West Marie Edwards has announced she won't be recontesting the seat. The MP released a statement last night confirming her decision, saying it has been a challenging year following the death of her husband Steve and that she'll be stepping back for the sake of her physical and mental health. Premier Ben Carroll also issued a statement regarding the announcement, saying Ms. Edwards has served with integrity, humility and care. The flood threat along the Loddon River appears to be easing, with a moderate flood alert yesterday lifted between Lanakuri Reservoir and Loddon Weir, but authorities warn that section of the river is still being impacted by minor flooding, while downstream of the Weir a moderate warning remains in place. Bendigo's Alumbra Theatre is tomorrow hosting the state funeral for the late Bendigo icon Russell Jack. Attendees can expect to see plenty of nods to his Chinese heritage, with Bendigo Chinese Association President Doug Lagoon telling us there will even be a white lion appearing.
6: It's not like the lions we would normally see at our festivities. It's white, very quiet and somewhat sombre, and the music's to match that, but it will be a very respectful way to farewell Russell Jack.
5: Voting will soon be getting underway in Greater Bendigo's second Lockwood Ward by-election. The city's CEO, Andrew Cooney, says nominations closed on Tuesday of this week, with six candidates having put their names forward.
7: Next stage of this, the ballot packs will be mailed out in a couple of weeks, so people should start seeing those in their letterboxes from the 14th of September. And then there's a couple of weeks for people to vote and close that off. So voting closes on the 2nd of October.
5: To sport, and this weekend has preliminary finals taking place in the Heathcote District Football Netball League. Huntley's Strosh Reserve hosts the senior footy clash between Colbenabbin and North Bendigo, as well as the A-grade netball game in which Mount Pleasant shall face Giant Killers Elmore.
4: Gold Central Victoria, national news, now.
8: I'm Brooke Seychell. The Foreign Minister says the Australian government is sending additional staff to Nepal to assist with the humanitarian response in the wake of the flash flooding disaster. Penny Wong has told the ABC a second team is being sent to Nepal in the coming days.
9: We will keep looking to build as required over the coming days, but we want to get initially some people to support the Australian officers who are already on the ground working in very challenging conditions.
8: 39 Australians are currently unaccounted for. Meanwhile, the Red Cross has launched a $43 million emergency appeal to assist in the emergency response and recovery following the devastating flash floods. The Northern Territory is the latest jurisdiction to pass a bill to legalise voluntary assisted dying. The laws carry significant restrictions, with recipients requiring an end-of-life prognosis of no more than 12 months. And there won't be any services on Brisbane ferries today as the workers take industrial action over pay disputes. Tim English is back for the Doggies for tonight's clash against the Magpies after missing 2 weeks with a knee injury, while Aaron Norton will line up after overcoming his ankle issue. Teammate Buku Kamis also dismissing suggestion the wildcard clash isn't a real final.
0: Lose and you go home, but yeah, we definitely see it as a final.
8: And Sally Fitzgibbons has been knocked out of the Fiji Pro this morning, the Aussie going down to Hawaii's Carissa Moore in her second round heat. That's the latest in news and sport.
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10: Yeah, well, it's a beautiful morning across much of Central Victoria and going to be a pretty nice day as well. We'll be partly cloudy, so there'll be a little bit around, but hopefully not too much. Bendigo 17, Maryborough 18, Castlemaine 15 today. And it's going to be lovely tomorrow, mostly sunny in Bendigo, Castlemaine, cloud clearing in Maryborough and partly cloudy in Ballarat. 17 for Bendigo, Maryborough 16, Castlemaine 17 and Ballarat 14. Going on at the moment, 6 degrees, Eureka at 7.
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10: So voting's closed for the Friday song off between Wind of Change, Scorpions and Changes, David Bowie. We'll announce and play the winner about 20 past 8. We'll also announce the winner of the $50 voucher for the Queen's Arms Hotel in Quarry Hill as a part of our celebration hub and some celebrations today as well. That's on the way. Plus looking at BFNL football and netball finals is upon us. It's 6 past 8. Gold Central Victoria.

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0: Now, Debbie has been in touch from Morong, and Ray is celebrating. She says, my wonderful, amazing partner in life, Ray, celebrating his birthday today. Love you so much, darling. You do so much for me and others. Love you more each day and appreciate everything you do. All my love, Debs. Oh, isn't that sweet? So, Ray, hope you have a fantastic day. This is for you.
3: Happy birthday to you.
4: Happy birthday.
3: Happy birthday to you.
4: Happy birthday.
3: Happy birthday. Happy birthday to you.
0: And we're going to bring that out twice because Kerry's been in touch from Strathfield, say, to say happy birthday to Anna or Mum. Happy 75th birthday, Mum. Here's to celebrating you. Enjoy every moment of your special day. So, Anna, this is for you.
3: Happy birthday to you.
4: Happy birthday.
3: Happy birthday to you.
4: Happy birthday.
3: Happy birthday. Happy birthday to you.
0: And we are pleased to announce that actually Debbie is the winner of the $50 voucher to the Queen's Arms Hotel. Well done. Enjoy that. Great fare there and a great atmosphere as well. It's 12 past 8. Gold, Central Victoria.

0: 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Robbo here, wake up call. Big weekend as well in sport across the region and in Bendigo. The finals action gets underway in the BFNL. And Tom King is with us from the BFNL to talk more about it. Tom, morning.
1: Thanks for having me this morning, Robbo.
0: Pleasure, mate. Now, I guess the biggest change, at least for many, many years, is the fact that there's going to be games played at the suburban grounds, not just at the QEO in the football.
1: Yeah, exactly right. First time for 20 or so years that we've shifted finals from the QEO. There was an appetite from clubs to explore it, and the board were happy to do a trial for 2026. So, but we'll assess all the important parameters around, you know, attendance, the financial side of it, but then also just how it works operationally and logistically at club land. There'll be a few challenges, but ultimately it's a fantastic opportunity for clubs to highlight their facilities and their volunteer workforce while also giving them opportunity to have a good payday, hopefully.
0: Yeah. Oh, I reckon it's a great idea because, you know, they go there all year to their locals and, you know, QEO is fantastic, obviously, and for the granny and all of that. But I think at the same time, you know, it's nice to have that home feeling as such at some of the grounds.
1: Yeah, look, we can't host a senior final, so clubs that are hosting this weekend in South Bending on Strath playing their senior teams will be playing on the opposite day, so we kind of made that pretty clear that you couldn't host a home final. And we will be back in the QEO next week for semi-final weekend and then the prelim and the grand final. But it should be fantastic. The weather's really turning it on, I think, as well. So
0: yeah.
1: Great opportunity for those clubs to capitalise and hopefully it's a fantastic showcase of BFNL football and netball.
0: Yeah, well, run us through. So Harry Trott Reserve tomorrow hosting the qualifiers.
1: Yeah, absolutely. We'll start with the A-grade netball. This is a blockbuster showdown between two sides that are very familiar with each other in Gisborne and Sandhurst. That'll be a cracker match. They obviously met twice during the season, but also they regularly met in finals in previous years. So they're no strangers to each other, and they always go down a wire, those matchups. So that should be a cracker. And then in terms of the senior football, 2v3 is the qualifying final, so it'll be Strath the Eagle Hawk at Harry Trott there. So, look, these two sides have played some good matchups throughout the year. I think they're 1-1. Eagle Hawk beat Strath pretty convincingly just a few weeks ago at Tannery Lane. But I think the Strath side then look vastly different from that day. But Eagle Hawk are probably the form side of the comp. So it's going to be very even. And the winner books a date with Sandhurst next Saturday. So it's all on the line. It should be a fantastic match and probably one that those BFNL followers have been speculating they'd see in finals for a long time, I think.
0: Yeah, absolutely. No, it's going to be fantastic, that's for sure. And then the elimination games to follow on Sunday.
1: Yeah, I'll start with the A-grade netball again. It's South Bendigo v Eagle Hawk. South Bendigo have had a really strong rise this season. They've qualified fourth and you know, on the back of some strong recruiting, have put in a strong season to finish in that fourth position. Where Eagle Hawk have really come to form late in the season. They've kind of risen in that second half of the season and to lock away that fifth position over Sheffield Say and Golden Square. So I think, again, right, their football team, the Eagle Hawk A-grade netball team, is one of the form sides of the comp, and they'll be looking to maybe cause a bit of an upset over South Bendigo, but that should be a close one. And in terms of the senior game, we've got Gisborne and South Bendigo. Just to give everyone an idea of how even our senior football comp is, South Bendigo was sitting in the top three this time last week, and then with Gisborne and Eagle Hawk both winning, they fell down to fifth. So I think we've got one game between second and fifth in our senior ladder, so it's very even up the top. And these two sides, while South Bendigo probably hasn't been in the best form of late, they've had a good run over the past few meetings with Gisborne, so it'll be an interesting matchup out at Tannery Lane on Sunday, Robbo.
0: Yeah, well, stating the obvious now, though, it's obviously been a very good season.
1: It has, yeah, very happy. Just from a senior football point of view, it's been extremely even at the top. I think our top five are all very good, and even those sides that finished sixth and seventh, like Castlemaine and Golden Square, they're you know, on their day, they managed to win a few good matches. So
0: yeah.
1: It's been very even up the top. Very happy from that point of view. And in the A grade netball, look, those top three are always hard to beat: Kangaroo Flat, Gisborne, and Sandhurst. But I think sides like Eagle Hawk and South are just slowly bridging that gap to those top three, and hopefully we can see some good matches in the finals.
0: Yeah.
1: Another great aspect from my point of view is the introduction of the 15 and under netball. It's our first season of that competition in our league, and it's been a bit of a broken season with Broadford and Gisborne not fielding sides due to commitments to local associations. But it'd be great to see those, you know, our youngest athletes strut their stuff on the final stage for the first time.
0: For sure. Good on you, Tom. All the very best for the weekend, mate. Thanks for chatting to us this morning.
1: Can I just bring some information to people for the weekends? The parking at both grounds is going to be interesting. Both grounds have their ground closed to cars, so I would suggest getting to both venues early, planning ahead, getting there early. And at Harry Trot, look, there's plenty of street parking around the place. Might just be a bit of a walk. And with Stratford Say, I would suggest maybe heading down the Club Court Avenue or even further down Stratford Say Road. So
0: yeah, okay.
1: It's going to be something that we're assessing over the weekend, but don't let that stop you from coming out to watch some football and netball.
0: Tom, thanks again. All the best, mate.
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0: It was Scorpions versus David Bowie for our Friday song off. Here's your winner.

0: of the Friday Song Off. Well, that's the show. That's the week. Have a great weekend. Catch you Monday.
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4: G'day, it's Tom Parry with your local news. Another of our MPs is calling it quits. Last night saw a statement released by member for Bendigo West Marie Edwards confirming she won't recontest a seat at the upcoming Victorian election, while also saying it has been a challenging year after the death of her husband Steve. Ms. Edwards will continue representing the electorate for the remainder of her term while also fulfilling the role of Speaker in State Parliament. A watch and act alert has been lifted along parts of the Loddon River, with communities between Larnacoorie Reservoir and Loddon Weir now only experiencing minor flooding. But the threat isn't over yet for communities downstream of the Weir, who remain subject to a moderate flood warning. We'll see the state funeral being held for Bendigo icon Russell Jack tomorrow at Alumbra. While the theatre has the capacity to seat around 960 people, Doug Lagoon from the Bendigo Chinese Association reckons that might not be quite enough to cater for all those who wish to say their goodbyes.
5: Yes, certainly the funeral will be very well attended, but there is some excess capacity who will be able to see the funeral proceedings on the big screens in the foyer of the Alumbra Theatre.
4: Today marks exactly 1 week since Bendigo's Hargraves Mall reopened to vehicles. CEO of the city's council, Andrew Cooney, says so far the arrangement is working pretty well.
6: We've got really positive reports about the way that it's moving, the fact that it's open again, people enjoying parking in the mall again and being able to access both the shops in the mall, but also access shops around Pall Mall or go and buy tea or a cup of coffee.
4: To sport, and as you just heard on the wake-up call, finals action gets underway this weekend in the Bendigo Football Netball League. Harry Trott Reserve will tomorrow be hosting the qualifiers with the Storm up against reigning Premiers Eaglehawk in the senior footy. Then on Sunday, South Bendigo meets with Gisborne in the Eliminator at Strathfieldsay.
7: Hey, I'm Brooke Seychelle. The federal government will release $5 million to support recovery efforts following the devastating flash flooding in Nepal. The foreign minister confirming Australian officials are working to urgently confirm the welfare of 39 Australians missing in the region. Three humanitarian response specialists will also be sent to Nepal to help Australian staff. Meanwhile, FedEx workers are expected to walk off the job across Australia today. The Transport Workers Union says staff are protesting a lack of protections against AI and automation, arguing that their jobs aren't secure. A lucky escape for three boaties who were rescued after their boat capsized off the coast of the Queensland-New South Wales border. Emergency services winching the men to safety near Fingal yesterday. They're now recovering at the Gold Coast Hospital. And Bosnian Serb convicted war criminal Ratko Mladic has died at the age of 80. Known as the Butcher of Bosnia, Mladic rose to power as the commander of the Bosnian Serb army and was later convicted of a 1995 genocide.
3: On Gold Central Victoria, you're saying now with Tom Elliott for Cartridge Universe Bendigo.
8: On 3AW and across Victoria, this is Shane McInnes.
9: Good morning. Nice to be with you this Friday. Unfortunately, Tom's voice still eludes him, but he is resting up and will be back with you on Monday. This morning, the crisis unfolding in Nepal. The imagery is just heartbreaking, and it's almost unbearable to watch that wall of water and debris taking out entire villages. Currently, the death toll stands at 392. But you just know that that number is going to increase significantly. And at the moment, 39 Australians are unaccounted for. Many of those on the hiking trip of a lifetime, others undertaking a life-changing pilgrimage. Now, their families are desperately trying to make contact, wondering if they're still alive. You can only imagine, though, how difficult that task would be to make contact with them. You think of all the downed infrastructure and the difficulty in simply getting to some of these towns. Now, if you have been to Nepal or this part of the world up around the border with Tibet, I'd love to hear from you. I'd love to know more about what it's like. It is a part of the world many of us would have never experienced. And I'd love to be able to paint more of a picture as to what this region is like, its landscape, its people, just to develop a greater understanding of this tragedy that is unfolding at the moment. 133-693. Of course, any developments as they come to hand will bring them to you throughout the morning. Now, today marks 1 month since Ben Carroll was sworn in as the 50th Premier of Victoria. And I want your assessment of his first month in the job. More importantly, I want to know, has your perception of him or the government changed over the past month? 133-693, because that's what's important here, that change in perception. That's why Jacinta Allen was dumped. It was all about starting afresh. It was all about a new image and fresh thinking heading into November's election. So have we seen that? Has Ben Carroll brought a new look to Labor? 133-693. Now, there is no doubt the Premier has desperately tried to separate himself from his predecessors. He earmarked that on day one.
10: Let me make one thing very clear. I am not Daniel Andrews. I am not Jacinta Allen.
9: And in fairness, he has tried to turn the Titanic around. He's called for a royal commission into big build corruption, which Jacinta Allen stubbornly refused to do. He's ordered ministers to cut spending on frivolous items such as pot plants and coffee machines. He's paused the introduction of the controversial work from home laws. He's also sacked Victoria's most overpaid and criticised public servant in Jerome Wymer, a bloke that despite failures in running Victoria's COVID response and the Commonwealth Games, somehow continued to find high-profile, high-paying positions on the public purse. And also, to Ben Carroll's credit, he's even appeared here on 3AW twice in 1 week, something both his predecessors avoided like the plague, given their disdain for accountability. But despite trying to change policy and take the government in a new direction, the biggest problem for mine that the Premier still has is that he sounds exactly like Daniel Andrews and Jacinta Allen. Political spin comes to the fore when he gets uncomfortable, and an inability to be upfront and transparent with the Victorian people despite preaching as much. Now, just have a listen to Ben Carroll yesterday with Jackie Falgate on Drive trying to explain whether he knew about the secret SRL levy on public transport fares.
11: We need to be better around transparency,
12: yes,
11: and accountability.
12: But just to be clear, did you know about this tax any time before? Did you have any inkling whatsoever as a senior minister, as a deputy premier, about this tax? You had no idea before yesterday?
11: Jackie, this tax was created, this charge,
12: yes,
11: back in 2021. I was certainly not on the expenditure review committee.
12: No, but did you get told about it in the intervening years between 2021 and yesterday?
11: Jackie, I can't relitigate the past or go through line by line every single
12: cabinet. Do you remember any discussion about it whatsoever in 4 years?
11: I want to be about transparency and accountability.
9: Ben, you can't be open and transparent and in the same breath spin your way out of answering the question. How many times did Ben Carroll say yesterday, I won't relitigate the past? It was Andrews Allen-esque. Now, Premier, if you want to be your own man, if you want to be a fresh leader, lose the bloody talking points. Scrap the cliches. Not every comment needs to be a prepared grab for the TV news. Voters have shown time and time again they want someone who is real, someone who is authentic. And I can guarantee you right now, if Victorians keep hearing someone from the school of Daniel Andrews and Jacinta Allen, it'll be too late to avoid the looming cliff ahead. I want to hear from you, 133-693. Today marks 1 month of Ben Carroll as Premier of Victoria. Your review of Ben Carroll. Has he swung you back if you are a Labor voter? Has your perception of the government changed? That's what's most important here. That perception of the state government, because it was in the toilet under Jacinta Allen. That's the brutal reality. That's why they changed leader. So has your perception changed in the 1 month that Ben Carroll was at the helm? Because if it hasn't, then Labor's in for a world of pain come November's state election. 133-693, your calls throughout the morning, your word on the street calls as well. Of course, you can email us to mornings@3aw.com.au. I mentioned off the top of the program just those gut-wrenching images coming in from Nepal over the last 24, 36 hours. Anu, you've been to Nepal.
13: Yes, hi, Shane. I have been to Nepal and it is very devastating and terrifying, the images when I had a look yesterday. I have been there to Mount Kailash, the pilgrimage tour, just 2 years back, and it is just rocks over there. And there is no proper path, but you need to have a guide to go through the whole around Kailash. That is what the pilgrimage is all about. You just walk around the whole mountain and it's about 52 kilometers and there is no, absolutely no proper terrain. It's just rocks, and if you don't have a guide, you will just get lost in the mountains.
9: Anu, the vision that I've seen and that melted glacier that has broken apart and then picked up all the debris with it and crashing through those towns. I mean, these towns seem so isolated from everything else given that inhospitable terrain that is there on the Nepal-Tibet border.
13: Absolutely. It is we were exactly at that immigration office. Wow. In between the Tibet and Nepal, and I was like, you know, my

0: it is, even the helicopter rides, you won't believe this. I had a helicopter person who was riding. He was an Aussie guy,
1: yeah,
0: and he took us on the helicopter without any seat belts. All lot of the luggage dumped on our laps.
2: And again, obviously, the rules and regulations around flying in somewhere like Nepal, very different to the Western world. Anu, thank you so much for calling up. I think it's important to paint a picture of Nepal. Again, it is somewhere that very few people have been. The fact that you go there, you go hiking, you go on a pilgrimage, you have to have a guide with you. Only so many people have had that opportunity. I'm keen to hear from others, 133-693, because just not only the images of that water wall and debris flooding through these villages, but now the images of despair starting to come through as well. 133-693. Joe, good morning.
3: Good morning. I listened to that conversation yesterday on the radio.
2: Mm.
3: And if Mr. Carroll wants to stay in office, he needs to learn two very simple words, yes and no. That's all we want to hear from him. Did he know about it? Yes or no?
2: And
3: all the other guff was not worth listening to. That's all we want to hear.
2: And this is where I take a step back and I go, who is advising him? Who is his team saying, you cannot answer this question, Ben, therefore spin it and continue to, quote, I won't relitigate the past? Because I'll tell you now, those advisors are wrong, Joe. Just like you say, people want to hear a simple yes or no. And if you did know about it, did you simply go with Jacinta Allen because she was Premier at the time? Did you support it? What was your view on it? Again, Labor's in enough trouble as it is. Coming out and telling the truth and maybe doing something a little bit different to your predecessors, hell, maybe that's exactly what the Victorian electorate wants. Good on you, Joe. Hi, Tony.
4: Hey Shane. I will never, ever vote Labor again. Ben Carroll is about as transparent as a brick wall. You know, it's like my dad says, whenever Ben Carroll, Jacinta Allen or Daniel Andrews talk, get toilet paper out because you know what they're talking.
2: Tony, he doesn't get any ticks from you, the fact that he called the Royal Commission that his predecessor wouldn't, the fact that he sacked Jarrow and Weimar, arguably the most disliked public servant out there amongst the public. He doesn't get any ticks in your book?
4: No, because I reckon he's called that Royal Commission because he had nothing to do with it. So he's saying, I'll call that because I'm clear. But this thing here, he knows all about this tax, and that's why he's just giving us the old toilet paper syndrome.
2: Tony, thank you. More of your calls, your reviews. Ben Carroll, 1 month in as the 50th Premier of Victoria, 133-693.
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2: On Gold Central Victoria, your say now with Tom Elliott, thanks to Moama RSL. Good times made great.
3: Donella, good morning.
4: Good morning, Shane. How are you?
3: Yeah, well, thank you.
4: That's good. I've just got a quick, my whole view on Ben at the moment is that I call him Backflip Ben because, honestly, he's been around Dan Eared, Inter's era. He's as complicit as what they are in ruining our state at the moment, Victoria. But I suppose there'd be one thing he could do maybe to get a little bit of redemption, and that is to order Mike Bush to investigate the bike board.
3: The incident involving the Premier and his wife, the former Premier and his wife.
4: Yeah. Oh, and who knows how many other people that were involved, because from what I've been following of it, there's quite a lot of corruption that's been going on in that saga, and I can't understand why Mike Bush has not taken that on, given that it was handed over to him by a former commissioner.
3: Donella, I'm not able to answer that, and I'd probably have to put that to Mike Bush. Again, many of those are allegations at this point in time. I just wonder if Ben Carroll can use the fact that, look, I was under Dan Andrews, I was under Jacinta Allen, so I had to follow the party line. I'm now trying to make the party into what I want it to be. Let's put that question to Toby Ralph. He's a long-time political strategist and marketing expert. Toby, good morning.
5: Good morning, Shane.
3: He's trying to separate himself, there's no doubt about that, from Daniel Andrews and Jacinta Allen. But I mentioned in my opener, when he speaks, when he talks the spin, when he uses the talking points, he still sounds remarkably like his predecessors.
5: Yeah, that's right. I mean, Ben Carroll's great political challenge is to, you know, run against the Ben Carroll government without mentioning Ben Carroll within it. He's got a problem there, you know, because he's the new broom, but the old broom's got his name on it. And that's what he's got to try and get past.
3: Do you think he is trying his best to set course that this is a new government and show that he is a new face? And can he use that excuse that, well, hold on, I was under Daniel Andrews and Jacinta Allen, they were the Premier, I had to fall in line behind them, otherwise lose my job, but I'm now trying to make amends for the Victorian people and give them a new option?
5: Well, your excuse is that you're too weak to stand up and make the change when the change needs to be made. I don't think that'll wash. But is he doing some good things? Yes, he is. He's a lot less worse than we've had. You know, I can think of a few good things he's done, and I can think of a few bad things he's done since he's been in power. He's been pretty busy.
3: Is it the fact, though, that he didn't challenge his predecessors that holds him back, that he was part of cabinet, he was deputy premier, he was public transport minister, that baggage is very hard to remove and always gives the opposition something to fire at?
5: Yeah. He's very eminently attackable. You know, he's making some good moves now, but he's going to be attacked because he's been there for years and he was part of the problem. He's part of the stuff that's done so much damage to this state.
3: That phrase, eminently attackable. I mean, the coalition would be rubbing their hands together.
5: Yeah, absolutely. You know, the tide's pretty much out for Labor. They've got some issues. He's doing his best to fix it. I mean, look at what he's done. He's brought on the Big Build Royal Commission, you know, saying, look, if Big Build has body is buried under it, start digging, which is good. And after years of treating businesses as something government tolerates because it employs taxpayers, at least he's discovered the private sector. That's encouraging. And he's started cutting the bureaucracy, but he's using a nail file on a $229 billion worth of debt that Victoria's got. And but at least he's noticed that pot plants and consultants cost money and chuck a few people. So those things are good. You know, he's rhetorically tougher on crime. You know, he understands that telling frightened Victorians crime statistics are complicated isn't much comfort when someone's nicking your car. So they're the good things he's done. But do you mind me mentioning some bad ones?
3: Oh, please go ahead.
5: First he owns the old government too, you know, who's presenting himself as the new management of a restaurant where he's been, you know, working in the kitchen for years. Do me a favour. And the suburban rail loop is his biggest contradiction, you know. He's proceeding with it, and he's trimmed, he says, $2 billion from the project, whose first stage remains about $32 to $33 billion. The much larger, you know, long-term project is incredibly expensive. He's, as I said, he's attacking the SRL budget with a nail file. Victoria needs a chainsaw there. And he's still spending. You know, he says he's going to do something about our debt. But he's giving away $230 million in free dentistry in the same month, which is a fairly Victorian definition of restraint, I've got to say.
3: Do you think, Toby, that he needs to almost refresh his advising team? And we're coming up to the news, but just quickly, the fact that obviously his media advisors are telling him to go with these talking points. The fact is, I'm not Jacinta Allen or Daniel Andrews. I'm not going to relitigate the past. I mean, he just doesn't sound natural when he is speaking to journalists. He's always trying to get that grab. And to me, I don't agree with everything she says, but one of the things that Pauline Hanson does well is that she just speaks like a normal person, sometimes probably too off the cuff, but she sounds like she's just having a conversation.
5: I agree. Forget the focus groups, forget the spin doctor advisors, just experiment with truth. He's got everything to lose here and everything to gain. He should be himself. If he's got beliefs, he should stand up for them and be plain speaking to the Victorian community.
3: I couldn't concur more. He has everything to gain and nothing to lose where they are in the polls at the moment. Toby Ralph, long-time political strategist, marketing expert. Appreciate your time. Your response coming up next.
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3: After 9 o'clock, we'll continue to take your calls on Ben Carroll, your review of the Premier after 1 month in office. Also coming up, an incredible concerning stat. The most ever recorded deaths for unintentional drug-induced deaths has been recorded in Australia. Why are overdose deaths so high in Australia, and what needs to be done to curb that pattern? That is really concerning. Is it time we look elsewhere other than harm minimisation techniques? I want your ideas. 133-693, 9 o'clock on 3AW. Talking Melbourne.
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14: 13 degrees in Melbourne, a shower or two atop today, 17. 9 o'clock. Good morning. I'm David Armstrong. Families in Australia are desperately waiting for answers amid the search for survivors of the deadly flash flooding in Nepal. Nelson Scott's covering the disaster.
15: 39 Australians are among the hundreds still unaccounted for, more than 24 hours after a fast-moving torrent of muddy water tore through parts of the border between Nepal and Tibet. Close to 400 people have now been confirmed dead, and at least 500 have been rescued during the massive search for survivors. An army training centre has been converted into a rescue hub as officials scramble to respond to the disaster. There are fears of fresh flooding in the Himalayas as two lakes formed by debris are at risk of bursting. The Australian government has committed $5 million in humanitarian aid. Covering the Nepal flood disaster, Nelson Scott.
14: 1 month into the job for Premier Ben Carroll, and pollsters claim he's still having trouble throwing off the shadow of Daniel Andrews and Jacinta Allen. Toby Ralph has told Shane McGuinness he's saying the right things, but they're ringing hollow.
5: Ben Carroll's great political challenge is to, you know, run against the Ben Carroll government without mentioning Ben Carroll within it. He's got a problem there, you know, because he's the new broom, but the old broom's got his name on it.
14: Analysis has found toxic chemicals, including uranium and arsenic, have been found in a popular illegal cigarette brand, the Chinese cigarette Double Happiness. The second biggest brand of cigarettes sold in Australia has been found to have high levels of heavy metals that cause cancer. The University of Auckland also found the highly carcinogenic element cadmium was 60% higher in Double Happiness than in legal cigarettes. Former Deputy Chief Medical Officer Dr. Nick Coatsworth, surprised by the finding.
16: 10 times and higher quantities in the illegal cigarettes. This is actually a very common phenomenon that I was unaware of. People are turning to these products because they're available, they're cheap. I mean, there's uranium in these tobacco because the plants are being grown in old mine sites.
14: FedEx workers across the country taking action today in a bit to shore up job security. Drivers, warehouse staff and dock workers all conducting 2-hour stoppages. They're demanding fair pay and protection against AI automation. In the UK, hackers have carried out cyber attacks on three major airports, stealing data belonging to 9 million people. Here's correspondent Gavin Gray.
17: Manchester Airports Group, which owns Manchester, East Midlands and London Stansted airports, has admitted customers' contact details, vehicle registration and postcodes were taken. The hackers demanded an undisclosed ransom fee for the return of the data, which the group said it refused to pay. Manchester Airports Group is stressing that passenger safety and aviation security has not been compromised and that the system hack did not hold customers' bank details. The majority of the data accessed related to Wi-Fi sign-ups within the airport's terminals.
14: In finance, the dollar's trading higher at $71.95 US.
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14: Bulldogs ruck Tim English returns for tonight's wild card final against Collingwood at the MCG. The Pies regain Isaac Quaynor and Pat Lipinski. Dogs defender Bailey Dale says Collingwood will present a number of challenges.
18: They're quite a good rebound team. They really do slingshot from their back end. So we're going to have to watch that on the G. They like to sort of run and gun from back there. And they've got some pretty dangerous small forwards as well. So being able to kill the contest and not let them get drop a ball is going to be one of the ways we're going to have to go about it.
14: Melbourne's named vice-captain Jack Viney for his first game of the season. Take on Carlton tomorrow night. Demons must make do with that defender Jake Lever. It could be Jake Melsham's last game of his career. That's the latest news and sport.
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19: Partly cloudy, Bendigo 17, Maryborough 18, Castlemaine 17, Ballarat 15. Tomorrow, mostly sunny in Bendigo and Castlemaine, cloud clearing in Maryborough and partly cloudy in Ballarat tomorrow.
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25: On 3AW and across Victoria, this is Shane McGuinness.
3: Australia has recorded its largest ever number of drug overdose deaths. What do we do? What tactics do we need to employ to bring down that number? Is it about harm minimisation? Is it about taking a stricter approach to drugs? Even going as far as something like we see out of Singapore. Not that we'd ever get to that stage, but do we need to be having more punitive measures? We'll discuss it in a moment. Wonderful 3693. A few more of your calls, though. When it comes to Ben Carroll, a review of his one-month tenure thus far as the 50th Premier of Victoria. Peter, good morning.
0: Good morning, Shane. Thanks for taking my call.
3: Sure.
0: Look, I'll be blunt. This government has had its opportunity to run this state. They've run it into the ground. The Governor General should step in and basically get them out of government. Ben Carroll worked for two criminals. He's an accessory to the crimes, and basically, as far as I'm concerned, he's just as bad as they are. So I have no faith in the Labor government whatsoever, as you can tell by my words.
3: Peter, I appreciate the call. Emails coming through of a similar sentiment. Mornings at 3aw.com.au. Another Peter writes, it is the level of disrespect toward the intelligence of the public that Andrews, Allen and now Carroll think they can get away with by the spinning talking points. We are just not that stupid, Ben. It really is the talking points that grind my gears, and maybe working in media I pick it up more than a few others. But as Toby Ralph said, the talking points weren't working for Jacinta Allen. I don't know if they're having the cut through the Jess Wilson desires that they have either. People just want someone to come out, talk clearly, have their say, be open and transparent and talk normally, not just to make sure that that one grab gets picked up by the nightly news service. And I think those talking points and that repeating of rhetoric of, well, I won't relitigate the past. I am not Jacinta Allen and I am not Daniel Andrews. People get sick of that. Becomes really tiring. 133-693 can have your say at any time. Remember, escape your pricey telco. 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John, good morning. G'day, John.
1: Up about the issue with the drugs and the overdoses.
3: Yeah, go ahead.
1: Shane, yeah, I spent a couple of years at the safe injecting room. I also went through Odyssey. I did a lot of I had a lot of attempts at getting clean, okay, off the drugs. So now it's been a couple of years. But, you know, the people who love these people who are addicted to drugs can't help them.
3: Mm.
1: You know, it's you know, and the thing that upsets me, Shane, is there's help out there, but, you know, that help is discriminated against, you know, and Tom's a good example of that. Every time he speaks about the safe injecting room, you know, he bags it out to no end. And, you know, I've spoken to him a couple of times and I've asked him to, you can actually go on a tour there on a Friday morning. And I would love him to go for a tour. And if he walks away and he still hates the place, fine, but go.
3: John, is it fair to say, though, and I don't need to speak for Tom here, but the biggest criticism of the drug injecting facility in Richmond is its location. The fact that it is around apartment buildings, that it is next to a school. I mean, I think that is the greatest sin of the government when it has put this drug injecting facility in a location whereby the general public is inhibited by it.
1: No, look, I'm not going to disagree, but I'm not going to agree, okay? You know, the reality is, Shane, when you buy your heroin, for example, like I did, you know, on Victoria Street, I didn't want to walk more than 2 minutes, you know, so before the safe injecting room, I was doing it around the schools, you know, and then the safe injecting room, look, there's, you know, the old chestnut is there's honour amongst thieves, okay? There's an unwritten law that you don't, you know, you don't mess with the kids, you know? And fair enough, when you're under the influence, you don't have a lot of sensibility.
3: I think that's the issue, though, John, that because when you are under the influence, you don't have that sensibility, and therefore there are kids and their parents there. There are people living and working in that area. There is drug paraphernalia being left on the streets, and that's where I have a significant issue with it. But I do appreciate you sharing your experience, and I want to hear from others. 133-693. I must admit, it is a grim number. The largest number of drug overdoses ever recorded in Australia. Now, this data comes from the Pennington Institute, a public health organisation. They are focused on drug-related harm. It has just released its annual overdose report, 2026. Now, I want to read this line to you. Quote, in 2024, there were 2,091 unintentional drug-induced deaths, the most ever recorded in Australia. Now, that is around 5 Australians dying each day. And these deaths, you've got to think, are entirely preventable. Nobody needs to die from a drug overdose. Now, I'll speak to the Pennington Institute in a moment, but I also want to hear from you. And there is a pertinent question here. Have we become too soft when it comes to the war on drugs? And therefore, the outcome is record overdose deaths. 133-693. Do we need to rethink injecting centres? Do we need to rethink pill testing? Should we have harsher penalties? We know what happens if you go to Singapore and use drugs. Now, I'm not saying we take it that far, but do we need more punitive measures? Or do we need to accept drugs are part of life? They're here to stay, and that those harm minimization techniques need to come to the fore. I want to hear from you. 133-693. Joining me on the line now is Jake Dizzard. He is Director of Research at the Pennington Institute. Jake, good morning. Appreciate your time.
4: Thanks. Good morning, Shane.
3: Just provide a snapshot of this report for me.
4: Well, the snapshot makes for really tragic reading. We, as you mentioned, we're talking about the highest number of total drug-induced deaths and the highest number of unintentional drug-induced deaths recorded in you know, this time series goes back to 2001, and these are the highest numbers we've seen. That also includes the highest numbers for a couple of specific drug types, including amphetamine type stimulants, which is what the category that methamphetamine is in, and a couple of other cocaine and a couple of other drug types as well, and the highest number recorded in a single year in several states, including Queensland, Victoria, Western Australia, and South Australia.
3: The concerning thing for me is that the number of young people in these overdosed statistics. And it makes me wonder, are the education systems that are put in place throughout high-level primary school, throughout secondary school, are they enough for that old simple mantra, drugs are bad?
4: Well, I mean, certainly we think that there's not enough community education about how to prevent overdose. Mm. We really would like to see more effective and more focused efforts on all segments of the community, because different types of members of the community are facing different risks, you know. So actually, by the data, the largest number of people who are dying from unintentional drug-induced deaths are people in their 40s and 50s. But there are a number of young people as well, and there are a couple of drugs in particular that are more associated with deaths among young people. The one that stands out there is cocaine, right? So I think you're absolutely right that there needs to be more education about, you know, some of the things you need to do to prevent a possible overdose. So people who use cocaine may think they're just going out for a bit of a party with their mates. And what they fail to consider is that, you know, we have a very toxic and unpredictable drug supply in Australia. So, you know, there was a health department alert just a couple of weeks ago about heroin being found in drugs sold as cocaine. So people need to know how to keep themselves safe.
3: Jake, I just wanted to side shuffle for a moment just when you talk about cocaine. And so often I hear the rhetoric amongst younger people, and I'm probably talking under 30, 35 here, that, oh, you know, it's everywhere, everyone uses it. We have to accept that athletes are using it. We so often talk about the AFL's illicit drugs policy. We need to come to terms with it. But by doing that, are we failing to accept the significant risks, as you've just outlined?
4: Well, I think there are different things that we need to be doing. And what we need to make sure is that people aren't dying, first and foremost, right? And so that means educating people about the risks of specific substances. We really need people to know about the risks of using multiple substances, because the vast majority of these overdose deaths that we've documented in the report involve using more than one drug at once, right? And cocaine, most of the cocaine deaths also people have other drugs in their system as well. But even just alcohol and cocaine increases your risk of various harm. So we need people to know what's happening.
3: You use the mantra, first and foremost, we need to ensure people aren't dying. Can we change that mantra to we need to ensure people aren't using?
4: Well, you can always try, but the reality is that drug use is very embedded in Australia and many other countries around the world and always has been. So, you know, while we're figuring out how to create a society where people don't want to use drugs, we need to keep people safe and alive.
3: So you're talking about keeping people safe and alive and those harm minimization techniques. So there is that harm minimization approach that I think we often take. Young people use drugs, so we'll have pill testing. We don't want people using heroin on the street and risking their lives, so we'll provide a safe injecting facility. Does this only go to explain the fact that people are still using the drugs and overdoses are going up? The fact that, because it is only a harm minimization technique, people are willing to take the risk?
4: Well, I don't really think that that's a characterization, of Australian drug policy overall. The overall amount of money being spent in Australia is overwhelmingly dedicated to law enforcement, right? Mm. And there certainly is a role for, directing resources to combating, the gangsters who are importing large amounts of drugs and making billions, right? But at the same time, we spend absolute peanuts on preventing death, preventing overdose deaths, compared to what we spend on law enforcement. So the National Drug Strategy calls for a balanced approach across the pillars of harm minimization. So that's includes supply, which is law enforcement, demand reduction, and harm reduction. And we spend less than 2% of the drug budget on harm reduction. So we really need to just have it more balanced, right? It's not about saying we're going to give up on anything involving drug supply. It's about balance in keeping people safe.
3: What about the zero tolerance approach? The fact that if people see that if you use drugs, there will be significant consequences. I'm not talking the death penalty, as is the case in Singapore. But if you use drugs, if you are supplying drugs, there will be significant consequences to move people away from using in that regard.
4: A lot of places have tried. It really doesn't work very well. Look, I grew up in 1980s America with just say no and dare. And we just know for a fact, it's extremely well established that those programs just don't work very well. That's not to say that people should be encouraging drug use or downplaying the risks of it. It's just to acknowledge the fact that people will use drugs and people, should be safe, and it should not be a death penalty to use drugs.
3: Dr. Jake Dizzard, Director of Research at the Pennington Institute, I appreciate your time this morning.
4: Thank you so much, Jane.
3: 133-693. I want to hear from you. I understand exactly what he's saying, and I don't want to sound disrespectful. I hate the idea of drugs. I hate them being used in society. I hate the AFL's illicit drugs policy. I mean, even what he was outlining just then, the fact that the use of cocaine, many people don't understand the risks involved when you mix it with alcohol or other drugs, and therefore the consequences can quite literally be deadly. And sometimes we, especially working in footy, we talk about the AFL's illicit drugs code all the time. And, I saw, it's just part of society. All the kids are doing it. Okay. All the kids are doing it. So we accept it then, do we? Is that what we do? We accept it. I understand the harm minimization techniques. I think there is too much, and this is my personal view, and I'm happy to hear yours. I think there is too much focus on the harm minimization techniques. I think there needs to be more of an effort and more of a concerted campaign against drugs. And I would like to see harsher penalties involved with drugs. Now, I'm not saying that is the only requirement, but it is something I'd like to see. And I'd like to hear from parents who still have kids at school when it comes to the education around quote-unquote recreational drugs. Are kids being taught about the dangers? Are they being scared? I hope they are. Remember those old TAC commercials of drinking and driving and how scared you were? I remember them very well. Never drink and drive. I'd like to see something similar around drugs. I want to hear from you. 133-693-22 after 9 on 3AW.
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4: Coming up a little bit later this hour, we know the concerns around bird flu, especially in western parts of the state. We've got a really concerning example with regards to the way authorities taking the birds that appear that could have died from bird flu and disposing of them. It's a concerning example. We have tried to get on to the authorities. We are not able to get a clear answer from DECA. We'll explain a little bit more later this hour, but I'd love to hear from you if you called the special bird flu hotline to report a dead bird. Have authorities been prompt in getting out to you? And what have you witnessed? 133-693. David, good morning.
5: Good morning. How are you?
4: Yeah, good, David. Go ahead.
5: Yeah, I've taken on a young lady in the last couple of months, and she was homeless, and she's also an addict. She takes drugs. 2 weeks ago, she had a drug overdose here. I got the ambulance to her several times in 12 hours, and she wouldn't not go with them. They wanted her to go with them. If she said no, there's nothing they can do about it. And virtually the second lot of fellows said, we'll try and see if we can find some places which can help you. Yeah. And he looked up the phone and he said, there's nowhere I could have got help for her. Nowhere.
4: Has she tried to get herself help, David?
5: No. I keep pushing it, but she says she doesn't want to stop. I mean, she's 28 years old. Mm. You know, she's had a great life up until she started the drugs, and now, you know, she ended up homeless, and I'm devastated for her, and I've been trying to help her, but she just won't help herself.
4: And David, that's incredibly hard, and I can only imagine witnessing that as well, and to see someone in that situation. Again, does it come back to education through someone's younger years and through their high schooling years, those dangers to never touch the stuff? I do wonder that more often than not. David, thank you for sharing. Hi, Michael.
6: G'day.
4: Michael, I'm just going to put you back to the switchboard. The line's not great. We'll try and get you back in a moment. Hi, Christine. Go ahead, Christine.
7: Oh, hi. I was just ringing up about the government. He says that he's not Dan Andrews or Jacinta Allen, but he speaks like them all the time. And he can't say yes or no. That's what the previous caller said before me.
4: Is that the most significant turnoff, Christine? If Ben didn't speak like Jacinta Allen and Dan Andrews and appeared more natural, didn't revert to those talking points time and time again, do you think that would endear him more to the Victorian electorate?
7: Possibly, but I lived up in Doreen in November and the kids ran right with the mallets and I was very much close to that. My neighbour's house, her fence got jumped and they're hiding in her garage. They lost my vote back then and They haven't improved anything since then. And with him coming in and just saying everything that Jacinta Allen was saying, my vote went ages ago, and I've been waiting for some change to come through, but nothing's happened in the last month. He won't be getting my, well, Labor won't be getting my vote in the next election.
8: There's no doubt there's still a hell of a lot of work to do for Ben Carroll. It's not just in the way he speaks and the way that he carries himself. There need to be a hell of a lot of changes when it comes to policy as well. Victorians are angry what they've endured in recent years. I just wonder if that is the first step, though, to winning over the electorate. Talking without talking points, ignoring the media advisors. The media advisors aren't making his case any better. So I'd be ignoring them and trying something new, because I tell you what, at this point in time, Labor has nothing to lose. They got to try something new, because God knows what they're doing at the moment ain't working. G'day, Michael.
9: Good morning.
8: Yeah, go again.
9: In regards to the drugs, I used to work as a nurse 30-odd years ago. And before we had a drug injecting swab over drugs, syringes and that, you never found a syringe lying around, because the people on drugs, they treated that like their lifeline. We started giving out syringes in packs of five, and we never had any come back. Any that I gave out, I never had them bring any back. They just threw them wherever they left them. I had to give out 25 needles one day. They were having a party, and I had to go and ask the in charge if there was a limit. And I said, nope, give them what they want. And,
8: Where were you, Michael, that they were coming to you for syringes and you were giving them out? Where were you?
9: I worked as a nurse in a country Victorian hospital. It was only a small town, 10,000 people.
8: And it was the hospital's policy that if someone came in wanting 25 syringes, you would give them to them.
9: We had to give them bags of five, and we had to offer them condoms if they wanted. None of them ever took a condom, and they got a bag, and it had the swabs, it had syringes and a little sharp container in, and never once did I have a one syringe or more come back. They just disposed of them. Now, some of them might have done the right thing and put them in the containers, but it was a free service to bring them back, and they never did. So to me, it's just natural selection. If overdose on drugs, they know it's illegal, they want to get help and get off, they can, but they just choose not to.
8: And look, I've heard that narrative before, that it's natural selection and they know the rules. You don't want to see people dying. That's the reality. We don't want to see people dying. But I do question the approach, A, through education, B, through more punitive measures, either for the suppliers or for the users early on. No, you don't get to do this. Sorry. It is a crime. You are using an illicit substance. We're going to take action, if not just for the good of the community, for the good of yourself as well. Happy to continue taking your calls. 133-693-2810. Let's check news headlines. The first time this morning, David Armstrong, good morning.
10: Good morning. The news at 10 o'clock. There are now 39 Australians missing in Nepal. They are among the hundreds of foreign nationals still unaccounted for. The death toll, we've got close to 400. It will rise significantly after seeing the pictures that we've seen in the last 24, 36 hours or so. Penny Wong, foreign minister, says she has at the moment 20 people on the ground. Doesn't sound like much. We are sending many, many more diplomats to the area to assist in getting the Australians out. But at this stage, 39 Aussies, so many of them are travelling on pilgrimages, and it's just that popular place to go, kind of at the base of the mountain ranges there, you know, Nepal.
8: It's just such inhospitable land.
10: Oh, yes.
8: Getting in and out, it's just so difficult, and especially with all the infrastructure that's been broken away as well.
10: Terrible. One Nation's proposing a panel of everyday Victorians to deliver tougher sentences on youth offenders. The leader, Warren Pickering, says he will establish, if elected in November, a panel of citizens and legal experts to examine the sentences handed down by our courts and whether it fits the crime. If not, judges will be disciplined and the sentences may be reviewed and reimposed.
8: Okay.
10: Populist?
8: Populist, whether it has a legal standing as well.
10: Go with me on this one. In Queensland, a woman's given birth to a baby. Okay, now that's normal.
8: Thank you.
10: Okay, but also she's given birth to another couple's baby via surrogacy at the same time. So she had a fertilised egg implanted.
8: Yeah.
10: And she's all good with this, and then accidentally got pregnant naturally herself.
8: So she was impregnated as a surrogate.
10: Yes.
8: To carry the child.
10: Yes.
8: then at the same time that she had that inserted...
10: got pregnant naturally. And she's delivered twins, a boy and a girl. Yeah,
8: Medicine 101.
10: The kicker, in Queensland law, birth siblings in multiple births cannot be separated. So it had to go to court and the judge had to say, okay, I see what's happened here. Because they came from two separate incidents, baby A goes with baby B. But they're going to catch up. They're going to see each other.
8: They knew who was who, belonged. Just making sure.
10: The family's involved say, no, we're all good. We're going to catch up and have pool parties and that type of thing. And in sport...
8: It's a hell of a 21st story.
10: Oh, I know. Oh, dear. You'd have a joint 21st, couldn't you? Wild card. You like the wild card? Wild card football tonight. Collingwood.
8: Yeah,
10: Bulldogs. Collingwood gets back on.
8: Made the end of the home and away season interesting.
10: Is it round 25 or not?
8: No, it's wild card.
10: It's finals. Sorry.
8: Count as finals.
10: That'd be petty.
8: Yeah.
10: That'd be petty. Tomorrow, they're good games. Tomorrow, Melbourne versus Carlton.
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8: 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Dot the I's and cross the T's. 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
8: 21 minutes to 10 on 3AW. Shane McGuinness with you, Tom. Unfortunately, his voice continues to elude him. He'll rest up over the weekend and be back with you on Monday. 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Danny, good morning. Go ahead, Danny.
24: I'm pretty emotional because I'm coming from experience, recent experience, and nearly losing a loved one. I love your passion. I love your, like, the way you played 20 minutes ago is exactly what should happen. I hate the word recreational. They're not recreational drugs. They're illicit, right? And I'm just grateful we sell a lot of money and a company that advertises with you. I'm glad to mention them. They were absolutely amazing, and got other people to know that they can go there. I'm allowed to mention the entity. Yeah. But am I allowed to?
8: Yeah. I don't see an issue. Go ahead.
24: Yeah, Arrow Health. They were absolutely amazing. They do advertise from time to time with Trade W. Just an amazing.
8: Danny, can I ask about your son? What was his addiction?
24: Cocaine.
8: Yeah. Yep.
24: Good family, just went down a path, lost a few people in his life that he loved dearly,
8: sure.
24: One being his granddad. But, you know, the AFL, I believe, I don't understand this three-strike policy. You know, some players, 2 years for using a substance that, you know, performance-enhancing. These players, I think the AFL should create a stand along with the legal profession, like the police and the courts, 2 years suspension, one strike, 2 years, you're getting paid great money, you get all support that other people don't get. It should be 1 year, 2 years, whatever.
8: Danny, it's really eye-opening to hear that your son, you know, the fact we talk about drug addiction and the fact that it was cocaine, and this is what drives me nuts, that, you know, we so often talk about, oh, you know, the young kids are using it, this is what they do, instead of drinking beer, it's rife all over town. But then we hear the story about your son and how severe that addiction can become and can ultimately take his life.
24: Well, the good thing is that he was, like, he asked for help. And what we know, what we've learned, if they don't ask for help, you can't make them, you can't drag them, you can't, you know, we know other situations with other people, the person has to ask for help. And when he got there, it's been amazing, but I just hate that word recreational. Nothing of that is recreational.
8: Danny, can I ask, how is he now?
24: Touchwood, been about is just back to that same beautiful kid.
8: Oh, Danny, I really appreciate you hearing your story and sharing it with us. That really hits home. Young kid, great family, fell in with the wrong crowd. Cocaine, it's not recreational. The effect that it can have on people. 133-693. Feel free to share your experiences with us. Again, I'm happy to take your views, but it's so serious that the fact that we are seeing record numbers of overdose deaths in Australia, you have to ask the question.

0: they actually working when overdose numbers are rising through the roof? And do we need that in consultation with more punitive measures? I really do wonder. Wonderful 3693. I alluded to this before. We know the concerns around the H5N1 bird flu at the moment. There are, have been 58 reported cases in Victoria. And if you see a dead bird, authorities want you to get in touch. They don't want you going near that bird. They want you to get in touch with the authorities. We have a concerning example from Victoria's West down Warrnambool Way. I'm going to bring in our program reporter, program producer as well, Brianna Edibles, who has been following this story. Brie, just set it up for us with regard to what unfolded down at Warrnambool, and we got a tip off to this earlier in the week.
1: Yeah, that's right. So picture this. You've seen a bird that's ailing, it's dying, it's exhibiting all the signs of bird flu. It's passed away. A white unmarked van drives into the car park. The man puts on a hazmat suit. He's got the gloves, got the mask on, everything. Picks up the bird, puts it in a bin bag, then walks up to the public bin and stuffs the bird inside.
0: So, hold on. This is an example in Warrnambool whereby
1: right.
0: someone has seen a bird that is ailing on the side of the road, doesn't know if it's got bird flu or what's wrong with it. Clearly, the authorities are taking the precautions. They rock up, full hazmat suit and everything so that there's no transmission, puts it in a garbage bag and then puts it in a public garbage bin.
1: Yeah, and herein lies the problem, because we thought maybe this is just someone being lazy, a contractor that's not doing his job. But we've looked on Agriculture Victoria's website, and their official advice is that if you need to manage the dead bird on your land, you should in fact double bin it, put on some gloves, and then chuck it in a public bin or your own red littered bin.
0: That really surprises me, that if the impact of bird flu and the concern around its spreading is what we are consistently told. I mean, I know my bins, you know, crows are trying to get into my red bin all the time, and all it takes is for a bit of an overflow and they're breaking up bird and garbage bins and it gets around. So the actual advice from the Victorian government is just to put it in an anywhere bin, not to have it professionally disintegrated or anything like that.
1: That's right. This is the quote. They say, you can proceed to dispose of the dead wildlife using the existing general waste collection service, such as the red lid general waste bin.
0: That really surprises me.
1: It does. And to add on to this, our rural reporter, Gabriel Hodson, she actually spoke with the mayor of Glenelg Council, and they're out in the Portland region, which is in that sort of very, let's say, the area that's really being affected by bird flu at the moment, the southwest region of Victoria. And the mayor said basically that the birds are ending up in the council tip and they don't have the resources, they don't have the money.
0: Hold on, hold on. So you're telling me the birds that are being picked up by authorities, whereby there is the concern that they have H5N1, are then being binned, they are then taken to the council tip, whereby crows and every other form of flying wildlife can feast on the carcass.
1: Well, you'd think that they're being picked up by the authorities, but actually in Portland, they're saying hundreds of birds are being found dead or dying, lying on the beach. Locals are calling up the authorities. They're calling up the hotline. No one's coming to pick up the birds. Meanwhile, across the border in South Australia, government-approved crews are picking up the birds. They're saying in Nelson, which is just near the border, which is near Warrnambool, 400 birds lying there. No one's picking them up.
0: Quite incredible. Now, we've put in calls to DECA, the Department of Energy, Environment and Climate Action, as to get a response. We've got that video, by the way, of this man in full hazmat suit picking up a bird, a dead bird in Warrnambool. We don't know the cause of the bird's death, and then just disposing it in a general waste bin. Has DECA replied?
1: No, and we've been going back and forth since Wednesday as soon as Ashley called up, and still they're working on a response. Honestly, I don't think it's that hard.
0: No, I would tend to agree. So the Department of Energy, Environment and Climate Action, we cannot get an answer from. It's not just some council worker going with a shovel, shoveling up the bird and chucking it in the bin. If there was no danger, why on earth is he in a hazmat suit?
1: Exactly. And why are they not replying? If it's that simple, if it's their instructions on their website, that's what you're meant to be doing, then what's the issue?
0: We are going, Brianna, thank you. Great work, as always. Program reporter Brianna Edibles. We're going to continue to chase up the Department of Energy, Environment and Climate Action. So how's that? There is a dead bird ailing in Warrnambool. Bloke sees it, He starts filming. We're going to put the vision on our social media. You'll be able to have a look at it, 3aw.com.au.

0: A white unmarked car rocks up, bloke in a full hazmat suit, gets out, picks up the bird, puts it in a Glad Wrap garbage bin. You think, all right, maybe he'll put it in an esky or a safe container and then take it to be incinerated or whatever back at headquarters. No, no. Just walks over to the public bin and puts it in there. And where does the public bin go? Well, that goes to the tip. So a bird, potentially with H5N1, ends up at the tip where other birds can potentially feast on its carcass and therefore spread H5N1. Now, I may have simplified it somewhat. It doesn't seem safe. It doesn't seem the right precaution. We're trying to get some more advice, but again, it would be nice to just hear from the Department of Energy, Environment and Climate Action as well to get a clear answer on this, because it's concerning a lot of people. And they're wondering, hold on, we're meant to call the authorities. We can't just dispose of these birds ourselves. Why are the authorities not taking more decisive action? 133-693. It is 11 to 10 on 3AW.
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0: Let's check Melbourne's weather. All with thanks to Roth Newton. They're 25% off Lazy Boy sale is on now. 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A shower or two today, heading for a top of 17 degrees. Currently in the city, it's sitting on 14. Lynn, good morning.
8: Good morning, how are you?
0: Good, Lynn.
8: I'd like to share a little bit of my story with regards to to drug use and the assistance that is available. My son was an addict for a long time. He was an ice user. And in 2020, he hit rock bottom because I'm dead against drugs in all way, shape or form and was never supportive of him in that way.
0: Yeah.
8: And he knew that. And he woke up one morning and said, if I don't do something, I'm going to die. So he called the police and said, I'm going to kill myself and got himself into a psychiatric in Melbourne at Monash in the psychiatric ward.
0: Yep.
8: He was there for months where they diagnosed him as a schizophrenic. And they developed a plan with him. He was gonna leave. He was gonna get himself into an in program where he could have support. Sorry. So he left the hospital, and for 18 months he got on every lift, every treatment program that he could find. He'd get workers that would help him. And he'd only hear from them once, and then there'd be a new worker. There was no consistency. After 18 months, he tried to get help. Because he was schizophrenic, there was no assistance for him because they couldn't do an in program because they can tend to be violent. He wasn't, but the assumption is he could be violent. And after 18 months, he threw his hands in there and said, "Bugger it, I'm all in." And he died of an overdose 3 years ago. So I'm really glad that you were one of your previous callers. His loved one managed to get help. But my son was unable to get help.
0: Oh, Lynn, I'm so sorry. And I really appreciate you sharing the story because the fact that your son wanted help and tried to get it and that it wasn't there, that is a failure of the system. That is a failure of the system. And I'm so sorry that he passed. But and I really hope it's a wake-up call and it's an example of more that we need to do, not only based on your experience, but also the stats that have come out today. Again, I can only imagine that was incredibly hard, but I appreciate you sharing your story. It is 5 to 10.
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1: 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Thanks to Moama RSL. Good times made great.
0: Don't forget, if you or a loved one needs help at any time, you can call Lifeline 13 11 14. Coming up after the news at 10 o'clock, I'm going to catch up with Dr. Michael Carr-Gregg. There are real concerns when it comes to children and grandchildren, for that matter, being subjected to bullying in the school ground. Are schools doing enough? And as a parent, how do you deal with it? And also, I'll catch up with the GM of the National Football League. American football, it's coming to Melbourne 2 weeks from today.
1: 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Gold Central Victoria. National news now.
18: 15 degrees in Melbourne, a shower or two atop today, 17, 10 o'clock. Good morning. I'm David Armstrong. Australian personnel have now arrived in flood-ravaged Nepal, in the area where 39 Australians are among the hundreds missing. 13,000 Nepalese police and army personnel been carrying out rescue operations. Alex Matheson at the Australian Red Cross says additional flood risks posing a real threat to their operations.
19: Any additional risk is going to hamper the sort of relief efforts as well, because you, I guess for first responders and those involved, they've also got to focus on their own safety. So understanding what that actual risk is and its potential to materialise is going to be critical.
18: A grim new report has revealed a record level of drug overdoses in Australia. The Pennington Institute has released its annual overdose report, revealing drug-induced deaths reached 2,596 in 2024, the highest number on record. Director of Research Jake Dizard has told Shane McGuinness there's not enough community education on how to prevent an overdose.
20: People who use cocaine, they think they're just going out for a bit of a party with their mates. And what they fail to consider is that we have a very toxic and unpredictable drug supply in Australia. There was a health department alert just a couple of weeks ago about heroin being found in drugs sold as cocaine. So people need to know how to keep themselves safe.
18: A 91-year-old reservoir woman has escaped unscathed after crashing her car into her local post office. The car drove through the glass front door of the post office at Summerhill Shopping Centre just before 8 o'clock this morning. The post office was closed at the time. Nobody has been hurt. Pollsters claim Ben Carroll has little room to move to break away from the governments of Daniel Andrews and Jacinta Allen. He's 1 month into the job today, and Toby Ralph says there is simply too much baggage.
21: He's very eminently attackable. He's making some good moves now, but he's going to be attacked because he's been there for years and he was part of the problem. He's part of the stuff that's done so much damage to this state.
18: The largest ever survey of its kind has found the majority of Australian teachers are experiencing gender violence in their schools. Half of the more than 2,600 educators say they have seen an increase in misogyny and sexism in both primary and high school students. Monash University's Professor Stephen Robert says 95% of respondents say harmful content from male influencers is having an effect.
22: Sexism and misogyny in schools is a long-standing issue, but it's really been reanimated by Manosphere content creators and their influence on boys and young men in the last few years. And this research really points to, again, the scale of that problem.
18: In finance, at the open, the All Ordinaries up 27 points. Our dollar's trading at 71.95 US.
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